0: There's nothing like hearing your favourite song on the radio. 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
7: Morning, I'm Jackie Loom. The foreign minister says Australia is providing help to seven Aussies impacted by earthquakes in Venezuela. Homes have been reduced to a mountain of cement and rubble after the earthquakes struck back to back. Penny Wong telling the ABC it's been utterly devastating.
8: We obviously will continue to engage with authorities to determine if any Australians need further assistance.
7: A peak doctors group has warned of potential safety risks after new plans to expand prescribing powers for pharmacists. The Australian Medical Association claims the proposal could allow access to restricted medicines after just hundreds of hours of training compared to thousands for doctors. It's raised concerns about patient safety, with the AMA pushing for a more cautious, collaborative approach. The US Supreme Court has thrown out President Donald Trump's attempted appeal against his conviction for raping and later defaming a former magazine columnist. Back in 2023, a jury found Trump had sexually assaulted Jean Carroll during the 1990s. His lawyers are still fighting a separate defamation payout of more than $100 million. Aussies are being warned they could face queues of up to 6 hours when trying to enter Europe for the summer season. A new entry and exit system, which includes taking biometrics and photographs, was rolled out back in April. And Uber has revealed what some Aussies have left in rideshares over the past year. A French horn, two pugs and a taxidermy mink, just some of the standouts listed on the annual Lost and Found Index. Sydney took the crown as the most forgetful city.
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7: In sport, Germany are out of the World Cup, going down to Paraguay in a penalty shootout. Earlier, Brazil knocked out Japan 2-1. Essendon's president has

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2: Partly cloudy today, a chance of showers becoming less likely as the day continues. An 18 the top today in Murray Bridge, 17 in Strathalbyn, Adelaide and Victor Harbour, 14 degrees the top in Mount Barker and 10 in Mount Lofty. That's ahead of showers tomorrow, similar temperatures. There's a chance tomorrow morning of a thunderstorm too.
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on 5MU. What do? When you're waiting at the airport, have a drink, read a book, listen to something, have a chat. Well, lead singer from Bad Company, Paul Rogers, was killing time in a departure lounge at Heathrow Airport waiting for a flight to America. He wrote that one while he was doing it. He finished the lyrics just before boarding the plane. It's Shooting Star. You are with Jenny. Lovely to be here. It's a More Music Morning on this Tuesday, here for a couple hours. Got a live one from Steely Dan on the way. Huey Lewis and the News and the Beach Boys with a couple of classics coming up. Charles and Eddie with a smooth little number from the 90s in a moment. Before it, a smash hit from 1989, which became a global number one by accident. An American exchange student studying in Sweden, returning to the United States and giving a copy of a cassette to a Minneapolis radio station, which organically ignited a worldwide sensation. It's Roxette with The Look, and you're on 5MU.

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1: One day to go until the grand reopening of the Criterium, the pub we've renovated with our good friends at Forex. 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
2: 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She's a beautiful old girl and now she sits high and mighty in the town.
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live recording of Reelin' in the Years, a beloved Steely Dan song. Beloved among fans, including Jimmy Page from Led Zeppelin, his absolute favourite solo, a glowing 12 out of 10 rating when he was asked about it in later interviews. Hey, if you need somewhere in the Murraylands to recycle, why not head along to Wally's Bottle Yard and Recycling there at Thelda Street, Murray Bridge. They can turn your recycling into cash today. Fast and clean service. They support the segment with Richard Pascoe. He's back. He's been on holidays and he'll return for Talking Tech next Tuesday after 8 o'clock on The Brekkie Show. Sheryl Crow coming up, Huey Lewis and the news. Before it, David Bowie, it's Young Americans on 5MU.

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Smash hit. Beloved in the movie Back to the Future. Wasn't really meant to be about time travel or even a love interest. The director for the movie convinced Huey Lewis to make an uncredited cameo in the film in the opening scene. He plays the stiff, uncredited high school teacher who cuts off Marty McFly's band during an audition, declaring, "I'm afraid you're just too darn loud." It's the power of love on 5MU. There's something that's caught my eye on our website. I've gone 5MU.com.au, local, community events, and there's something called 50 Shades of Grey. Oh my. Well, it's probably not as salacious as it sounds, so there are some beautiful nudes in this exhibition. It's the Station Masters Art Gallery, and there is an exhibition. It's called 50 Shades of Grey. It's open now through to the 30th of July, and there's some beautiful, sketches and drawings and paintings, all done in greyscale. That's why. That's at 20 South Terrace, Strathalbyn. You can get more ideas for what to get up to during the week and on the weekend on our website, 5mu.com.au. There's also Van of Hope every Thursday in Murray Bridge if you need a feed, if you're doing it tough, from 5 till 6 p.m. That's the corner of West Terrace and Bridge Street, Murray Bridge. And they have hot food, friendly faces, a dose of kindness there. The Manor Market's happening on Sunday. It's the first Sunday of every month. That's right. We are coming to the end of the month, aren't we? Happy end of financial year. Hey, Toto on the way in a moment. It's the Beach Boys now with Good Vibrations on 5MU.

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0: Broncos keyboardist came up with that one, written in just 2 hours. Hold the line. Jenny with you on this More Music Morning on a Tuesday. Hope you're doing well out there today. Elton John and the Beatles. We've got Lady Marmalade, the more recent version. If 2001 is recent, it certainly feels like it. That's on the way. A bit about this day in music history. We've got Glenn Frey and Billy Joel, Soundgarden. We'll check in with the newsroom. It's K-San called Chisel before it.
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3: Morning, I'm Jackie Lim. Amazon's in hot water after allegedly breaking consumer law. The ACCC claims the tech company included unfair contract terms for its streaming service Prime. Gina Cass-Gottlieb from the ACCC says some subscribers pay an annual fee to get rid of ads but kept receiving them.
4: Consumers who wanted to avoid ads, even though they paid the upfront yearly price, were required to pay more in order to get the service that they had initially paid for.
3: The Treasurer says he's open to extending superannuation to under 18s. The Greens are pushing for the nation's biggest companies to pay super to 500,000 teenagers who work part-time, which could cost $1 billion. Jim Chalmers says it's an important issue.
5: We're engaging with unions, with the super sector, with young people about this. We're always looking for ways to strengthen the superannuation system.
3: A sobering development in the rescue effort after Venezuela's twin earthquakes, with the UN asked to provide 10,000 body bags. Currently, the death toll stands at more than 1,700. Meantime, a man and his teenage son have been pulled from the rubble alive, now more than 5 days after the disaster. Australia has seen a drastic decline in weight loss surgeries off the back of a surge in drugs like Ozempic. Gastric sleeve operations have dropped by 34%, while gastric bypasses have dropped 20%. And another reason to eat your greens, a new Aussie study finding a diet rich in K1 vitamins found in veggies like spinach, broccoli and kale can lower the risk of chronic lung disease.
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3: In sport, a massive upset at the World Cup with Germany knocked out by Paraguay. The game was forced into a penalty shootout with Paraguay winning 4-3 to book a spot in the round of 16 for the first time ever. And Carlton has started interviewing head coaching candidates. We're told 6 names have been confirmed so far, including Frio's Jamie Graham, Geelong's James Kelly and St Kilda's Corey Enright. The door is apparently also ajar for Josh Fraser, the current caretaker, to enter the race in the coming weeks. That's the latest in news and sport.
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7: Partly cloudy today, a chance of showers becoming less likely as the day continues. And 18 the top today in Murray Bridge, 17 in Strathalbyn, Adelaide and Victor Harbour, 14 degrees the top in Mount Barker and 10 in Mount Lofty. That's ahead of showers tomorrow, similar temperatures. There's a chance tomorrow morning of a thunderstorm too.
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Tokyo at a venue originally built as a martial arts arena and national shrine. So the decision to host a rock concert there sparked controversy among traditionalists. Despite criticism and even death threats, the Beatles played to thousands of devoted fans, with the concerts becoming an important moment in Japan's changing youth culture. Jenny with you on this More Music Morning for another 45 or so minutes, talking about scams in a moment. We've got Billy Joel on the way, Glenn Frey and the Divine. Before that, though, love to tell you a bit more about today in music history. In a battle between two former Beatles on the US charts on this day, 1973, George Harrison's Give Me Love, Give Me Peace on Earth knocked Paul McCartney's My Love from the top spot of the Billboard Hot 100. The single from Harrison's album Living in the Material World became his second US number one hit as a solo artist. On this day in 2004, Dave Davies, the founding guitarist of the Kinks, suffered a stroke that left the right side of his body partially paralysed. The 57-year-old underwent extensive rehab, eventually relearning to walk and play guitar before returning to music and releasing more solo work. And on this day in 2001, the all-star version of Lady Marmalade by Christina Aguilera, Lil' Kim, Maya and Pink topped the UK charts. Recorded for the film Moulin Rouge, the remake of the 74 La Belle hit became a global smash, spending 5 weeks at number one in the US and even winning a Grammy. So how about it from 2001, Lady Marmalade on 5MU. Where's all my soul, sisters? Let me hear you.

Rigby, it's the Beatles on 5MU. When we were asking the other day your favourite Beatles songs, one of our listeners, Elizabeth, says that's got to be hers. It's a big song of 1966, and it was on this day in 66. The Fab Four arrived in Japan for their first and only tour of the country. They performed five shows in total.

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We don't have breakfast shows filled with footy stars. 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

0: Yo, it's Billy Joel, Uptown Girl. We were speaking earlier on the Brekkie Show about scammers and a warning from SAPOL. Phone scammers posing as SA Police because they're able to use this modify caller ID thing. It's a simple technique, apparently. It just seems wild that it can be used. I mean, it's one of those things where a business is able to modify their caller ID so it comes from the landline rather than a mobile, but somehow it's been commandeered by hackers, and you've got to be very wary of it. Just if you're, you know, if they're pressuring you to give you personal details, that's, you just shouldn't, because SAPOL won't call you in that way. Just don't let these scammers get you, all right? Billy from Highland Valley gave me a call to offer this suggestion.
1: You can always do what I've done. Get a Panasonic cordless phone that blocks all phone numbers.
0: All phone numbers?
1: That blocks all computer-generated phone numbers and all telemarketers.
0: Oh, that's clever.
1: It's fantastic. I haven't had a scam caller since I bought it.
0: Bit of peace and quiet?
1: Yes.
0: How did you get that?
1: You go buy them at Harvey Norman. It's $118 for two.
0: Mm-hmm.
1: You get a plug-in landline one and a separate one that just plugs into the power. And it's fantastic. I can be sitting here next to the phone will ring, and I'll look at it, it'll give a number and overseas, and it doesn't ring again. It just blocks it.
0: Oh, and great.
1: If someone calls that hasn't called you before, that isn't a scammer or a telemarketer, they will ask you, you've got this call coming in, do you want to accept it? You press one no, yes, or two no, and if you press two, they just block it and that number never calls again.
0: I love that.
1: It's fantastic.
0: Whatever you got to do, eh? You can always just hang up on them too. Just don't let them pressure you, hey? Hey, Soundgarden on the way in just a moment. Glenn Frey too before it. More Than a Feeling, it's Boston on 5MU.

Soundgarden, Burden in My Hand, a 90s track that some of the band members thought it was kind of like their take on Jimi Hendrix's Hey Joe. A little bit different, but I can see the vibe. Jenny with you on A More Music Morning. Lovely to have your company today. And if you're able, we would love to support local agencies helping people doing it tough at the moment. My goodness, there's a huge demand for food and clothes and warm blankets. If you're able to help us with warm up winter, we ask you to donate food and new clothing and blankets to AC Care in the Murraylands, Mount Barker Community Centre in the Hills and Whalers Peninsula Community Association. We've teamed up with Mount Barker Central and Victor Harbour Central where you can drop off those goods. Warm up winter, Victor Central, Mount Barker Central and 5MU. And thank you if you've been a part of it so far. The Choir Boys coming up in a moment on this More Music Morning. Before it, another song inspired by Jimi Hendrix. It's supergroup Cream from the 60s with Sunshine of Your Love. 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

0: One day to go until the grand reopening of the Criterium, the pub we've renovated with our good friends at Forex. Let's get the star of all this on right now, Tracy.
1: You know, 10 years it would have took us to get to this point because of the cost. It means a lot because this is the hub of the community. It's brought us up to where this pub should be. She's a beautiful old girl and now she sits high and mighty in the town.
0: See the reno of this beautiful pub on the Christian O'Connell socials. Get ready.
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the very first song to be pressed onto an Australian manufactured compact disc, a CD, took place at the Distronics factory in Braesdale, Victoria, the first commercial CD plant to open in Australia in 1987. It's Run to Paradise. It's the Choir Boys. And that's a wrap on your More Music Morning for another day. It's been lovely to be with you today and getting out there in the sunshine when I get the opportunity. I hope you get some opportunities too in this, you know, chilly time of year. Hey, I'm going to get out of here. Chris Guscott's with you this afternoon with a round essay. And in the lead up to that, it's uninterrupted music from the 80s. After the news, the Pointer Sisters kicks things off, followed by U2 and Crowded House and plenty more. And we won't interrupt you. Except to let you know, you're on 5MU. Thanks for your company. I'll leave you with Blondie. It's Heart of Glass.

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9: Hey there, I'm Jackie Lim. Australian authorities are reportedly engaging with Thai officials after an Australian man was charged over the death of a 17-year-old girl. Police allege her body was placed in a suitcase and dumped. 47-year-old Simon Carman was arrested while attempting to leave the country, but he's denied the allegations. Penny Wong was asked if any consular assistance has been provided on the ABC.
10: I'm not able to provide details because I'm bound by privacy requirements, but all Australians have access to consular support.
9: New plans that could see pharmacists prescribing powerful medicines under expanded rules are now under review. The Pharmacy Board wants to allow prescribing of certain drugs, but the Australian Medical Association says the amount of training on offer to pharmacists doesn't go far enough to make sure it's done safely. Federal AMA President Dr. Danielle McCullen says if pharmacists were in the GP clinic, then the expanded plans would be more appropriate.
11: Safe care is collaborative care. We've got examples of recent changes to nurse prescribing which show that collaboration is possible, so the Pharmacy Board could do better with a safer, better model of care for patients across Australia.
9: Amazon's in hot water after allegedly breaking consumer law. The ACCC claims the tech company included unfair contract terms for its streaming service Prime, with some subscribers paying annual fees to get rid of ads, but they kept receiving them anyway. And Uber has revealed some of the more bizarre items left behind in cars this year. A microwave, a license plate and a framed photo of Bluey, all making it onto the list.
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9: In sport, the Socceroos' preparations for Saturday's knockout clash with Egypt continue. The squad's left California a day early, bound for Dallas. A venue midfielder, Connor Metcalf, says holds strange memories after a friendly with Mexico.
12: For some reason, they had a DJ playing during our game.
9: And our women's T20 team is getting ready to take on the West Indies in tonight's World Cup semi. The Aussies are firm favourites to take out the title. Skipper Elise Perry going back-to-back to hit her first and second World Cup centuries. That's the latest in news and sport.
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15: Partly cloudy today, a chance of showers becoming less likely as the day continues. An 18 the top today in Murray Bridge, 17 in Strathalbyn, Adelaide and Victor Harbour, 14 degrees the top in Mount Barker and 10 in Mount Lofty. That's ahead of showers tomorrow, similar temperatures. There's a chance tomorrow morning of a thunderstorm too.
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5: Hi, I'm Phoebe Humphrey. The Treasurer's expressed concerns after two workers from Ernst & Young were accused of accessing the personal banking details of the Prime Minister. The two employees who have since been sacked were working with the Commonwealth Bank when they allegedly used the bank systems to access Anthony Albanese's details. Jim Chalmers admits it's a worry.
6: Any developments of that kind are incredibly concerning. Not just in relation to the PM's details, but any Australian's details.
5: Federal police are looking for a person who has sent more than 100 threatening letters to politicians and religious organisations over the past decade. Authorities have released evidence of the letters, which have been signed from Scorpio or Bullet. Investigators believe the unknown author is aged in their 60s. The ACCC is hot on the tail of Amazon. The tech giant is accused of breaching Australian consumer law by selling its no-ad Prime streaming service to subscribers who were eventually forced to watch ads. Gina Cass-Gottlieb from the ACCC claims cancellations weren't dealt with properly either.
7: And if you chose to cancel, you weren't given any pro rata refund or other remedy for the fact that you'd already paid up front for a 4 years programming.
5: And it's the last day of the government's full fuel excise discount before the reduction is halved tomorrow. But the consumer watchdog's warning servos, they'll be fined if prices are hiked by more than 16 cents a litre. The current discount is saving drivers an estimated $18 a tank, but that'll dip to $9 when the change rolls through.
0: 5MU Sport.
5: In sport, a massive upset at the World Cup with four-time champs Germany knocked out by Paraguay. The game was forced into a penalty shootout with Paraguay winning 4-3 to book a spot in the round of 16 for the first time ever.
8: Surely this time for Paraguay. He does score! Paraguay's most powerful World Cup results in their history.
5: They're on SBS while Ange Postecoglou is firming to become Scotland's national manager after Steve Clarke's resignation. That's the latest news and sport.
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9: 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Mary Terrace, Murray Bridge and Mount Barker Road, Totness.
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10: Partly cloudy for the rest of your Tuesday, with the chance of showers continuing to decrease as we move through this Tuesday. That's ahead of a showery day tomorrow with the chance of a thunderstorm in the morning. 17 the top tomorrow for Murray Bridge, 16 in Strathalbyn, Adelaide and Victor Harbour, 14 in Mount Barker, and a top of 10 tomorrow for Mount Lofty.
0: Footy, farming, fishing and fun. That's regional South Australia. Welcome to Around SA.
10: Well, hello, hello, my friends. Very happy Tuesday to you. Wherever you're choosing to join us from and whatever you might be doing, hopefully you're having a splendid one wherever you are. I'm Chris Guscott for Around SA, and let me be one of the first to say farewell to the first half of 2026, which, look, when I was younger, I used to see a lot of people around me who were older say, wow, the years just feel like they're getting quicker and quicker, and I didn't quite understood what they meant. I do now. I've blinked twice, and we've gone from March to here, the 30th of June. So, existential crises aside, hopefully the first half of your year's been lovely as well. And tomorrow, we get into July, can you believe it? If you'd like to mourn that or celebrate it or anything in between, anything you want to put on the text line, the floor's yours on 0417 063 963. Looking forward to hearing from you. We have a lot to discuss, as we always do on today's program. Looking forward to hearing your thoughts on it. You can listen to this radio station anywhere that you are in this lovely country of ours. All you have to do is have the iHeart app on your phone. And then, when you need the radio, click on that, type in the station name, press play. That's all you need to do. Crystal clear quality, and the radio station will be with you wherever you shall be. And also, of course, you can get it up on your desktop, your laptop. 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Okay, today's program. The SA government has officially now stepped in regards to the cuttlefish season. So we'll run you through what protections they're now putting in place, as it would appear as if we've officially put a fork in cuttlefish, which is a real shame, of course, for the Whyalla region. But we'll talk about that in a bit more depth in the last hour with the text line too. Next hour of the program, we're speaking to Member for Barker, Liberals Tony Passon, to talk about post offices and licensed post offices more specifically. However, Australia Post is reconsidering what the future of them looks like out in regional areas as well as in metropolitan areas too. Now, we don't have a great deal of details at the moment, but the fact that this is very much a conversation in itself and the way that this information got out should be of concern. So we'll discuss what this could potentially mean, and Tony Passon's got his finger on the pulse with this. He's going to join us next hour to talk about it. Within this first hour, you would have seen the news over the last couple of days, and unfortunately this has been somewhat of a trend around the mid-north in particular, but birthing unit suspensions. Something caught my attention this morning. Independent member for Stewart and Jeff Brock was speaking. Jordan Curtis does a great job in our network. And his response to it makes me think there is definitely more than what is being led on here in regards to expectant mothers being forced to go a fair distance away to give birth when Crystal Brook and Jamestown, their birthing units are currently, I don't know if hiatus is the right word, but they're being put on hold for 6 weeks or so. So we'll discuss that all in more depth in a few moments' time, but I'm going to lead off with some good news. Channel 10. It's on for another 3 months in the Riverlands, Limestone Coast, other areas of regional Australia. We'll talk through the deal that's been made because it's not exactly a reason to jump for joy just yet. And I think it alludes to further struggles down the line. But all of that is to come and plenty more after we start with ABBA. And this is Gimme, Gimme, Gimme. Thanks for joining us, everyone. A very good afternoon to you.

0: Welcome back, everybody, and thank you for joining us this Tuesday, the 30th of June. I'm Chris Guscott for Around SA. All right, let's start with some good news. And if you'd love to join me on this good news, 0417 0639 63. However, it does lead to some broader questions that need to be asked. And it'll be interesting to watch this going forward. So the Wind Network and Network 10 have made the decision, along with the federal government, and I'm sure a quite strong hand within all of this, but they have made the decision. Network 10 will be broadcast for the next 3 months in the Riverland and Limestone Coast, as many people in those areas had been anticipating that Channel 10, its subsidiary channels, was going to get shut off. Now, to go back to the start on this, you may remember last year, Channel 7 was in a similar situation in some regional areas of SA too. Now, we were talking about that at the time, and the fact that when Channel 7 went off air for a couple of days in the Riverland, and people started missing games of free-to-air footy, then there were threats for riots in the streets, and that one got solved pretty quickly. The Network 10, I thought, was a really fascinating one because, not to be disparaging, but I don't think Network 10 has the gravitas and the pull that Channel 7 does. Just Channel 10 is not as popular a network, right? So within all of this, and it speaks to the rather convoluted way that this is set up nowadays, but Network 10 simply doesn't have the decision in its own hands to say, oh, I want to keep broadcasting. They go through Wind now because they had to do some deals to keep themselves afloat. So the Wind Network ultimately is the one that is deciding whether or not Channel 10 stays on air in some regional markets. And unfortunately, and speaking from someone who's talking to you right now in broadcast media, advertising revenue is a big part of all of this. And especially when it comes to regional TV, not as profitable as it used to be, right? So with all of this in mind, there was a real stalling in negotiations in regards to what Network 10 was going to be able to offer to the Wind Network. And as a result, it was impending that we were going to see Network 10 and its other channels shut down in some of these markets. Now, federal government intervenes on this particular occasion, gives them a 3 month reprieve in a sense, and gives them a bit of a window to negotiate more so that a longer term deal can be struck and people don't have to miss out on Channel 10 in the Riverland and Limestone Coast and other parts of regional Australia too. Now, to just go to a couple of points that we've talked about previously with this when this was first announced. So there will continue to be a push, I would imagine, from the television networks collectively to get people to go into streaming. Now, if you haven't explored the world of streaming these free-to-air channels like 7 Plus and 10 Play and 9 Now, for example, just to name some of those, and ABC iView and SBS On Demand, etc., all your free-to-air channels have this. If you haven't explored that, for the most part, you can watch practically everything on delay and on demand. And what they do is put the ads in those particular shows. And it's an easier way for them to, of course, understand directly who's watching what they're doing, and then also directing advertising where they would like it to go, right? So it doesn't surprise me that, and it's unfortunate because what we want is local advertising for local people, but it's unfortunate that we're probably only going to see more of these negotiations going forward. And if it's going to happen to Channel 7 in some areas, it'll definitely happen to Network 10 again. So I wonder what beyond 3 months looks like if we're just going to be in the same position that we are now. Because, I mean, I'd love to live glass half full on this, but I'm not sure we're going to go 3 months down the line and suddenly the position would have improved. So it's right to say, and we're going to talk to Tony Passon next hour about something completely different, but he's been a big part of campaigning for this because the Riverland and Limestone Coast are part of his electorate federally. But we're going to talk to him next hour. I'm intrigued to know what the future of all of this looks like in long-term regional broadcasting, as to how well it can and should be protected. So I'm intrigued to know your thoughts because, look, great news, another 3 months. You can continue to watch Channel 10 if you so please, of course. But beyond that, quite a murky future, which is unfortunate. It really is. You shouldn't have to think about whether or not you're going to be able to watch free-to-air, depending on the areas you're in regional South Australia. That just should not be a negotiable. So 0417 0639 63 is the text line. Love your thoughts on that. You've given them before. I'd love to hear them again. All right, up next, Jordan Curtis, great job within our network. He spoke to Jeff Brock this morning, who's the independent member for Stewart. Interesting response when asked about the birthing unit suspensions in his backyard, and we'll get to that in a moment.
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6: 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She's a killer
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0: It's around to SA this Tuesday, the 30th of June. Welcome back to the show. Chris Guscott here with you. I'm sure you've read in the news in regards to the birthing unit suspensions or brief hiatuses, whatever you'd like to call it, in regards to the birthing units for Jamestown, Crystal Brook, and this goes far beyond just those two. This has been something that's ongoing in different spots across regional South Australia, but this is the latest instance of this. It's put a lot of pressure on Blair Boyer, who is now the Minister for Health, to try to find quick solutions to this. And if you've worked in public health before at any point, you would know that quick solutions are not easy to come by. And that's why I found this interesting. So this morning, Jordan Curtis, great job within our network, of course, and he covers occasionally for me on the show. He spoke this morning to Jeff Brock, who's the independent member for Stewart. Of course, this is his local electorate that he oversees. He's been inquiring about this, as you would imagine. And this was him talking about it this morning, about 2 minutes in length, this clip, so settle back. But I thought this was an interesting perspective on it.
1: All of a sudden, it came out of the blue, and I'm not real happy has eventuated. They're saying they can't get midwives, and my concern is that if somebody's going away on planned leave, then the organisation, whether it's the health department, whether it's an industry or something like that, they take precautions and make certain they've got people to replace those people there. And my information is that I've had doctors and midwives and also nurses come and see me. They're indicating that there was very little, if any, consultation prior to the board making that decision. So again, the Minister Blair Boyer knows my concerns about it, and I haven't finished with this issue at the moment, and we've got to make certain, okay, that's been deferred, put on pause for 6 weeks, but my main concern is what happens after that 6 weeks. Make certain that those birthing facilities get back to Jamestown and Crystal Brook, because it's not fair on the families. And I've also had one of the expectant mothers contact my office. That expectant mother wasn't aware of it. So again, the communication was not anywhere near good enough. And the Premier knows my concerns about that, certainly.
2: It's one of those things, obviously, pregnancy, a stressful time in someone's life, and then added travel when you're close and you need that extra help when it comes to birthing is just an extra pressure that parents don't need.
1: Having a family is very, very emotional. It's absolutely fantastic to have that. But the other issue is that what happens to the doctors? Does their GP come across from Jamestown to actually assist with the birthing facilities? And as we know, Jamestown's through the Goyder line got a lack of doctors there, so they had to cancel or close the Peterborough clinic there. So again, this is something that it's really a blur on the regional health board here. They should have had all this programming in place, but certainly I'm not finished with it. I'll be talking to the Midwives Association and understand a far bit more about it. Was there enough attempts made to get agency midwives in here?
0: So that's Jeff Brock, independent member for Stewart, speaking with Jordan Curtis this morning. And I found that interesting on a couple of fronts. So Jeff alluding to the fact that communication is a problem, and that is something that is relatively easily fixed. Now, government departments, never been the strongest in communication, but communication is something that you can get out fairly quickly. And if Jeff is to be correct there and one of the mothers was not even aware that this was the case, that's quite poor. My other point to this is that, and we talk so regularly about regional healthcare and just getting staff where you need to get staff and how difficult that is, even with the advance notice that, let's say, somebody is going on maternity leave within the system or somebody is going to be taking some annual leave, even with that lead-in, I'm not sure it's as easy as it's made to be sound that you can fill those gaps. So if Jeff is alluding to something that he knows that this was something that could have been prevented, I think that's a completely different story to him saying, well, they should be more prepared for this. But speaking to my own wife who works in a hospital, it's not as easy as it sounds. So I'll be very intrigued to see where this goes. And like he said, priority number one is just making sure these are up and running. Doesn't matter how this happens. We're all in the same boat. Get that going, and then we can focus on some of the semantics later. But yes, I'm fascinated by the situation in general, but also with Jeff Brock putting his two cents in that respect, I'm even more intrigued. 0417 063 963 is our number. Love for you to share your thoughts, anything and everything you want to talk about around SA.
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1: That's the Backstreet Boys and I Want It That Way here on 5MU, where we play better music and we play more of it. You're listening to Around SA. I'm Chris Guscott. Latest in local news. Now, it's typically Jenny Lenman leading the charge, but with Adam Connolly away, Jenny steps into the hosting seat for the Brekkie Show. And it's been Jenny and Chris for the last couple of days and will be for the rest of the week as well, having a lot of fun. So listen in from 6, of course, and you can join us both meandering our way through the morning with lots of great information and plenty of laughs along the way too. So I'm leading the way with news this week and Jenny helping me out, as usually it's vice versa. But you can go to our website and you can read the latest in local news anytime at 5mu.com.au. This was a rather remarkable story to pop up this morning, and so unlucky for the cyclist who was involved. So, long story short, what happened was, last night on the southeastern freeway, a Ford Ranger, driven by a P-plater, leaves the road, goes down an embankment at Mount Osman, hits a tree. Now, minor injuries for the driver, so as good an outcome as you can hope, but the tree gets knocked down onto a bike path, which drops just seconds before a cyclist is coming through and then hits the tree and injures this cyclist as well, which is so unfortunate. Cyclist, minor injuries as well, but yeah, a really strange story. And you can read it at 5mu.com.au. Plenty of other local news there too. And of course, as I've mentioned, I'm taking you through local news in the bulletins this week. So join me from 6 and we'll get across what you need to know. This is the Bangles now in Eternal Flame. 5MU and Around SA.

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0: It's Around SA this Tuesday afternoon. Wonderful as always to have you. I'll get you to the 2pm news, sport and weather in a moment. And then within the next hour, we speak to Liberal member for Barker and Tony Passon to talk about licensed post offices. Now, this is something that came to the attention of, well, a lot of people through a leak and through an estimates hearing at the Senate level in regards to Australia Post's moves into the future. And licensed post offices is something that you should be keeping an ear out for because that is a regional model for delivering AusPost. And their plans going for it to change things up is not necessarily encouraging. We've already got enough change going on, unfortunately. So we'll speak to Tony about his perspective on this and, of course, get yours too on 0417 063 963. It's all to come after the break.
1: One day to go until the grand reopening of the Criterium, the pub we've renovated with our good friends at Forex. 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
2: 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She's a beautiful old girl and now she sits high and mighty in the town.
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9: Hi, I'm Phoebe Humphrey. The Treasurer says he's open to extending superannuation to under 18s. The Greens are pushing for the nation's biggest companies to pay super to 500,000 teenagers who work part-time, which could cost business $1 billion. Jim Chalmers says it's an important issue.
10: We're engaging with unions, with the super sector, with young people. About this. We're always looking for ways to strengthen the superannuation system.
9: It would impact chains such as McDonald's, Woolworths and Hungry Jack's. A seven-truck crash has shut down a major highway in New South Wales. A truck driver is unaccounted for after the explosive collision this morning, which has closed the Hume Highway in both directions near Goulburn. Six other drivers have been treated for minor injuries. Millions of Aussies are being told to brace for wet weather. Some parts of the country's southeast are said to receive a month's worth of rain in the next week as a series of cold fronts cross the nation. The Bureau of Meteorology's Angus Hines telling Seven it's already started.
11: Been very wet through parts of Victoria, inland New South Wales, parts of South Australia saw some decent rain. Western Australia, Tasmania, it has been extensive and there is quite a lot more in the tank still to come.
9: And new rules for mobile coverage maps are kicking in today and they're set to change what we see. Telcos will now have to show where your phone actually works, not just where a weak signal might reach. Regulators say if coverage is listed, it should mean you can reliably call, text and use data.
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9: In sport, the Lions will be missing Dane Zorko and Hugh McCluggage in Thursday night's clash against Geelong. The pair won't make the trip down to the Cattery due to recovering from a quad and calf injury, respectively. To NRL, the Blues' selection calls are under fire after bringing Dylan Lucas in for Game 2 of Origin, only to drop him for the decider next week. And at the FIFA World Cup, four-time champs Germany have been knocked out by Paraguay in a shock penalty shootout this morning. Earlier, Brazil bumped Japan out. That's the latest news and sport.
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0: Partly cloudy for the rest of your Tuesday, with the chance of showers continuing to decrease as we move through this Tuesday. That's ahead of a showery day tomorrow with the chance of a thunderstorm in the morning. 17 the top tomorrow for Murray Bridge, 16 in Strathalbyn, Adelaide and Victor Harbour, 14 in Mount Barker, and a top of 10 tomorrow for Mount Lofty.
3: River, beaches, deserts and islands. We've got it all. 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
0: Our regulars may remember a couple of weeks ago I was telling you the story of the Dan Sullivans in Alaska. And just in case you didn't join us for this, I'll get you up to speed as fast as I can. Republican Senator in Alaska, Dan Sullivan, is looking for re-election, and the elections are coming up soon. He's under a lot of pressure from the Democrats' side of things, but he's also under pressure inadvertently from another man called Dan Sullivan, who's a retired school teacher, who said, "I simply want to enact a change. I'm an independent guy. I'm putting my name into the ballot as well." The problem is, from the Republican side, is that they're already facing enough challenges. They're worried people are going to get confused by the fact that there are two Dan Sullivans on the ballot. Now, we had a bit of a laugh about this a couple of months ago. And at the time, the Republican Party was looking to get this struck off. They don't want him on the ballot. They think it's a ploy by the Democrats or whoever else to distract people and to move votes away from the incumbent. Right, so since I last talked to you, there's been a few twists here. So the Dan Sullivan who was late to the party, the former school teacher, he had originally been blocked. They were successful in getting him wiped out of the ballot, right? So job done, right? However, a Superior Court judge has now jumped in and said that the Alaska Division of Elections was wrong to disqualify him. So, unless things change in the next 2 days where they have to print the ballots, we will have the Dan Sullivan matchup we've been waiting for. Dan S. Sullivan taking on Dan J. Sullivan in possibly the most confusing test of all time as to whether or not people are paying attention to who's running locally. And the amazing wrinkle to all of this, of course, was that one of the earlier judges who actually oversaw the incumbent getting in the first place was also called Dan Sullivan. One of the most amazing stories I've come across. It just keeps getting better and better. And so you better believe, even though I have no vested interest in what happens in Alaska, you better believe we're going to be watching what happens here. I really hope this independent Dan Sullivan really puts it to them. It'll be very funny and intriguing, from a distance at least. I can imagine, just on a side note, I can imagine that if you were to go to the ballot, and I know how little a lot of people do care about politics, if you were to go to your council election, for example, and you had two people of exactly the same name and you didn't know their middle name, I think that would cause pandemonium. There would be people just throwing their vote in because they'd have no idea. So it is a fascinating one. 0417 063 963 is our text line. Always great to hear from you. Thanks for those who have jumped in within the first hour. Still, of course, plenty of time for you to do the same if you haven't already. Within this hour of the program, we're speaking to Tony Passon, the Liberal member for Barker. We're talking about licensed post offices, and this all has popped up after a Senate estimates hearing and a leaked email from Australia Post. And it's definitely of interest to regional SA, that is for sure. So we will get to all of that and more. After we start the two ups at two, with an absolute classic from Cyndi Lauper. And of course, girls just want to have fun. Thanks for joining us, everyone. Very

0: Cyndi Lauper in Time After Time, and it's part of your Two Ups at Two. Around SA for this Tuesday, the 30th of June. Always lovely to have you on board. I'm Chris Guscott. You know the text line by now, but if you don't, and just in case, you can write this number down, put it in your phone, get a Skyrider to put it above your head. 0417 063 963 is the number. Right. Licensed post offices are the latest area of concern as we continue to hear interesting things in regards to estimates hearings, and that's one of the reasons why these exist, so that politicians who are overseeing portfolios and particular issues are required to be, I say transparent, they're required to be as transparent as politicians can be, they're required to be transparent about the finances and how things are shaping up. And one really interesting aspect that's popped up recently is Australia Post and their plans for the future. Now, it's no surprise to anybody that Australia Post looks very different now than it did 20 years ago, right? So let's not all act surprised that Australia Post has to change what it is to continue to be viable. However, we have talked extensively about Australia Post's new role within our communities, and that is banking. And it's the first place I went to when they were talking about this, because for as helpful as it is, of course, to still have mail going through there, it's not quite as prominent, and you might typically have outside parties who are delivering larger packages and things you buy online, for example. But Australia Post still very much is a community hub for smaller places in particular, depending how remote and regional where you are when I'm talking to you about this. But the Australia Post hub typically is where a lot of the community comes together, and it's not just a post office and it's a cafe. It's a meeting spot. It has other shops that are tied to it directly. It is now banking services in a lot of instances as well, right? So when we talk about this, we're not just saying a post office is under threat. It's a community hub under threat. So, licensed post offices having a format change going forward is the suggestion by Australia Post. Now, I would love to provide you more details as to what that means. It's purposely vague for a reason, and this has only really come out in the last 24 to 48 hours or so. And Tony Passon's going to join us next because, as you would imagine, when you start talking about changing formats for licensed post offices out in regional South Australia, you're going to pique the interest of politicians who understand their importance. So this will continue to be questioned down the line, and we'll be watching it with keen interest. However, this also follows on from metropolitan branches being closed too. So it's not what I would say just a clear prejudice against people out in regional areas and further taking away services in that respect. This is Australia Post looking very broadly across the country as to what it can be doing better, I would say, to be cutting costs. The problem with that is that it's quite easy to go out to regional areas and cut services. Just ask the banking industry. And the banks that decided to up and leave over what felt like a relatively short period of time, but they did so with quite devastating effect. So I would imagine that there is a lot of people who are concerned. And when I say licensed post offices, I mean the licensees within Australia Post. And that typically does affect, for the large part, people out in regional areas all across the country, but SA, of course, too. So I'm intrigued to hear what Tony has to say about this. And as always, intrigued to hear what you have to say about it too on 0417 063 963. He'll join us on the other side of this.
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0: It's Around to SA this Tuesday, the 30th of June. Always a pleasure to have your company. Chris Guscott here with you, and furthering on from our conversation in regards to Senate inquiry that's going to be looking into what post offices are going to look like, especially out in regional areas, into the future. And kind enough to join us to talk further about this, the member for Barker and Tony Passon. Thanks again for joining us, Tony. How are you?
1: I'm well, thanks, Chris. Great to be with you.
0: My pleasure. Thank you for taking a few moments of your time to join us as well. So, we know how important AusPost is for regional communities. We also know AusPost is a business, needs to look out for itself in an evolving world and how we change and use post offices. How do you see that balance being drawn going forward as we now look into what their plans might be?
1: Well, Chris, we need to be really careful. There is, of course, Australia Post sites, but then there are licensee sites. And what we're concerned about here is the plan that Australia Post has for licensee sites. Now, these are often at smaller rural and regional locations. And what we've been told is that, yes, there's a plan to close some metropolitan licensed post offices. So not post offices that are run by Australia Post, but rather effectively run as small businesses by operators. But there is also a plan for, quote, format conversions across regional and rural Australia. And I'm very worried about what that means for licensees, the business operator, but I'm also very worried about what it says in relation to the provision of regional services in those communities.
0: Mm. Do you think this is an element of getting the rug pulled out, considering that when we were looking quite intensively at regional banking and then the move to banking at AusPost and how that has really become amalgamated in a sense, especially for remote and regional communities, is that a rug being pulled out from underneath us that not only are we being moved to Australia Post to be able to do banking through there in some instances, but then also to maybe have them reformatted even further?
1: Well, I think that you've just highlighted how critical these services, the provision of these services are in these small rural regional communities. But what the Managing Director of Australia Post has to explain is exactly what his and Australia Post's plans mean for regional Australia. What consultation has occurred with licence holders? What consultation has happened with rural, regional and remote communities? It shouldn't be leaked documents that break the story for regional people. They are sick and tired, Chris, you know this, in seeing reduction in services, whether it's regional aviation, whether it's regional banking services, and now postal services. We shouldn't have to put up with this. There's an increasing sense that we're treated like second-class citizens. And I, for one, when I saw these leaked documents, was immediately concerned. I've obviously made some comments, which you've picked up on, but I'm also writing to every single licensee. There are 32 in just my electorate of Barker, because I want to hear from them about their concerns. These are their small businesses. This is effectively the government putting another pin in the small business of voodoo doll. And it's not what I want to see, because whilst those small businesses are incredibly important, yes, it's actually the provision of services to regional communities that I'm most concerned about. As you say, they're not just the place where you get your packages and do your post nowadays. It's also where increasingly you pay your bills, because, of course, banks have walked away from lots of these communities.
0: Mm-hmm. Do we have a timeline on when this inquiry is going to begin and when we might be able to see the results out of this?
1: Well, thankfully, the Senate inquiry has established itself. I'll keep your listeners updated as to its progress, but right now, this is fresh news, if you like, as a result of the leaked document. And the very first thing we need is licensees to be aware of it, communities to be aware of it, and for them to share their views about whether they think this is a good or bad thing, and how, if it is a bad thing, it will negatively affect them. I'm looking forward to getting all of that feedback from licensees and community members.
0: Mm. And finally, I know you're a busy man. I'll just squeeze this question in 60 seconds to talk about the Win Network 10 deal, of course, affecting the Riverland within your electorate. How do you react to what has been revealed there?
1: Well, it's a good win. We've got a three-month reprieve because of our advocacy, and I'm glad for that. But it is a pause, not a solution. What we learnt through this exercise in writing to the minister and ultimately getting a response, which was really not really a response, is that regional broadcasters have been engaging with the minister's office for many months, warning about not just this situation, but broader service reduction across the country. They need a resolution to these issues they've raised with the minister if regional broadcasting is going to survive. Lest we see further examples of reduction in services, less broadcasting. What really troubled me, Chris, is the minister in her letter said, oh, look, you know, if all else fails, rural, regional and remote Australians can rely on VAST, the satellite service. Now, that puts a shiver up my spine. It should put a shiver up everyone else's spine. Said like someone who's never had to rely on satellite television, I don't want to be in communities like the Riverland and the Limestone Coast watching VAST advertising, you know, schnitzels at a Darwin tavern. But it's just not good enough, and it's time for the minister to lean in. I'm hopeful that this three-month reprieve will give her time to resolve these issues.
0: Mm. Tony, I always appreciate your input, and I appreciate you taking some time. Member for Barker, Tony Passon, thanks again for joining us.
1: Thanks, Chris.
0: It's Around SA.
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5: Oh, my goodness. Amanda Keller, you legend. 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
4: 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Question 10. 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

Here's a modern classic for you. That's Pink and Get the Party Started on 5MU, where we play better music and we play more of it. That's part of your two ups at two, which means I'll have more double ups from your favourite artist in a moment's time. And look, getting the party started on a Tuesday afternoon, I'm not here to tell you to live your life, but maybe subdue it a little. Anyway, Secret Sounds tomorrow. It's Adam and Jenny typically, but with Adam away this week, it's been Jenny and Chris. I've had a lot of fun stepping in, of course, to the newsroom, but also joining Jenny on a handful of segments. She's the one taking the secret sound. I know it annoys Adam greatly when the secret sound goes off when he's not here. So give it your absolute best crack. He's not going to like me saying that, but give your absolute best crack this week as Jenny's taken the reins on it. And if you want to be a part of it, you just have to call in when Jenny puts the call out on 1-800-018-125. This is the sound you need to guess to win the cash. And you can listen to that as many times as you'd like at 5mu.com.au. Of course, all of this brought to you by our wonderful friends at Farm Fresh Market on Adelaide Road in Murray Bridge. $280 on the line tomorrow. Give it a whirl, see how you go. And you might have a lovely little injection into your bank account as of tomorrow. All right, as promised, back to the two ups at two with a bit of Akka Dakka. It's a long way to the shop if you want a sausage roll. Thanks for joining us on Around SA.

0: It's around SA on this Tuesday, and it's nearly 3 o'clock. So let's hand you over to the news, sport and weather in a moment's time. Hopefully you're putting the kettle on for a nice tall cup of coffee or tea. And then, in the last hour, we dive headfirst into the text line, as we always do, to discuss what you're discussing. There's been a lot to get to today, and you've jumped on board, so I appreciate your thoughts, feelings, music suggestions and other. We will get to that soon. Also within the last hour as well, the state government has officially pulled the plug on this year's Cuttlefest cuttlefish season. It is the right decision, but we'll talk about, of course, what it means and the protections they're now putting in place here. And hopefully, with the decisions being made as definitively as they are, there's some optimism going forward, but we'll see what happens. So we'll get to all of that and plenty more after the break.
1: Music makes you...
2: makes me feel awesome!

0: better music and more of it.
1: Buy them you.
2: It's that time again. 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
7: Afternoon, roads are really good today. Accident breakdown free. The freeway flowing well through to Tailem Bend. Looking good too if you're heading through to Normanville Main South Road. Got some works to look out for at Tailem Bend, Princess Harmony Parking Bay. Also slow at Bald Hills, Inman Valley Road near Torrens Vale Road. And got cameras today, East Terrace Callington and Tunkillo Road at Tunkillo. 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
9: Hi, I'm Phoebe Humphrey. The federal government has confirmed a fifth bird has tested positive to the H5 bird flu strain. The migratory bird was found near Esperance in WA, but Agriculture Minister Julie Collins says there is no need for panic.
10: I want to again reiterate, there remains no evidence of any mass mortalities in wildlife. There is no evidence currently of infection in our poultry or agriculture systems, and there remains a low risk to human health.
9: The Greens are pushing for new laws that would force businesses to pay workers under 18 superannuation. It would impact McDonald's, Woolworths and Hungry Jack's. Bunnings, Aldi and JB Hi-Fi already pay minors super. It's been revealed an Australian man charged with the murder of a Thai teenage girl went shopping and did laundry following her death. 45-year-old Simon Carman is accused of killing the 17-year-old last week and putting her body in a suitcase. Police say he claims self-defence. Australian authorities say they may provide consular assistance to the man. Police in New South Wales say it's miraculous that no one was seriously injured in a six-truck pile-up. The Hume Highway was shut in both directions near Goulburn after the fiery crash this morning. Authorities initially believed one of the six truck drivers was unaccounted for, but have since confirmed no one is missing. And no surprises, phones, cameras and bags have taken out the top spots of the items most commonly left behind in Ubers. The rideshare giant has revealed its annual Lost and Found Index, which also includes two pugs and a French horn being left behind.
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9: In sport, the Netherlands have become the second European heavyweight to be knocked out of the World Cup today. They were locked at 1-1 with Morocco after extra time before Morocco won the shootout 3-2. Earlier, Germany was stunned by Paraguay, also in a penalty shootout, while the Socceroos have left California a day early to prepare for Saturday's clash against Egypt in Dallas. And Australia is getting ready to take on the West Indies in tonight's Women's T20 World Cup semi-final at the Oval. That's the latest news and sport.
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12: Partly cloudy for the rest of your Tuesday, with the chance of showers continuing to decrease as we move through this Tuesday. That's ahead of a showery day tomorrow with the chance of a thunderstorm in the morning. 17 the top tomorrow for Murray Bridge, 16 in Strathalbyn, Adelaide and Victor Harbour, 14 in Mount Barker, and a top of 10 tomorrow for Mount Lofty.
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12: This applies to practically everybody listening, but I'm sure you can think of an example pretty quickly of a problem that shouldn't exist and you have to find a solution to it. Right? That can apply to a whole range of different things. And I know you're nodding along right now. Politicians fall very much into this category because the sheer red tape and bureaucracy of what they end up creating means that they have to then grab the solutions for things that shouldn't have to be problems. Case in point, and I hope this takes this back to your childhood, but over in Michigan, they have had to essentially bring in a bill that they hope will become law to allow lemonade stands to operate. So, House Bill 6007 would amend the Michigan food law to allow minors to host a temporary food business on private property under the conditions that the sale is limited to lemonade or other non-alcoholic beverages that do not to be temperature controlled for safety. They also are not allowed to make any more than $5,000 a year. Now, the fact that we had to pass that bill at all is remarkable. It's a real 2026 style story, isn't it? With occult and safety, and all of the concerns around that, the fact that the humble lemonade stand has to be essentially approved via law. It's amazing. And I'm interested to know how many of our listeners were the lemonade stand type people. I know it's definitely an American trope, but I know it definitely happened here as well in Australia. So 0417 063 963. The humble lemonade stand. How did you go as a kid? Were you the type of person who engaged in that? Were you the entrepreneurial type when you were younger? Be very interested to hear your thoughts. And those kids over in Michigan now get to do as they please, even though this should not have been a problem in the first place. But anyway. Right, we're getting into the text line next, so if you have anything to add to that, make it quick. Looking forward to hearing from you soon. Also within this last hour, the state government's brought in a handful of cuttlefish protections, which I think is the right move in the end. We'll run through what that means, and hopefully an additional layer of optimism where there may not be a great deal at the moment. So we'll get to all of that and plenty more after we start with this great track from Rick Springfield. It's Jessie's Girl, of course. Thanks for joining us, everyone, and a very good afternoon to you.

0: 24/7. We will see them at all hours. But of course, throughout the program, if you want to dive in on the conversations that we're talking about, we would love to have you. And we have a handful of people talking about what we led off the program with today, which is the news that Channel 10 is back in business in the Riverland and Limestone Coast for the next 3 months. Somewhat of a holding deal brokered between the federal government, Channel 10, and the Wynn Network to at least keep Channel 10 and its subsidiary channels on air for the time being. And as much as that is good news for the time being, of course, what it looks like after these 3 months are done, whether negotiations do genuinely change and we're able to get a longer-term deal, it's anybody's guess. And it's a fascinating dynamic, not necessarily in a good way, but it's something that, yeah, I'm not quite sure how this will play out longer-term, even if we are to say that we find a year-long deal. What does it look like in another 2, 5, 10 years from now? And how all of this changes. And one aspect that I knew a lot of people weren't particularly happy on, and they've joined in on the text line to have their say in regards to this, is going to be really important down the line too. So we've had a lot of people texting in saying they need free-to-air. They're not interested in the streaming. So take a listen to a couple of examples. This one is Michael. He says, "Hi, Chris." Hi, Michael. Thanks for texting in on the program. He says, "There's no way I'd get involved with streaming. I simply want to turn my TV on and watch free-to-air like I always have been. If I continue to get pushed towards this, I'm going to have to find other ways around it, which is just going to annoy me further. Whoever hangs on to free-to-air the longest will get my vote." Fair enough. Thank you, Michael. This one from Judith. She says, "I don't know how to work the streaming on my TV. My son has tried to show me a few times, but it's just too fiddly. I'd just like to turn my TV on and watch free-to-air. Channel 10 is back, and that's great. I watch a handful of programs on there and like to shift between other channels too. Hopefully all of them stay." So thank you, Judith. I appreciate that. And 228 says, "Hi, Chris. This seems like this is all pushing us towards streaming, which will have a lot of people switch off of these channels. Seems like it would make more sense for them to simply stay as a free-to-air channel and keep people for a longer period of time." Well, that would make sense, 228. Whether or not that's profitable is another question. And as I said in the first segment, it would be great if we had the money continuing to flow in like it always has in regards to advertising revenue, but a lot of people stream nowadays and watch their TV on demand even from the free-to-air channels like 10 Play and 7 Plus and 9 Now and SBS On Demand and ABC iView, for example. The fact that you can tailor advertising to people as well and you know you're going to get revenue streams in that respect, it is the way forward. Now, the fact that it's going to isolate a lot of people, especially out in regional areas, that is sad in itself. But I don't see the momentum for that slowing down any further. But hopefully, and I say this glass half full, hopefully the time that they've got to renegotiate this now, we get a long-term deal in place, and hopefully we don't have to think about this for at least another while. So I appreciate all of your messages on that. Glenn continues on the sporadic conversation we've had over the last couple of weeks in regards to energy prices, and I'm as frustrated as you are in regards to this, and Glenn raises a good point. He says, "Hi, Chris." Hi, Glenn. "I have solar panels and a battery thinking I'm doing the right thing for the power grid. I live alone, and so at least 95% of the time I don't pull power from the grid. Origin have reduced my usage rates by a few cents, which will virtually make no difference to what I pay. The daily supply charge has increased by 51%, so that'll be a huge increase to what I'll be paying. On a pension, by the way, I feel punished for what I thought was the responsible thing to do. How are they allowed to do this?" Yeah, Glenn, supply charges are the reason why I think, and whether or not this is the right answer long term, and we've already been down this path before, but supply charges is why I think a public system is better. Because supply charges exist for these retailers to put that money into infrastructure. And if you had the public system in play, that money would already be set aside, and of course the money that you'd be paying them combined with what the government of the time would be doing. So supply charges have always annoyed me in that respect. And the fact that I'm in exactly the same boat as you, Glenn, looking at my bill and going, how on earth do you justify this? We can only hope that some of the suggestions that the Australian Energy Market Operator have made recently, that they get implemented and we have more accountability. because my wife and I are trying to do the responsible thing and shop around and put pressure on them that way. But if you're just going to hike it up like that, and most retailers do the same, then you're a little powerless. So I agree with you, Glenn. Thank you for your message. And if you want to join in, 0417 063963. It's Around SA.
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1: 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Or hear it right now. Around SA.

Yes, welcome back to you, to all of you. Appreciate your company far and wide across this state or even country of ours. And I appreciate you taking a few moments to be on our text line today if you've joined in. And if you haven't, not too late for you to join in yourself. 0417 063 963 is the number. It never changes. You can send in messages

0: Yes, thank you for your company, everybody. Wherever you're joining us from, whatever you might be doing, happy Tuesday if you so observe it. Chris Guscott here with you for Around SA. Last thing to talk about today on the program is something that makes a lot of sense. If you don't agree with it, I'd love to hear your perspective, by the way. So 0417 063 963. I think just from the outside looking in, this makes sense. Protections being brought in temporarily for cuttlefish. Now, if you're listening last Friday, and of course, if you're around the Whyalla area, you're very involved with this, of course, but last Friday we were speaking to Matt, who was part of Cuddy's Tours, and they made the decision, along with many other operators, as you would imagine, to say, look, there just simply aren't any cuttlefish for people to be diving in and observing. Cuttlefest is exactly that, and people coming in from all over the state and the country and even the world to see this. The fact that they've said, look, through whatever environmental factor or just natural factor that goes into this, there simply aren't cuttlefish around. We've made the decision to stay out of the way of the few that are here, not to disturb them, to keep the populations hopefully as local as they can be, and we bounce back. So, yeah, it was an enlightening chat last Friday, and I appreciate Matty taking a few moments on what would have been a busy day for him as he made that decision. So, like I said, tour operators continuing to essentially back out of the season, which, again, unfortunately does make them a lot of money, so that couldn't have been an easy decision. So the state government has decided to come on board here, and they have put on a temporary restriction on recreation activities around the breeding site from tomorrow. So if you're absolutely desperate, you still have this afternoon, but I wouldn't recommend it. So what they've done is put in a 90-day exclusion zone, and it's around the Upper Spencer Gulf Marine Park. It's got the sanctuary zone in it between Black Point and Stony Point. And long story short, no swimming, snorkeling or diving or vessel anchoring around there, as they, along with all the other tour operators, are in agreement. We're not going to try to disturb the breeding cuttlefish because they are few and far between at the moment. And so I like the idea, and the important thing to mention out of all of this is that it is a temporary restriction that can be revoked at any time. So it's not a hard 90-day limit. If there miraculously does seem to be some sign of life or something picks up later than it normally would, now it would be, again, miraculous, but if something is to change, then that can be revoked at any point. So I don't mind this being brought in essentially to say, right, we're going to try our absolute best to steer into, unfortunately, what is a disappointing situation. But we're now looking ahead to next year and maybe the year after that to say this is of importance in the future. So, look, not an easy decision, but I think a good one to make. And like I've been saying throughout the program, hopefully adding a bit of optimism to a situation that it's not a great deal around. And there's a bit of concern of how unprecedented and how low these numbers are. So 0417 063 963. Thanks for joining us on Around SA.
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10: Good afternoon. It's accident and breakdown free at the moment through the Murrayland, South Coast and the Hills. Also Adelaide Road at Manham Road in all directions. Ongoing works continuing this afternoon. Nan on the Princes Highway near Jeffrey Street. That is speeds at 40 both ways. Also Oakbank Nan Road near Monkhouse Road and Mount Barker Flaxley Road near Wellington Road. 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

yes, that's Shania Twain, and man, she feels like a woman. Here on 5MU, where we play better music and we play more of it. It's nearly time for me to say goodbye, farewell. You know the drill. 4pm news, sport and weather coming up soon, and I'll get on my horse and ride off into the sunset. But before I do that, warm up winter. Now, here at 5MU, we care about this a lot, and we're trying to do our bit wherever we possibly can to help out those who are less fortunate. If you have some non-perishable food items or new clothing or blankets that you're able to donate to help those who are less fortunate, unfortunately, it is becoming a regular occurrence that people are having to go into these services. It's a tough time for many. AC Care in the Murraylands, Whalers Peninsula Community Association on the South Coast, and the Mount Barker Community Centre in the Adelaide Hills. They will be the beneficiary of this, and of course, across our regions in which we broadcast to, they'll be able to distribute it best. If you want to donate, go to Mount Barker Central or Victor Harbour Central, and you will see the areas in which you can donate. And then, of course, we will get it to where it needs to go. It's warm up winter. Again, a big thank you to Victor Harbour Central, Mount Barker Central as well. We hope that we can do our bit, and we're always blown away with the generosity of our listeners. Every time we do something like this, you step up in a way that is just incredible, and hopefully this time is no different. So if you are in the position to help out, whatever you can give, I know times are tough for everybody, but whatever you can give, we would really appreciate it. This is Cold Chisel now in Flame Trees. Wrap up around SA in a moment here on 5MU.

Yes, a big thanks to you all for being a part of Around SA. Whether you joined us on the text line, you just joined me by listening in, or you've been in and out of the car, you've heard me say a couple of things in disjointed batches. Love you all the same. Appreciate your company. Of course, tomorrow we'll do this all again, and Wednesdays do look very different, though, because we have the Midweek Mind Games, which is a pokey little quiz that our regulars know. It's just an opportunity for you to knock some of the dust out of the cogs of your mind. And if you haven't been a part of it before, whether you've listened in and not texted, or you have no idea what I'm talking about, join me from one. We'll have a bit of fun, hopefully sharpen you up a bit, as we will be at the midway point of the working week by that point. But that is still a little while away. Up next, Shane Bryan, doing a great job filling in for a couple of hours whilst Jones and Amanda are on their survey break. And then Shane will be back from 8, as he always is with the 80s at 8. So, goodbye for now. Have a lovely evening. Of course, please stay safe on the roads, and I look forward to talking to you tomorrow.

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1: One day to go until the grand reopening of the Criterium, the pub we've renovated with our good friends at Forex. Let's get the star of all this on right now, Tracy.
2: 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She's a beautiful old girl and now she sits high and mighty in the town.
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11: Looking really good at the moment through the Murrayland, South Coast and the Hills. Also, Adelaide Road at Manham Road in all directions and outbound Port Elliot Road as you head towards Goolwa Beach. Ongoing works continuing this afternoon. Mount Barker on Flaxley Road near Wellington Road, 40 both ways and inbound Callington on the freeway. 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
13: Hi there, I'm Matt McDonald. Officials say the risk to humans remains minimal after a fifth confirmed case of bird flu. A giant petrel found near Esperance in WA has been confirmed as having the H5 strain. The government insists it is well prepared to deal with the outbreak. Minutes from the Reserve Bank's last meeting show another rate hike is well and truly still in the mix. The Fair Work Commission's decision to increase the modern award wage by 4.75% was discussed at length, with the board warning that was higher than what they'd forecast and that could put more pressure on inflation. The Treasurer admits extending superannuation to teenagers is not their main priority at the moment, but it is something they will consider. The Greens want under 18s who work less than 30 hours a week to be paid super, a move which could cost business $1 billion. Jim Chalmers says they're keeping an open mind on it.
14: I think it's a really important issue. You know, right now you can only get super under 18 if you work 30 hours or more. We've had this raised with us and I've been engaging with young people on it because I think it's a really important issue.
13: The death toll from twin earthquakes in Venezuela is now past 1,700. DFAT is providing assistance to seven Australians who have been caught up in the disasters. And the US and Iran are reportedly set to hold more talks, with the peace deal hanging by a thread. Donald Trump has announced on social media the talks will take place in Doha tomorrow, but Iran says nothing has been scheduled.
0: 5MU Sport.
13: The Netherlands have become the second European heavyweight to be knocked out of the World Cup today. The Netherlands and Morocco were locked at 1-1 after extra time before Morocco won the shootout 3-2. Earlier, Germany was stunned by Paraguay, also going down in a penalty shootout. And 10 Aussies are in action at Wimbledon tonight, including Alex Dimonor and Ila Tomljanovic, while Rinki Hinjikata still needs to complete his first round match, which was suspended last night because of bad light. That's the latest news and sport.
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7: Partly cloudy for the rest of your Tuesday, with the chance of showers continuing to decrease as we move through this Tuesday. That's ahead of a showery day tomorrow with the chance of a thunderstorm in the morning. 17 the top tomorrow for Murray Bridge, 16 in Strathalbyn, Adelaide and Victor Harbour, 14 in Mount Barker, and a top of 10 tomorrow for Mount Lofty.
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0: Good afternoon, Shane Bryan with you, filling in for Jonesy and Amanda. They will be back on July 13. Now, today marks 40 years since two of the biggest albums of 1986 arrived on the very same day, June 30, 1986. Eurythmics released Revenge. They continued the rockier sound that they had started exploring on Be Yourself Tonight. The album gave us classics like Thorn in My Side, When Tomorrow Comes, Missionary Man, and the stunning ballad, The Miracle of Love. It became one of the duo's best-selling albums and helped cement their status as one of the defining acts of the 80s. Released on the same day was Madonna's True Blue. It was a career-defining record featuring hit after hit, Papa Don't Preach, Open Your Heart, La Isla Bonita, Live to Tell, the title track, topped the charts around the world and became the best-selling album of 1986, firmly established Madonna as the biggest female pop star on the planet. So whether you were into more of Annie Lennox's powerhouse vocals and guitar-driven pop rock or Madonna's irresistible string of chart toppers, June 30, 1986 delivered two albums that still soundtrack the 80s 40 years later. Happy 40th birthday to Revenge and True Blue. Stick around, we've got better music, more of it for your drive home.
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1: Roads are accident and breakdown free at the moment through the Murrayland, South Coast and the Hills. Also Adelaide Road at Manham Road in all directions. Works continuing this afternoon. Oakbank, Nairn Road and Monkhouse Road, 40 both ways. Same in Nairn on the Princes Highway and Second Valley Main South Road near Forest Road. Check your speed, Adelaide Road, Murray Bridge and Morris Road, Murray Bridge. 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

0: Good afternoon. Shane Bryan with you, filling in for Jonesy and Amanda away for the next couple of weeks. Now, if you've ever worried about AI stealing your identity, this has been all over the news, and I really wanted to try and understand it, so I've broken it down. Cate Blanchett has actually helped launch a new project called the Human Consent Registry. So it's like a digital record where people can formally state how their name, their face, and their voice can be used by AI. So it's pretty simple. AI is starting to create fake voices, fake videos, and realistic images. And there's not really many easy ways for us to say, no, you don't have permission to use my likeness. Well, that is the gap that the registry actually hopes to fill. So Cate has actually said that your identity should be treated as your intellectual property. So instead of paying lawyers to protect you, the registry is designed to be free and available to everyone. The project's already managed to get support from big names like Tom Hanks and Emma Thompson, but the goal isn't just protecting celebrities. It's about giving everyday people a way to record their wishes before AI companies use their image, voice, or likeness. Now, as AI becomes a bigger part of everyday life, Cate has asked the question, who should be in control of your identity, you or a computer? Food for thought, isn't it? Stick around. Coming up, we've got better music, more of it for the drive home.
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0: Coming up next hour, we take a look at the big movies for this last weekend. And I can tell you right now, it definitely wasn't Supergirl. And imagine this, heading out to the car, coffee in hand, you open up the driver's side of the car, and there's a bear sitting in there. What would you do? How would you react? I've got that story coming up next hour, as well as better music, more of it for your drive home. Stick around. News is next.
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12: Touch wood, looking the goods for the moment through the Murrayland, South Coast and the Hills. Plenty of roadworks though, including Oakbank, Nan Road near Monkhouse Road, 40 both ways. Same Cape Jervis, Main South Road near Fishery Beach Road and slow down for a speed camera, Adelaide Road and Malgundawa Road in Murray Bridge. Canola growers, UPL's main man FSI controls green peach, cabbage and turnip aphids while staying soft on beneficial insects. 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
13: Hi there, I'm Matt McDonald. Officials insist we are well prepared for an outbreak of bird flu after a fifth case was confirmed. A migratory bird found near Esperance in WA has been found to have the H5 strain. Chief Veterinary Officer Beth Cookson says there's no evidence yet that it spread to the country's bird life or the poultry industry.
14: There is no evidence of mass mortality at this stage. There is no infection in poultry or the wider agriculture industry, and the risk to human health remains slow.
13: Federal Labor MP Josh Burns has told the Royal Commission into Anti-Semitism that he's received more than 1,000 phone calls and 10,000 abusive social media messages. Burns, who is Jewish, lashed out at social media platforms, describing them as arenas of hate, while accusing them of amplifying the problem. Business groups have hit out of calls for superannuation to be extended to part-time workers under 18. The Greens are pushing for teens working under 30 hours a week to be paid super, with the government leaving the door open to the idea. Businesses argue it would cost over $1 billion. Federal police have confirmed two former Ernst & Young employees have been charged after allegedly accessing the personal banking details of the Prime Minister. And Amazon says it's reviewing the legal action filed by the consumer watchdog over changes made to its Prime streaming service. The ACCC is accusing Amazon of unfair contract terms that force customers to pay more for ad-free services they'd originally signed up for.
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13: It's been a day of surprises at the World Cup with two of the heavyweights gone. Germany bundled out by Paraguay in a penalty shootout before the Netherlands were also knocked out in a shootout by Morocco, while Brazil beat Japan 3-2 with a goal in the 6th minute of stoppage time. West Coast Eagles veteran Jamie Cripps has called time on his career after succumbing to a knee injury, and a spot in the final of the Women's T20 World Cup is on the line tonight when Australia takes on the West Indies. That's the latest in news and sport.
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18: Partly cloudy for the rest of your Tuesday, with the chance of showers continuing to decrease as we move through this Tuesday. That's ahead of a showery day tomorrow with the chance of a thunderstorm in the morning. 17 the top tomorrow for Murray Bridge, 16 in Strathalbyn, Adelaide and Victor Harbour, 14 in Mount Barker, and a top of 10 tomorrow for Mount Lofty.
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0: Welcome to the show. Shane Bryan with you, filling in for Jonesy and Amanda. They'll be back in a couple of weeks. Now, imagine this. You head out to the car. You've got your coffee in your hand. You live in America. You're running a little bit late. You open the door and there, sitting in the driver's seat, is a bear. What would you do? Well, this happened to a bloke in Colorado. He found a bear sitting inside his pickup truck. Home security camera captured the moment that he opened the passenger door, came face to face with the furry intruder, and the bear apparently had climbed in through an open window, decided to make itself at home while searching for food. Well, the man ran around the truck hoping that the bear would make a quick exit. The bear didn't budge. It was looking for food still. So he grabbed a plank of wood to try and use it to convince the bear that it was time to leave. I mean, a plank of wood, what is he thinking? I would just leave the car alone and just hope that the bear actually leaves. The biggest difference, of course, between Colorado and Australia is that over here, if you find an animal in your car, it's probably Skippy sitting behind the wheel, and chances are he's not stealing your lunch. He's probably trying to get somewhere in a hurry to warn the family about an approaching bushfire or flooded creek or some other near disaster. I mean, after all, isn't that what Skippy actually did? All I can say is that we're in the lucky country. We've got better music, more of it for your drive home coming up.
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1: Touch wood, looking the goods for the moment through the Murrayland, South Coast and the Hills. Plenty of roadworks though, including Oakbank, Nan Road near Monkhouse Road, 40 both ways. Same Cape Jervis, Main South Road near Fishery Beach Road and slow down for a speed camera, Adelaide Road and Malgundawa Road in Murray Bridge. Canola growers, UPL's main man FSI controls green peach, cabbage and turnip aphids while staying soft on beneficial insects. 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

0: Good afternoon. Shane Bryan with you, filling in for Jonesy and Amanda. And the Aussie box office has a new number one movie. It wasn't Supergirl. Yeah, I know. Look, despite one of the biggest marketing campaigns that we've seen during the year, and also the fact that Aussie actress Millie Alcock is actually starring as Supergirl, it could only manage third place in the opening weekend. It took $2.43 million. The big family movies are the ones that really took the cake. Minions and Monsters grabbed the second spot, 3.36. But the big movie was Toy Story, flying into number one with $6.1 million. But Michael Jackson is not going away. He's refusing to leave the stage in its 10th weekend, pulling in another $233,000. It's now grossed more than $45.5 million just in Australia alone, making it the highest biopic of all time in the movie. So, yeah, good on you, Michael. And I'll tell you what, don't listen to the critics. My personal opinion, go and see Supergirl. You'll love it. If you don't love it, then you obviously don't like comic book movies, right? It's a matter of choice. We've got better music, more of it for the drive home. Stick around.
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1: 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Five.

0: That is it for me. I'll be back again tonight for the 80s at 8. I'm so excited. We go back to 1980 for our Chart Tuesday. Remember that game? Yeah, remember the song? I spent a lot of money on that game when I was a kid. Was that the number one song in the country, or was it The Vapors? We'll take a look at the Aussie charts, the overseas charts, and we'll find out what was touring in 1980 as we go back for Chart Tuesday on the 80s at 8. I'll catch you then. Thanks for keeping me company.
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8: Got that final check of your roads for your Tuesday night. It is accident and breakdown free at the moment through the Murrayland, South Coast and the Hills. Works continuing tomorrow though, including Cape Jervis Main South Road near Fishery Beach Road 40 both ways, inbound Callington on the freeway, and check your speed, Adelaide Road, Murray Bridge. 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
9: Hi there, I'm Matt McDonald. Officials say there's still no evidence that bird flu has spread to the country's wildlife or poultry industry, despite a fifth confirmed case. A migratory bird was located near Esperance in WA with the H5 strain. Agriculture Minister Julie Collins says they're keeping a close eye on the situation.
10: As of this afternoon, there remains no new suspected positives from state testing. I also want to confirm that state testing on a sick migratory seabird in Victoria has today returned a negative result for the H5 bird flu.
9: Police in Thailand are reportedly reinvestigating two murders with similarities to the recent death of a teenage girl. Two other bodies were found stuffed in bags in February and September last year. Australian man Simon Carman was arrested on Friday on suspicion of murdering a 17-year-old girl whose body was found in a suitcase. The government's busy selling the raft of July 1 changes about to kick in. The increase to the minimum wage and modern awards come into effect tomorrow. Treasurer Jim Chalmers says it's not the only relief that's on the way.
11: We cut income taxes again. We boost wages again. We extend paid parental leave. We pay super with wages. We extend petrol price relief and we make the small business instant asset write-off permanent.
9: And Iran is disputing Donald Trump's claims that fresh talks will be held tomorrow. The president announced on social media that talks will take place in Doha, but Iran says they have nothing scheduled for tomorrow.
12: 5MU Sport.
9: A day of drama at the World Cup with two European heavyweights knocked out in the round of 32. Germany lost its first ever penalty shootout at a World Cup to go down to Paraguay, while the Netherlands were left stunned by Morocco, also going down in a shootout. Alex de Minaur begins his Wimbledon campaign tonight, one of 10 Aussies in action. And Australia are heavy favourites going into tonight's Women's T20 World Cup semi-final against the West Indies. The Aussies have won 4 of their last 5 clashes with the Windies. That's the latest news and sport.
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13: Partly cloudy for the rest of your Tuesday, with the chance of showers continuing to decrease as we move through this Tuesday. That's ahead of a showery day tomorrow with the chance of a thunderstorm in the morning. 17 the top tomorrow for Murray Bridge, 16 in Strathalbyn, Adelaide and Victor Harbour, 14 in Mount Barker, and a top of 10 tomorrow for Mount Lofty.
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0: There's nothing like hearing your favourite song on the radio. 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
1: So on the text line, Lisa J of Goolwa Beach. 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

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Like the best from the 80s. 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
3: Welcome to the 80s at 8. Shane Bryan with you. It is Chart Tuesday. We go back to June 1980. Was this the number one song? Hands up if you spent way too much money on that machine as a kid. Or was this the number one song? We're going to take a look at the top five songs in Australia, June 1980, as we go back for Chart Tuesday. We'll take a look at overseas charts as well and what was touring in 1980. But let's kick it off with Paul McCartney. Recorded at his home studio, this song was huge for Paul McCartney. Dominated the charts, sitting at number four this week on the Aussie charts. It's Chart Tuesday, and this is coming up.

80s superstars. If we took a holiday. 80s supergroups. Well, the streets have no name. 80s one-hit wonders. This is the 80s at 8.

0: on the 80s today. It's Shane Bryan with you. It's Chart Tuesday. We've gone back to June 30, 1980. And that, of course, was Rocky Burnett, Tired of Towing the Line. I can tell you now that the first three songs were pretty much spot on for the top five songs in the Aussie charts this week. So let's go back and have a look at it with the Oz Chart Rewind.
1: Before the algorithms, before streaming, this is what Australia was cranking. Let's revisit the charts. Revisit the charts. Oz Chart Rewind.
0: Coming in at number five was Blondie with Call Me, written by Debbie Harry and Giorgio Moroder for the movie American Gigolo. It blended new wave, rock and disco into one of the defining sounds of the 80s. It became Billboard's biggest selling single of the year. Did pretty good in Australia too. Coming in at number four was Paul McCartney and Wings with Coming Up. The live version became a hit in America after radio stations preferred it to the studio recording. John Lennon later said that it helped inspire him to return to making music. Coming in at number three was Village People with Can't Stop the Music.
2: 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Nobody can stop the music.
0: The title track from Village People's feature film of the same name, released right as disco was fading from the charts. Today, it stands as one of the last major disco hits of the era. Coming in at number two was Rocky Burnett, Tired of Towing the Line. He was the son of rockabilly pioneer Johnny Burnett and had a bit of a 50s style sound that made it stand out amongst the new wave hits of the 80s. It became his only major international chart success. And now to the number one song this week, June 1980, The Vapors. Turning Japanese, the biggest hit from the British new wave band. Despite years of rumours, David Fenton, the songwriter, says it simply is about obsession after a breakup. Okay, we'll believe you. This is Chart Tuesday on the 80s at 8.

0: You're on the 80s at 8. Shane Bryan with you. That was The Pretenders, Brass in Pockets. It is Chart Tuesday, and we've gone back to June 1980, and that was sitting pretty at number 7 on the Aussie charts in June 1980. It's time to take a look at the global charts.
1: 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From London to New York, these were the songs taking over the world. It's the 80s at 8 Global Chart Hits.
0: Let's take a look at the UK. Sitting at number 3, Back Together Again by Roberta Flack and Donny Hathaway. Sitting at number 2 was Lip Sync. I want to take me to Funky Town. Won't you take me to Funky Town? Funky Town was a huge hit for them. Of course, it was a long way from the pseudo-echo version that rocked it up a few years later. Coming in at number 1 in Britain, however, was something a little bit slower. Don McLean and his version of the Roy Orbison classic, Crying.
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0: Meanwhile, in the US, sitting at number 3, Billy Joel with It's Still Rock and Roll to Me.
3: Even if it's old junk, still rock and roll to me.
0: Coming in at number 2, Paul McCartney's Coming Up, but the live version, of course. And the biggest song in the US this week in June 1980 was Blondie, Call Me. And of course, it was still doing well in Australia this week in June 1980. And the Village People still hanging tough at number 3, just behind Blondie, with the title song from their soundtrack, Can't Stop the Music. Coming up after the break, the Village People, Can't Stop the Music. You're on the 80s at 8.
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superstars. Even if we're just dancing in the dark. 80s supergroups. Thorn in my side, you know that's all you ever were. 80s one-hit wonders. This is the 80s at 8.

0: You're on the 80s at 8, Shane Bryan with you, and that was Player One, Space Invaders. We've gone back to June 1980 for Chart Tuesday, and that one was sitting at number 14 on the Aussie charts, inspired by the arcade game that we all knew and loved, and the electronic sound effects in the song were designed to mimic the game, just to make you want to play it even more. Let's take a look at who was touring around Australia in June and July 1980. Ramones were touring Sydney, Melbourne and Brisbane. Their Brisbane Festival Hall show had Midnight Oil as the support act. Cold Chisel were playing extensively throughout the country. The dates, of course, were pretty big because East was turning them into one of the country's biggest bands. NXS was still a pub rock band on the rise. Split Enz were in the middle of their breakthrough True Colours era with I Got You dominating the charts. And the Angels and My Sex were prominent on the Aussie live circuit and, of course, in the charts during July 1980. Now, speaking of bands on the road, Cold Chisel was sitting at number 13 in Australia back this week in June 1980 with Cheap Wine. That's up next on the 80s at 8.
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0: Well, that's it for the 80s at 8 tonight. Tomorrow night on the show, I've got a special guest, Neil Taylor. He was the guitarist for Tears for Fears. Hear that guitar? Well, that's him. He joins me on the show. We'll take a look at the work that he actually did with Tears for Fears, Robbie Williams, and Climby Fisher. That's coming up tomorrow night for the 80s at 8. Thanks for keeping me company.
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1: One day to go until the grand reopening of the Criterium, the pub we've renovated with our good friends at Forex. 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
1: Who better to talk to from Cancer Council SA than the Senior Manager for Prevention, Christine Morris? 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
1: 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They do. True. 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
2: Jerry baby.
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0: 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Good morning, Patsy.
1: Good morning.
0: Good morning, Maria.
2: Good morning.
0: Now, every Tuesday, we ask you, would you say yesterday you're a Monday winner or loser? How did you start the week? Are you a Monday winner or loser? You can text us now, 0475-031043. Patsy, which way is it for you?
1: I'm a loser this week because we've got our daughter's 15th birthday on Sunday. And
0: wow, she's turning 15.
1: I know, can you believe it? She's 15. I've got a 15-year-old in the house. It's insane.
0: How do you and Chris feel about that?
1: I don't know how I feel about it, to be honest, because I've spoken about this on the show before, how it goes, don't play that song, how it goes so fast. It does feel like it's slipping through your fingers. I've got, maybe 3 years of her being permanently at home?
0: You might have longer than that. You don't know what our plans are.
1: Off and on. You know, I read something last night which brought me to tears. It was about a mother writing something about whose daughter was finally driving for the first time. And she said it was the realization of all those car trips where it was just the two of them, just those pesky school pickups or running to sport or wherever, be the last time that it would just be full-time one-on-one time with her now that she had her own car and her own independence. She said those times were almost gone, like there'd be just maybe just a handful more.
0: Yeah, it is quite a lot suddenly. And also what does come along is now you get to be the passenger.
1: Yes.
0: And you can still have these car trips. And I love it when if we're going for a big drive, we go, do you want to drive? You drive and you can be the passenger.
1: Yes.
0: And then you realise actually you're probably the passenger for most of this relationship anyway. Was it ever really in the driving seat? So Miles will just accept you've always been the passenger, Dad.
1: That's right.
0: And so it's actually quite a nice thing. It's very empowering for them.
1: Oh,
0: and the more you empower your kids and feel like you can do this, you don't need to be monitoring you, the more they grow and they can deal with life's challenges and all the ups and downs.
1: She's fine. It'll be us that needs the support. Yep. But anyway, she's 15.
0: But also, she's just 15.
1: I know.
0: You've got years and that's hundreds of days and hours.
1: But look how fast the last 15 years have gone, Christian. Yeah.
2: But Patsy, think of the positive side. She can also be the designated driver when you go to the pub, when you go to the restaurant. So there's silver linings.
1: Chris hasn't worded her up on that yet, Rio. He's not silly. But anyway, so...
0: Or do you have to pick Chris and... Hats up from an all-nighter. No kid should have to see their parents like that. Trank darts to try and get them in the car.
1: Unsubscribe.
0: Yes.
1: Anyway, I said to my husband yesterday, hey, we should just have a look what we've bought her, each of us. We get her one combined gift and then each of us gets her little things.
0: That's nice.
1: Anyway, so we both got our bags out and we'd bought her because she's a huge Billie Eilish fan, as you know. We'd both bought her the same T-shirt. So it's Billy in stereo. So we're great minds think alike.
0: And then what are you doing for her birthday?
1: You know, she wants a really quiet birthday this year. She wants to go shopping with her girlfriends on Sunday. So we said, we'll give you some money to do that. And I said, do you want a cake?
0: See, even that's a difference. And she doesn't want to hang out with you guys. Oh,
1: no,
0: that's harsh.
1: No, she just wants Uber Eats for dinner. We said, look, you can have a trip. What do you want to do? Do you want to go out?
0: Otherwise, the alternative is...
1: What?
0: Home cooking.
1: Oh, there's nothing wrong with
0: No,
1: my
0: I was just saying, I can't believe she's made that choice.
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0: Rich and O'Connell show. All right, so we're doing, how was your day yesterday? Your Monday winner or loser? Rio, which way for you?
1: I am a winner. So on Friday, I'm going to Greece to meet my partner, Will. He's been in Europe for the last 3 weeks without me. I'm going to meet him over there, but unfortunately...
0: You ever been to Greece?
1: I've never been.
0: Beautiful.
1: I'm very excited.
0: Oh my God, you are going to love it. It's stunning.
1: It looks...
0: What are you doing, the Greek islands or...
1: Yeah, we're going to three Greek islands. We're going to Santorini, Sifnos and Milos.
0: They're all beautiful. Yeah. Santorini is stunning.
1: Yeah, cannot wait. But it's been a bit of a cluster because I've had to move my flights, which I think you've had to do as well because we're going through the Middle East. Now I have to go through Singapore, so I've had to cancel my initial flight. On Sunday, I call the airline on hold for an hour.
0: Oh,
1: they tell me it's going to be a $500 cancellation fee.
0: That's shocking.
1: So, like, and you know what? Like, that's my only option, but I couldn't bring myself to pay it. So I was like, oh I'll think about it. And then I'll call you back again.
0: What? So she's going to go back to going through the hopeless system, Dante's inner circle of hell.
2: So, isn't it more expensive, like the closer to when you're due to fly?
0: Yeah.
1: I'm not sure, but I called again on Monday. So I called yesterday, on hold again. I get through and the lady goes, okay, yes, you'd like it to cancellation and a refund. You are eligible for a full refund.
2: Oh,
1: and I was like,
0: well, they changed their policy.
1: I don't know. I have no idea what happened.
0: What a lucky bounce.
1: I didn't ask any questions. I was like,
2: take it and run.
1: Yes. Exactly. Grab and run. So I just said, yep. And then straight away, email full refund of the flight.
0: Oh my God, that's so good.
1: When do you ever get that bounce to the ball with those call centers?
0: No, they're a nightmare. It's actually really hard, speaking of flights organizations as well, airlines, they are notoriously difficult. You are on a hold for ages.
1: Yes, they put you through the ringer and you talk to one person, the next person sends you back. So I couldn't believe my luck yesterday.
2: Wow.
1: I was beaming.
0: Now tell Patsy about this ridiculous nature of how much luggage you're taking. So you're away for 2 weeks.
1: I'm away for 2 weeks. I've already done all my packing for the first time ever. I've never ever done that before, and I'm putting it all in a 7 kilo domestic sized backpack.
2: Wow, I'm impressed.
0: No, Patsy, think about that.
1: You,
0: so you're away for maybe what, 12 nights?
1: Mm-hmm.
0: So all that change in clothes, you're gonna be sweating, it's hot out there.
1: Mm-hmm.
0: And you think that's nowhere near enough clothes.
1: But
0: you need a daytime outfit, something in the evening when going out for dinner.
1: No,
0: you're
1: going
0: to have to recycle on. Where are you washing underwear? How many pairs are you taking?
1: I figure there'll be somewhere to wash stuff.
2: Yes.
1: Like there'll be the laundromat or maybe one of the places.
0: The locals will be calling you El Stinko.
1: No, I won't be.
0: There we are. The Santorini Stinkers here.
1: No.
0: Oh, he must be Australian. Did he wear that every day for the last 10 days?
1: No, I'm going to be wearing...
0: 7 kilos is nothing.
1: I've got
0: pair of trainers?
1: No, yeah, I've got only one pair of shoes.
2: Yeah.
1: I've got 6 pairs of undies, six pairs of socks and 5 t-shirts.
0: That's nowhere
1: and
0: near
1: two
0: enough.
1: Shorts.
0: Oh my God! No way!
2: It'll be fine. You'll be swimming half the time.
1: Yes, thank you, Patsy.
0: Oh, you could just tell that you're Australian.
1: I've actually got.
0: I'll be taking at least 30-odd kilos to the UK, and I'm there for 8 days. Oh, I always do, Pats.
1: What would you?
0: There be at least right. So for those 8 days, there'd be at least 15 t-shirts.
1: That's
0: I just
1: 15.
0: Can't. I can't narrow it down. I am a chronic overpacker.
1: I've got my Bruce Lee one.
0: I've got my Bruce Lee one. Yes. I've got my snowshoes, climbing ropes, crampons, every weather plan for as well.
1: But don't you envy the freedom that I have? I would just be getting off the plane with my little backpack.
2: And off you go on your way.
0: How do you narrow down what shirts and t-shirts? I couldn't live like that. I'd rather take half the wardrobe. And also, I never use more than 10% of it.
1: Yes, yeah.
0: It's such a pain. You're always like, I must get the hang of this at some point as a grown-up.
1: Yeah, and you get home and you can't remember which ones are clean, which ones are dirty.
0: It all has to be washed.
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1: I would say I'm a Monday winner. Yesterday evening, intern Pete and I went out for dinner. I took him to this pub I'd never been to before, but I had great reviews online. And it was a proper great family pub. You know, in the last couple of weeks, been on this big mission to save Aussie pubs because there are 60% of Australian pubs have gone in the last 20 years. I don't know if you've ever been to this place. Cannot recommend them enough. The Flying Duck.
2: Oh, yes. I used to live right around the corner from
1: You're kidding.
2: Flying Duck.
1: No. Tucked away, isn't it?
2: Yes.
1: Right behind Pran.
2: Yes, yes.
1: You sure have to go down these various streets. I thought it was in a Guy Ritchie movie. But it's incredible. Proper family pub. I got in there about 5:30 and there were families having dinner in the sort of glass house area. And last night we happened to get there and it was steak night.
2: Ooh,
1: $20 for steak and chips with some slaw.
2: That is actually
1: Monday winner.
2: $20.
1: Yes.
2: You can't find that anywhere.
1: Brilliant pub. And then when I got back though, both my daughters are back at home for this week. And so it was like being grilled. Because I've raised daughters, they just have so many bloody questions about everything. I just came in and went, I'm going to bed now. They were like, how old is he? I'm like, where's intern Pete? I went, oh, he's in his 40s. What business is it of yours? And they were like, has he got a partner?
3: Oh.
1: Does he want to have kids? Does he want to get married? Anyway, I said to Pete, they've got so many questions. Pete's agreed to be interviewed by my daughters. You might regret this. So my daughter's going to interview intern Pete.
2: Incredible.
1: Because I just had endless questions. I don't think it's appropriate for me to ask any employee of mine.
2: No, I don't think
1: even intern Pete.
2: But your daughter
1: appears to have less rights than any other human being in radio. I said, it's not what I can't, it's not appropriate.
2: What are we thinking is like a podcast exclusive?
1: Yeah. They get the dirt. I know K&J used to do the lie detector. This would get more truth. My two daughters grilling intern Pete.
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0: Christian O'Connell's show. I think about taking the family, going to see Toy Story 5, but I've read mixed reviews. Who's seen it? Did you like it? Christian, I'm 22, and I went to see it the weekend. Toy Story 5 is really good, in my opinion. Completely different approach, still amazing. It made me feel bad about my own toys.
1: Oh.
0: Hey, listen, Connie, you're 22, mate. You gotta let it go.
2: Don't make it feel worse.
0: Christian, I saw the new Toy Story movie last Friday in an adults-only screening. That's the spirit. What does that mean?
2: I don't like the sound of that.
0: No, anyway, did you see Sex Toy Story? Adults-only? It's about childhood. Get those pesky children out of here. This is a Grinch.
2: Woody.
0: I didn't have much hope. But the new one is great. Lots of throwbacks to the original too, and maybe cry a couple of parts. It also seems the toys in this one are very horny for some reason. Okay. Lots of adult jokes that will go way over the kid. I'm definitely going to go and see it now. Hannah, thank you very much for your review. All right, big week for us on the show. We are on the road Thursday. On the road, Toowoomba!
2: Watch out, Toowoomba!
0: We are hitting it hard Thursday night. And then Friday morning, we are live from the pub that has been renovated over the last couple of weeks. The greatest pub in Australia, the Criterion Hotel in Hellerdon, hour and a half outside of Brisbane, Queensland. That's the show Friday. We are live there for the grand unveiling. Now, we've had this message. This is exciting. An official welcome from the mayor of where?
3: Hey, Christian, it's Tanya Milligan, mayor of the Lockyer Valley. I just wanted to say a huge thank you for doing what you are doing for the Criterion Hotel and our Hellerdon community. The pub is a key part and the heart of this town, and I cannot wait to see the transformation this Friday with Shannon Noel live, of course, which will be the icing on the cake.
0: Well, then she started to muffle her voice at the end or something.
2: Secret.
0: She kidnapped at the end there. So it's muffled though.
2: Yeah, release our mayor.
0: Yes. All right, so Mayor Tanya Milligan, a lovely welcome there. Please, Mayor, come down. This is your manor. We're in your house, so please come down Friday. How does one become a mayor? Are you voted in?
1: Yes, you have to be elected.
0: Do you?
1: Have to run for office, yeah.
2: But are you voting for the council and then the council votes the mayor, or are you voting just straight mainlining it to the mayor?
1: It's council, isn't it? So you run for office.
0: So same as like, you know, we had like the big cities, don't they, the mayor of, because they have they have a budget.
1: Yes. Oh, yes.
0: Do you?
2: Yeah.
1: Yes.
0: So it's not just a sort of, it's not just a title.
2: Not a ceremonial.
0: It's like a proper job.
1: Yeah, yes. You've got those roads.
0: I know it's a big cities, but.
2: Not like the town crier or something like that. No, I think it's an actual, they have actual powers and responsibilities. It's a full-time job.
1: It's quite well paid too.
0: Right. Oh. And do they have the chains as well?
1: Yeah,
0: they have turn up in the mayoral robes and chains? Because it looks incredible, that pomp. You know, obviously as a British guy, love pomp and ceremony. I hope she's going to turn up with that
1: mayoral robes.
0: The mayoral robes, and they get that big Mr. T sort of necklace thing going on.
2: Yes, yeah.
0: I'm sure there's a better name than Mr. T necklace.
2: I think that's the official name.
0: I think Mr. T models his looks on Mayor Tanya.
2: I hope we get the key to the city. Do you reckon they'll give us that?
1: Oh, that'd be awesome.
0: Wow, the key to Hellerdon.
2: The key to Hellerdon.
0: I mean, there's only three buildings there. One of them is the pub, the other one is the police station, and the other one is that spa store across the road. That's it. And then the other big thing, so Friday, we're really doing the big unveiling for the accidental publicans, the most beautiful people, Tracy and Gary. And we have live music as well with the one and only, you say show in a pub, you've got to have Shannon Noel is going to be singing. He's doing three songs live this Friday.
4: 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Up all night.
0: The pub. One day to go until the grand reopening of the Criterion, the pub we've renovated with our good friends at Forex. Let's get the star of all this on right now, Tracy.
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0: See the reno of this beautiful pub on the Christian O'Connell socials. 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

0: Christian O'Connell Show in the Big Friday Show live from our renovated pub, the Criterion Hotel in Hellerdon, Queensland. This Friday, Shannon and I are performing live. So we're flying up Thursday, and then we're staying in a nearby town called Toowoomba. If anyone has any facts about Toowoomba, I'm looking for them this morning. Now, the Chuckle Sisters have been doing some research. And I could tell these aren't very good. I'll tell you why, Rio. They just came in just now with a piece of paper that didn't even... No, they couldn't even fill a piece of paper. It was like a third full. And I went, tell you what, why don't you do these? And they looked at each other like, oh, God. So you know when it's like... No, you do your own... You do your own gear.
1: Yeah.
0: They were happy for me to do this substandard fare, but nice when I said you do it, they were like, oh, God, okay.
1: It's a classic.
0: All right, let's see what they've got. No sleep till Toowoomba! Chuckle Sisters, what can you tell us about Toowoomba?
2: Alrighty, Toowoomba is the second most populous inland city in Australia.
1: That's okay.
2: Behind Canberra. That's very impressive. I don't know how many inland cities there are, but it's the second most populous.
0: How do you even find that? Inland cities isn't a category, is it?
1: I think it is now, I guess. Maybe, who are they competing with? Yeah. Dubbo, Orange.
2: Canberra,
1: okay.
0: Do you know what? Let's get all this ready for the production. I want to hear, like, production going tomorrow. The Christian O'Connell Show is live from Australia's second most popular inland city.
1: Right.
0: Next fact from Toowoomba, Chuckle Sisters.
3: Stephen Bradbury and Sonia Kruger were born and raised there.
1: Well, that's pretty good.
0: Now that, you should have led with that.
1: Good.
0: That is good. Okay, yeah.
2: Alrighty, the next one. It's hosted Australia's longest running floral festival. Wow, flowers.
0: Oh.
2: It was the first Toowoomba Carnival of Flowers that ran since 1950, so it's been going for a bloody long time.
1: Uh-huh.
0: Next Toowoomba fact.
3: In 1893, one of the show's first appendectomies were performed on a woman named Kuwin on her kitchen table in Toowoomba, and she survived.
1: Right. Tina's got
0: That's my favourite one. Yes. The appendectomy fact is my favourite one. All right, one more. Caitlin, what have you got? It's got to be as good as that appendectomy one.
2: Okay, Toowoomba claims the Leamington was actually created there.
1: Oh, that's a big flex.
2: No solid proof, but we'll stick with it.
1: No solid proof.
0: Don't most sort of country towns claim that they invented the Leamington?
2: Yes.
0: It's hard to work out who actually did invent the Leamington. So Toowoomba claims that they invented the Leamington.
2: They absolutely do. Toowoomba claims that the Leamington was created there at the Harlexton House. I don't know what that is, but I believe them.
0: Maybe we can go on a little walking tour of Toowoomba when we get there Thursday.
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0: Christian O'Connell Show. This week, the show goes on the road. We head up to Queensland on Thursday's show. We're staying for the night in Toowoomba, and then we're off to Helidon to do the big live pub show, the reopening and the reveal of the pub renovation for the Criterion Hotel in Save Our Pub. So we're asking you for your recommendations. Where do we go Thursday night in Toowoomba? Christian, I say this as someone who has eaten a lot of chips over the years. Edison, we all need a claim to fame. But the chicken shop Super Rooster in Toowoomba has the best hot chips in Australia. That is a huge claim.
1: I've heard about Super Rooster. It's popped up on my Instagram quite a few times, actually. I'm very excited. We should go.
0: Well, then let's go and sample these famous hot chips. We got that, the appendectomy story, and producer Caitlin has told me it's the most haunted place in Australia.
1: Oh, really?
0: When I asked for details, there was nothing.
1: Maybe it's the most haunted inland city in Australia.
0: Oh, wow, yes. Maybe it's the ghost of the appendectomy victim. All right, so right now on the show, then, we're doing Signs You're an Adult. What have you got for us? Signs You're an Adult, 0475 031043. Patsy, you got a great one.
2: Yeah, I've started following on Insta this page. It's called Good Drying Day Melb, and there's similar sites around Australia where it tells you if it's a good day to hang out your laundry or not, and the chance of drying.
0: You really need to be following someone on Instagram for that. I mean, look out the window.
2: I know, but it's brilliant. And they've slimmed it down to this science. So a formula for the perfect outdoor drying is 1 hour or more of sun plus less than 70% relative humidity.
0: Amazing that they've worked out you need sun, they're saying, to dry these sheets.
1: Rain bad.
0: Yes.
1: Yeah. Sun good.
0: Next you'll be telling me that snow isn't great for them.
2: A temperature of 21 degrees or more and 8 to 12 miles per hour sustainable wind is the perfect drying day.
1: In Melbourne, it's not going to be a good drying day for another 6 months.
0: No, exactly. So what are we meant to do? Just stay in our stinky old bed sheets?
2: Just use a dryer.
0: No, you know what we do? Well, I'm going to strip my bed and then I'll take it up on the plane. I'll go and try it. Try and quit Toowoomba. Yeah, you'll see me just looking for heels hoist in Toowoomba that I can try my undies on.
2: I'm not surprised you don't take your sheets. You take everything else when you go and travel, 30 kilos.
0: Ria, what's a sign you're an adult?
1: Now at the pub, I started talking with my mates about what are the best ergonomic office chairs.
0: Oh, wow.
1: We were discussing.
0: Well, whatever the ones we have in the studio, these are the bottom of that survey.
2: Yes.
1: Well, one of my friends got a Herman Miller, which is apparently like the Rolls Royce of office chairs. Oh. And we all gathered around his phone like he'd bought a new Porsche or Lamborghini or something. And we were so jealous. It looked beautiful.
2: What makes them so good?
1: I have no idea. It just like
0: contour. Defining.
1: Contour, materials. Like, it looks very.
0: What do you think makes a good office chair? Do you want a headrest?
1: Oh, no, no, no.
2: Do you?
0: What about the tilt function? Sometimes when you're when I'm in tilt mode, I'm in think mode, you know? And I can't be upright to think. It's like a spirit level. I just need to move the liquid a bit. I need to go into, hang on, let me think about that. Tilt, thinking, upright, present my findings.
1: Right, okay. That's why during the songs you're always.
0: I have to manually tilt myself. Oh. It'd be better if this chair would do it, but it doesn't. These are awful. Mm-hmm. It's kind of like a stool. Sort of thing like a boy band would sit on when they're doing the slow songs. And then the main one suddenly stands up from this stool, like a stool high chair.
1: Yes, that is spot on.
0: And also, 8 years I've been on this chair. I'm yet to find a comfortable position.
1: No.
0: If you ever look at videos of the show, you'll see me constantly shifting my watch because they're so uncomfortable.
1: I just stand
0: now. I've decided we are now actively in the market for new show chairs.
1: Yes. Herman Miller. If
0: it
1: you're
0: won't be that. Wow. It sounds like Herman Miller is a bit of a coinage.
1: Yes. Apparently over 2K.
0: If what?
2: For a chair?
0: I don't think even a couch was that. For an office chair, we're never getting that. Not
1: no,
0: in this place.
1: No.
0: These have actually got like slash marks, like someone's attacked them with a knife.
1: Your one is disgusting.
0: It is.
1: I've got to say, like,
0: there's holes in it.
1: Big holes.
0: Actual moth holes, or I don't know whether presenters here, Tony or Higo, bite it sometimes during the show. I don't know what goes on, but it looks like there's like actual slash marks in
1: it. Huge stains.
0: Yes.
1: Oh. Yeah.
0: No, it's revolting.
1: It is.
0: If only we knew someone who was married to someone that worked at a big office
3: national chain office wear.
1: So helpful.
2: Gee, I wonder.
3: I mean, do they do Herman Miller's?
1: No, my partner
3: paid
1: doesn't.
3: Discount?
1: Does your partner?
3: No, not at all.
2: Tell you what, we won't have a 2K chair in our house. That is insane. $2,000.
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0: Christian O'Connell show. So after Thursday's show, we fly up to Toowoomba. We're staying there for night, and then we're doing the big live pub show. Shannon Noll performing live, the grand reopening of the Criterion Hotel. Earlier on this morning, the Chuckle Sisters were giving us some Toowoomba facts, and they dropped a pretty big one. That Sonia Kruger, and who was the other one? Was it Bradbury?
1: Stephen Bradbury, yes.
0: We've just had this message from Sonia Kruger, or is it spelt here? K-R-U-H-E-R. Kruger.
1: Ooh,
0: huh?
2: Hey Christian, it's Sonia Kruger here, and when you get to Toowoomba, make sure you rug up. I was born there, and it can get really cold, but it's also a great place for snuggling up, getting some hot food, and hanging out with the locals because they're the best. And honestly, the number of people I know who work in television and were born in Toowoomba, it's quite freaky. I think we're all related.
0: That actually, how is it AI? The way that was edited sounded really strange.
1: More than maybe. Can't wait to snuggle up with you all in Toowoomba.
0: Yeah, and just to know that we're in a place where so many greats of TV came from.
1: E.g.
0: Sonia Kruger. Oh, Kruger. Christian, maybe instead of Save Our Pub, your next campaign could be Save Your Chairs. Christian, you know you're an adult when... Size you're an adult for me is tonight I'll be using, well, this afternoon, the slow cooker. Anytime I get to use my slow cooker, it excites me. I don't know why. It's just because it's easy. You throw it all in. You go, you cook it. How about you do something? Sat here, your big, heavy thing. I love using a slow cooker, but one of the worst things to try and clean afterwards.
1: Oh, the yes. lid, and you got to take
0: yes,
1: little things. Oh.
0: Yes, yes, yes. But that's a sign you're an adult. Buying a slow cooker. The other one is you suddenly find that you actually have strong opinions on what kind of kitchen scour you're going to use. Are you going to go Scrub Daddy or good old, and I'm more on the side of Chucks.
1: Oh,
0: that dish one. The dish one. That's what I use. The heavy duty one, anti-leak.
1: Now, I've got a new one, a new innovation in the world of kitchen scourers.
0: Not needed.
1: Chucks. No.
0: Chucks. I'm a Chucks guy. I will be to the day I die. Oh.
1: But the problem with Chucks, and this is what the problem that this new scourer solves, is that if you use really searing hot water like I do.
0: I do, yeah.
1: Your hand, when you use the chuck, your hand gets really hot.
0: Careful with that hand gesture you're doing at the moment. That looks like you're doing someone else with that scourer.
1: This scourer has a little knob on the top, so it protects your hand like an octopus. So you put your hand on the octopus's head.
0: Honestly, your generation now have got weak hands.
1: You have the softest hands I've ever seen in my life.
0: Yeah, that's right, because I look after them. Maybe a little bit of hand moisture after the show. And also, I need to have soft hands to get tactile with the faders here.
1: Of course, sorry.
0: These are the hands of a man who works on the tools of radio. Faders. Buttons. Headphones. That's it, really. It's a very short list.
1: Manual labour.
0: Same as a short list of great people that have come out of Toowoomba. Sonia Kruger.
1: Michelle Laurie also.
0: Oh, wow. Oh. She is a broadcasting legend. Mm-hmm. Christian, forget about your overpriced Herman Miller. Dahl Brands are an Aussie-based manufacturer of ergonomic office chairs. We can sort you out.
1: Yeah.
0: Thank you very much, Jasmine. Christian, signs you're an adult. Cancelling dinner plans because you have dinner already in the fridge. Now I remember what Mum meant when she said the same thing whenever we wanted takeaway. Oh, I just cooked tonight. You know when you're an adult, when you have to work out dinners for the family for 365 days of the year. It's the bit you never think about. When you're a kid and you can't wait to be a grown-up, you never ever think the utter hell of the dreaded, oh my God, there's nothing in the fridge. What are we doing for dinner tonight?
1: It's relentless.
0: You can't get a takeaway on a Monday. Christian, signs you're an adult. You have to scrape the last bit out of every single container, like butter, margarine, jam, etc., before throwing away.
1: Yes.
0: You're right, I do that. They're rinsing, yes. Getting a knife in there to get it all out.
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0: Christian O'Connell Show. Over the weekend, Pat's husband, Chris the Love God, put his foot through the ceiling. Pat's was making him put Christmas trees into the crawl space.
1: Yes. Clean the garage out. Up it goes into the garage, out of mind, out of sight.
0: So we're looking for your stories of falling. Can we falling through, falling in, falling out?
2: Falling on.
0: Falling on. I forgot that one. You seem very keen.
2: I don't
0: it's
2: know.
0: The second day you pushed that one.
2: What
0: are you hoping for?
2: I don't know.
0: You know, yesterday you were getting way too excited about a monkey lap dance.
2: No.
0: Now today it's people falling on you.
2: Falling,
0: is it a kink?
2: Not on me necessarily.
0: No, it is. Yeah.
2: You can fall on any sort of
0: anybody,
2: thing.
0: Anybody, but unless you're watching.
2: Yeah, at least let me watch.
0: Okay. Intern Pete has got a story.
3: That is a kink for sure. Okay. Mine is so embarrassing. It still haunts me to this day at the end of the day because it was about, I'm going to say, 11, 12 years ago, I was flown to Dubai with Dubai Tourism. So it was a big special event.
0: Oh, this is where they call it Jackie O Show?
3: Yeah, correct, right? So we were there to be wined and dined and we were going to have this experience where they just really wanted to showcase Dubai of what they were right now.
0: Right.
3: And that was a really big thing for, they were targeting the Australian audience, all that sort of stuff. Now, I was sort of brought over there to sort of keep everyone together and make sure that we do the right things. And I was briefed in on things. And
0: suddenly you're the cultural ambassador.
3: Yeah, basically.
0: From Carl and Jackie O.
3: As you say that in my head, I go,
0: wow.
3: Yeah, that's right. Yeah, absolutely.
0: No wonder something went wrong. What do you, fall into prison or?
3: No, not quite. But when I was briefed on as, you know, even being gay over there, they were saying, oh, there's things you can and can't do and all that sort of stuff. And being gay was one of them as well.
0: Yeah.
3: So I sort of told to shut up about that. But look, things have changed. I'm getting sidetracked. What I want to explain is there was an opportunity where they were going to bring, and they did, bring a Dubai prince to us to come and meet and greet. And I'm saying to everyone, as I would in any situation.
0: And you've got your own kind of bogan prince, Carl himself.
3: Right? They were bringing this prince over. And I said, guys, please, for the love of God, the head of tourism was literally like, Peter, please make sure everyone behaves. I know you guys are a bit naughty sometimes and things get a bit crazy, but this is not a time to be silly. I was like, I have got this. So I say to everyone, I'm saying, guys, just stand there, say nothing, but obviously answer the questions, behave yourselves, all that sort of stuff. And as he's walking up with the head of Dubai Tourism, literally, I took one step forward to go and shake hands. I stepped right into a koi pond. I had fallen straight in front of the prince, literally there. And I'm standing in this koi pond now and I'm going,
0: probably very expensive koi as well.
4: You can't be trampling those koi.
0: You can't be gay and you certainly cannot be trampling koi.
3: You just need to imagine Steve Carell on The Office. This is literally what happened to me. And I need to commit to shake the hand. So I shook his hand
0: from the pond.
3: From the pond.
0: Yeah, just commit to the move. Style your way out of it.
3: Well, I didn't want to unsettle anyone else by getting water everywhere. I was like, when we're done, I'll get out of the koi pond. And I was slow, as they were all talking, I was slowly getting in and out. It was just so embarrassing, this falling over story. But I've always wanted to tell that. And there it is. It's finally out there in the open.
0: All right. If you've got a story like Pete's, then we're looking for your stories of falling. And of course, Rio, you've got your own personal one of falling onto.
2: Yes, please, please, please,
0: please.
2: Please
0: call in with those stories.
2: I'm begging you.
0: Yeah.
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2: Christian O'Connell's show. We're looking for your falling stories. Good morning, Christian. My sister lives in Toowoomba. I've just spoken to her. She said to tell you, you've got to all go to the Cube Thursday night. Restaurant looks very nice. Thank you very much for recommendations. Deborah, Christian, backstory. Our deck wasn't finished. You can almost guess what's happening here. Deck isn't finished. I'll get Benny ready. Benny's ready. Had railing, but nothing in between the rails. Mm-hmm. And the floor was high off the ground. Our neighbours were having drinks at our house when my husband leaned backwards and went through the railing. My neighbour asks, where's your husband gone? As he suddenly got up off the ground and casually walked up the steps. Luckily, he'd had a few drinks, so he didn't hurt himself, and our grass is so lush and like a springy carpet. That is great luck. All right, we've got some stories here. Alison, good morning.
3: Good morning.
2: Alison, tell us your folding story.
3: So at the age of 14, I was at an abseiling event and I was 4.5 stories up. And then the next minute, I'm falling. My hair ended up getting caught in the figure of eight and I landed and ended up with two broken arms all the way past my elbow, having to yell for mum for help for everything.
2: Oh my word, what a dramatic story. I mean, obviously not lucky, you fell and you broke your arms, but that could have been so much worse. Four stories!
3: Yeah, so I was lucky that my hair actually got caught in the figure of eight, which curled me up into a ball. Oh, so I landed evenly with my head, my bum and my hands, and luckily just broke my two arms.
4: Yeah, you're so chipper about it.
2: Yeah, now, Alison,
3: who
2: was in charge of the abseiling that day? That is shocking.
3: Yeah, well, the safety measures didn't really work, but, you know, it was a learning curve, and I'm okay, and I'm here to tell a story to you.
2: So, obviously, you both your arms?
3: Yes.
2: Right, you're 14. How then are you feeding yourself? What's happening?
3: So it was call mum. I had to get longer spoons. I had to get help with everything.
2: Where'd you get longer cutlery from? Hospitals? They have their extendable spoons.
3: I don't know. They were just there.
4: Maybe your mum taped like a fork to a fork, a spoon to a spoon.
2: Yes, several knives together, like a telescopic knife.
3: I think in about 6 weeks, they cut one down so that it was below the elbow so that I could move it.
2: But right.
3: It
2: was
4: luxury.
2: Yeah. Alison, great story. Thank you very much for calling, mate. Have a good day.
3: Love your work. Thank you.
2: Thank you, Alison. Morning, Matt.
5: Hello.
2: Hello, Matt. So, you fell through the garden shed. What happened?
5: Yeah, so I was 15. My nan had bought a place that needed some renos and she called us down to help us out.
2: Oh, yeah, you get your 15-year-old kid, don't you? That's who you call to do a reno.
5: Absolutely, yeah.
2: And they love older generation. They love a little bit of kiddie labour, don't they?
5: Yeah, there's a rickety old wooden.
2: Yeah, we can't shove them up the chimneys anymore. But we can shove them on a garden shed roof. Do the reno.
5: That's it. Up on the old wooden garden shed roof. As I got up, I said to Dad, "This thing's creaking. It's going to fall down." He's like, "Come on, mate, just pull the nails." And as I pulled the nails, the roof fell, the walls fell, puff of smoke everywhere. And to this day, it's the funniest thing they all swear they've ever seen.
2: We should do a phone-in tomorrow, Matt, with famous last words.
4: Yeah.
5: Absolutely.
2: How many of us have got a story where someone said something, you'll go, "Should be right." The next thing, you're falling through air. And then there's a puff of smoke. And then I bet your nan just wondered, "What's up with you, you sook? Get up."
5: Well, she said, "Well, that's that done," and walked away.
2: Matt, I'm going to send you a $250 Chemist Warehouse voucher. Brilliant story.
5: Oh, thanks, guys.
2: Thank you very much. Have a good day, Matt.
5: Have a great day. Bye-bye.
2: Carol, good morning, Carol.
6: Morning, guys.
2: Now, Carol, what happened to you?
6: Well, do I have a story for Rio? I actually fell on someone.
2: Oh, here we go. Someone's getting excited. He loves a crushing story. Crusher.
6: Well, I was on a long train ride, just visiting friends, got on, and I sleep like a beauty. Train was packed. I was with total strangers. Next minute I know I've been woken up by the stranger beside me, on his lap where I had dribbled because I was snoring and so relaxed. Very comfortable lap.
2: Very relaxed. Snuggling up there. Oh, spooning a stranger.
6: I know. And unfortunately, he was so kind, he actually suggested that we go out for on a date.
4: Red flag, red flag, red flag.
2: No, no, no. This is a gentleman. Great move.
4: Great move.
6: Well, I did.
2: Who said
6: did
2: chivalry was dead?
6: Exactly.
2: I will be a human pillow for you, sweet princess.
6: I did actually have to turn him down, sadly, but I did compliment him for such a comfortable lap and letting me sleep. Now, I hope that makes you feel better.
4: It does. It's all I ever wanted.
2: He's grinning, Carol. You really cheered him
6: Excellent.
2: Up.
6: Excellent.
2: You've cheered all of us up. Carol, that's a fantastic story. We send you a prize.
6: Oh, wonderful. Thank you very much.
2: Thank you very much. And Carol, can I just ask, what has been happening whilst we've been having this conversation? Are you going upstairs on a treadmill or wrestling with somebody?
6: Am I sounding like a dirty phone call? Am I?
2: Yes.
6: I'm walking the dog at the park.
2: Oh, right, gotcha. I just knew there was some physical activity going on in the background.
6: Do apologise.
2: No, it's quite all
6: right.
2: It added a bit of energy to the whole conversation.
6: I guess it was in tune with the topic.
2: Yes, it was. It was perfect. You were reenacting it beautifully there. Carol, enjoy your dog walk. Thanks for calling.
6: Right back at you. Bye.
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0: Christian O'Connell Show. All right, we're still looking for your falling stories. Time Wasters coming up in a couple of minutes' time. Christian, I cannot wait for you guys to get back from your break to hear Rio's story of falling asleep in someone else's lap on his flight to Greece. Christian, a young apprentice Rufa was helping me fix the skylight in my garage. He fell through the skylight and landed on the back car window of my car underneath it, smashing that as well. This guy is attached a photo here. There is what can only describe as an ass shape in a car window of a Tesla. It's literally like the shape of someone's backside where they must have gone through, falling through the skylight and then through, it's a double falling through and then through a window of a, the rear window of a Tesla. Incredible story. We got Shelley here. Good morning, Shelley.
1: Good morning, Christian and all the crew.
0: And now, perfect, you don't need to learn their names. And Shelley.
1: Oh, Rio.
0: There we go. We got one of them. Two out of three is good enough. Yeah. Now, Shelley, I understand you got a great story about falling that involves a cactus.
1: Yes, it does. So, I'm getting on in years now. So this happened when I was almost five and we're at my grandmother's house and she had an outdoor dunny. My mother was very busy with the other younger children and I had to go to the toilet on my own. Now, outdoor dunnies, there was no little kiddies toilet seats in those days. Unbeknownst to any of us, our grandmother had decided this cactus was too dangerous to have in a pot anymore and she threw the whole thing down the outdoor dunny.
0: What?
1: I was little and my bum slid down into the toilet onto the said dangerous cactus where it prickled my bum. And as my knickers were still around my knees, as I ran out screaming, I also fell over on the gravel path.
0: So Shelley, what a story.
1: Oh, it was old. I hate cactus plants. Never ever had one.
0: I don't like them either. They're just violent things, aren't they, cactus plants? Whether they're small or the bigger ones as well. And also, this is the second story you've had in a run of great stories like yours, Shelley, involving being at Nan's place.
1: Oh, dangerous.
0: Honestly, the OHS that they ever had at Nan's, always Nan's. It's not even granddad, it's the Nan's. They just don't seem to care about sort of safety and stuff like that. Who throws a cactus in the dunny?
2: That's crazy.
1: She never liked me anyway, I'm sure.
0: So she set a trap for you.
2: And it's such a young age to dislike a 4 or 5.
0: Teach her a lesson. That is brutal. All right, Shelley, great story. We'll send you a prize. Thanks for calling. Have a good day.
1: Thank you. You too. Bye-bye.
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0: One day to go until the grand reopening of the Criterium, the pub we've renovated with our good friends at Forex. 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
6: 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She's a beautiful old girl and now she sits high and mighty in the town.
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0: Christian O'Connell Show. Good morning, Tim. Christian, I was fighting mates in cabin school camp. In year seven, I was pushed and fell through a glass window. Middle of winter, Dandenong Rangers. The teachers did not bother to fix that window. Different time. Already we're starting to put through some topics of tomorrow's show. Dangerous Nans.
1: Yep.
0: 50% we've had nothing but great stories today about falling, but half of them involve being around a Nans place who is very kind of laissez-faire about health and safety. Tomorrow's show, Dangerous Nans, and your stories, and of course, famous last words. But right now, the time waster. Congrats to the best in show today on the Time Waster. We have a fuel voucher. Today's Time Waster, change a letter, change a band. Cranky goes to Hollywood.
1: Oh, no, they're upset. Silver Plus.
0: Nun DMC.
1: I'd watch that. Gold.
0: Rapping Nuns. What about Wu-Tang Flan?
1: Gold.
0: They love to baconize that. Frankie goes to Bollywood. Another Frankie one there, too many.
1: Silver.
0: Muttley Crew.
1: What's that laugh he does?
0: It's more or less mine.
1: Gold.
0: System of a Gown.
1: Silver.
0: Very different band all of a sudden. Now, B-52s, suddenly they're going to Chemist Warehouse.
1: Right.
0: They're looking after their B vitamin levels. The B-12s.
1: Oh.
0: Come on, a 1-5 to a 1
1: B-12s. We love Chemist Warehouse Gold.
0: Who's that? Oink, oink. It's Notorious P.I.G.
1: Gold.
0: What have you got, Rookie?
1: Guns N' Roses. You know they actually formed in the Old Testament times.
0: Guns and
1: that's
0: a good one.
1: Guns and Moses.
0: Well done, Gold. Well done.
1: Thank you for leaving it.
0: Yeah,
1: open
0: no,
1: for
0: that, that's a tasty one. That is.
1: Geez, the British are a polite people, aren't they?
0: Oh, we are.
1: That's why they're not the

0: They're the police. They're the polite.
1: That wasn't barely worth it. Stumbling, you fell into that one. No, you fell out of comedy.
0: You know what? Beastie Boys love their B12 as well. They love their Vegemite.
1: Oh, and you mocked my B12s.
0: They're the Yeasty Boys.
1: Oh, that's better. Okay, yeah, that's gold.
0: Muse, very loud band. But when they're quiet, they're mute. And one more.
1: No one asked for it.
0: One more. Bullet for My Valentine.
1: Wow.
0: Very aggressive.
1: What a reference.
0: Band.
1: Yeah, yeah, core artists here on gold. Yes.
0: There are. They formed in Penrith. Mullet for My Valentine.
1: Now that's it. Saved at the end with a gold there. All right, change a letter, change a band. That's today's Time Waster.
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6: 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Amanda Keller, you legend. It is an absolute privilege to be speaking to you.
5: Aren't you the sweetest person, Chris? What a lovely thing to say, and thank you.
6: Oh, you are an icon, Amanda. Oh, I'm about to cry right now.
5: And we love it when you guys win Instagram. Question 10. Which sport is Stephanie Rice known for?
6: Swimming.
7: There it is.
5: Chris, you did it.
6: Oh my God. What?
5: $1,000.
6: Unbelievable.
7: Good on you, Chris.
5: Congratulations in your hot little hand.
6: Thank you. Really appreciate it.
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0: It's the Christian O'Connell Show. Thank you very much. So many time Wednesday pouring in. Change a letter, change a band. For the best in show this morning, we're giving you a fuel voucher. Nathan has David Yowie.
1: Cold.
0: Completely different artist. Arctic Donkeys.
1: Plus.
0: Just one letter. Completely different band. Pearl Ham.
1: Silver.
0: You are 40.
1: Gold.
0: Stephen, well done. Fozzy Osbourne.
1: Gold.
0: Well done, Brad. Nine Inch Nails.
1: Gold plus.
0: That is very good work there. Elliot Dean with Nine Inch Nails. Change a letter, change a band. Mondo Sock.
1: Silver.
0: Eagles Become Bagels.
1: Silver.
0: Green Dad.
1: Gold.
0: Screaming Pets instead of Screaming Jets.
1: Silver plus.
0: Public Enema.
1: Excuse me. It is gold.
0: Christian, I just want to continue the vitamin B theme. Please do. Rio and I have had a lot of fun with it today. B2 instead of U2.
1: Yeah. Gold.
0: Yeah. Cindy Pauper.
1: That's incredible. That's also gold plus.
0: Well done, Scott McPherson, for Cindy Pauper. Ugly Kid Ho.
2: Oh,
0: no, this is Garden Hoe.
1: Garden Hoe, yes.
0: Garden Hoe. Get on Bunnings,
1: yes.
0: You'll find the hoe aisle.
1: Silver.
0: Powder Ginger.
1: Gold plus.
0: Change your letter, change your band. That's great. Powder Ginger, David, that's great. Great name for a tribute act, isn't it, as well, to Powderfinger. Powder Ginger. Van Morrison's lesser-known sister, Val Morrison.
1: Silver.
0: Val.
1: Yeah.
0: Weezer. Geezer.
1: Hey, Geezer.
0: Hi, Geezer.
1: Silver plus.
0: And Men Without Cats.
1: Silver.
0: All right, who is the winner today? Who gets the fuel voucher?
1: Nine Inch Nails.
0: Nine Inch Nails, has to be. Scott McPherson, you're today's winner. We are back tomorrow. We will have your stories of coincidence chance on Wednesday. What are the odds? Also, Dangerous Nans and Famous Last Words. We're back tomorrow. Thank you very much for joining us.
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You're so vain. Your favourite music and local information all in one place. Find them you.

0: Well, hello there, Amanda. How are you today?
1: I'm good. How are you going?
0: I'm doing all right. I'm getting good grades.
1: I know you like to start the show with a joke.
0: Well, I like entertainment. I like doing this.
1: These might be two separate things.
0: And I like entertainment.
1: Let me explain.
0: I like being entertained.
1: I
0: like entertaining people.
1: I was watching a YouTube show last night with Harley. It was just a whole lot of compilations, a whole lot of different comedians, English comedians, doing one-liners.
0: It's not from a long time ago, is it?
1: Yeah.
0: Okay.
1: It's not the rat. It's not vaudeville.
0: Okay, so we don't need the intro?
1: I don't want a big intro.
2: Make them laugh, make them laugh.
1: Some of them were so, because most of them, if it's just a one-liner, are puns. And even I, during a lot of it, was just going, ugh.
0: Yeah.
1: But I woke up this morning and two of them were still stuck in my head. So are you ready to share?
0: Okay, let's go.
1: Here we go. There's two movie executives talking to each other. One said, did you hear that Marie Osmond is in a new movie? And word is it's the worst film ever made. And the other one said, Warner Brothers? And he said, yeah, I've already done that. That's funny.
0: That is funny.
1: Do you get it, Ryan?
3: Yeah, I get it.
1: You remember, because she's got brothers?
0: Yep.
1: Warner Brothers.
0: Family. They're a Mormon family.
1: I don't need the entire backstory.
0: it's the kids these days don't know anything.
1: Well, I've got one more.
0: A toothy musical family.
1: What do you call the bit between the front door and the back door in a Portuguese chicken shop? The peri-perineum.
0: Okay.
1: That's good. That's good. Out of an hour and a half, they're the two that I remember.
0: We should bring back Pot of Gold. Remember Pot of Gold?
1: And Bernard King. Remember I told you that Bernard King upset my friend's mother.
0: Bernard King, by the way, was a flamboyant chef.
1: Really mean, but also a very mean judge on a talent show.
0: Yeah, on Pot of Gold.
1: And he upset my friend because he was just a young boy at the time. Bernard King swept into an airport and told off my friend's mother because she was standing on his cape.
0: You know, I was talking to Kyle Sandilands the other day. I think he could wear a cape. I said, you should start wearing
1: Frank Thring.
0: I think you should start wearing a cape. Just getting around with a cape. You've got to have a hook in this business. And I said, maybe.
1: Why don't you wear a cape?
0: I'm too thin.
1: You'd look like Dracula.
0: Yeah. Yeah, I'm too thin and pasty.
1: Hasn't your mother always said how pale you look?
0: Oh, you look pale. Get out in the sun. Anyway.
1: to suck your blood.
0: Action-packed show today. It's Tin Hat Tuesday. Of course it is.
1: We're going to talk to Emma Gillespie. This is a big thing that's happened that's been revealed just overnight, is that AI is stealing the data of many Australian musicians, most of Australia's great musicians, to train Mrs. Bumnuts on AI to write a song.
0: Richard Clapton texted me last night. He's very distressed. 150 of his songs have been stolen by AI.
1: Has he got 150 songs?
0: Yeah, of course he's got a huge back.
1: Mrs. Bumnuts, hands off.
0: So hands off our Richard. Also coming out, Instagram, and we can't do anything till we do the fast five.
1: Peri-perineum, do you get it?
0: I get it, man.
1: Good.
0: And I like it.
1: Good.
0: It's Jonesy and Amanda driving you home.

0: Jonesy and Amanda driving you home this Tuesday, the 23rd of June. Good afternoon to you.
1: How fast can this thing go?
2: Faster than the speed of light.
3: Jonesy and Amanda.
4: Fast Five.
0: If you're new to the show, we have the Fast Five. The Fast Five, it's a cup of soup for the brain. Five questions. Can you go all the way and answer all five questions correctly? That's kind of good, but no one likes a big hog.
5: You can hog if you want, but if you get question five right, you're going to get a double pass to see the Simple Minds live.
0: Peter is in Bali. Hello, Peter.
5: Bali? Are you on holidays, Peter?
6: Yeah, it's my wedding anniversary.
0: Ooh!
5: How many years?
6: 19 years hard labour.
5: Oh, okay. Can your wife hear you?
0: Your wife's back in Australia and you're in Bali.
6: She's in the pool. She's in Bintang.
0: Oh, nice.
5: Oh, how nice.
0: What's your wife's name?
6: Glenda G.
0: Glenda G.
5: And have you got children with you?
6: No, you leave them at home.
0: Yeah, leave them at home.
5: What a nice holiday.
0: Is there anything
5: having?
0: We can do for you back at home, Pete? Make sure everything's okay.
6: Just tell me how cold it is there.
0: Right now, it's nice.
5: No, Peter doesn't want to hear that.
0: No, but it's not
5: Arctic, Peter. It is Arctic.
0: There's a chill, but it's not, you know, it's not Bali.
5: Peter doesn't want to hear that. Peter wants to hear that it's horrible.
0: How's the traffic?
6: 26 degrees, sweating hot here, mate.
0: Beautiful. How's the traffic in Bali? I heard from people it's just dreadful at the moment.
6: Yeah, it's flat out.
5: Well, you better stay poolside then.
0: Hang by the pool, drink at the Bintang.
5: Well, here's question number one for you, Peter and G, if she can play your brain's trust here.
0: Glenda with a G.
5: How many cards are in a standard deck of playing cards, not including the jokers?
6: 52.
5: 52.
0: Very good. Let's play Riff Raff, Peter.
7: Is there any old Riff Raff backstage?
8: Oh, Riff Raff everywhere.
9: Guys, you can't understand. Got to keep out the Riff Raff.
0: What song features this riff? Yes, I'm happy with that. That is a riff.
5: Okay. Do you know what it is, Peter? It's Black Velvet.
0: Oh, we're wasting Pete's time. There was trouble last week because Jem Y Rai, who selects Riff Raff, put Cream by Prince.
10: I stand by that was a riff.
0: And I think Prince is one of the greatest guitarists that ever walked this earth. But out of all the guitarists that he's done, why would you choose that one? That's what I was saying.
5: Okay.
0: We should have taken it.
5: Why don't you settle it outside? Question three for you, Peter.
0: In what way?
5: Which music group is often credited with popularising the term mullet for the famous haircut?
0: Yeah.
6: Ooh, that's a bit tricky, isn't it?
0: They had a song. They had a song.
5: It was called that?
0: Yeah, it was called, well, I'd be giving it away. If I say the song, you'll know.
5: Well, we've said that they characterised, that they popularised the term mullet.
0: They popularised the term mullet. But
6: nah, I wouldn't have a clue, man.
5: Oh, please have a great
0: Peter,
5: holiday,
0: you and Glenda,
5: Peter.
0: Happy 19th wedding anniversary. Can we send them something? What have we got, a gift?
5: Have you? Have you looked in the prize cupboard?
0: Have we got any tea towels? Have we got any merchandise?
5: Oh, that's what someone wants when they're in Bali, is a tea towel.
0: It's made in Bali. happy anniversary.
5: To remind everyone that they're washed up.
0: The Fast Five, which music group is often credited with popularising the term mullet for the famous hairstyle? They did have a song, I'll say this, called Mullet Head. It's Jonesy and Amanda driving you home for Jam Nation.
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1: How fast can this thing go?
2: Faster than the speed of light.
3: Jonesy and Amanda's
4: Fast Five.
0: Question three.
5: It's going to Kate in East Hills. Hello, Kate.
6: Hi, Jonesy and Amanda. How are you going today?
5: Very well, thank you. Which music group is often credited with popularizing the term mullet for the famous hairstyle? Jonesy said earlier that this band had a song called Mullet Head.
6: Mullet Head. You know what? I didn't know up until that clue, but I think it's Beastie Boys.
5: It's the Beastie Boys.
0: The Beastie Boys. Here is how it goes.
5: Yeah. Written by the Carpenters.
0: You know, in the 90s.
5: That's awful.
0: Where, and I had a mullet. Well, we didn't even have a name for it.
5: It was just your hair.
0: It was just your hair. I remember my mother saying to me just on the eve of my wedding, oh, Brendan, please get that haircut. Get that ridiculous haircut. And I said, and I grabbed it. It was very long, luxuriant mullet. I said, Mum, this is never going out of fashion.
5: Yeah. And how many bridesmaids did it take to get it up the aisle?
0: It took 16 bridesmaids.
5: Did it? Mm. Question four for you here, Kate. What nighttime habit is medically known as sleep bruxism?
6: I am going to guess that it is waking up in the middle of the night.
5: No, it's not.
0: That's night terrors, isn't it?
5: I think, no, that's the difference between night terrors and just waking up in the middle of the night.
0: Mm-hmm.
5: Like a bladder can be that.
0: Yeah. Hey, did your bladder wake you up again?
5: Again, luckily.
0: Unfortunately. Harrison's in Baldwin.
5: Hi, Harrison.
7: Hi, how are you?
5: Very well.
0: Calling.
5: So what nighttime habit is medically known as sleep bruxism? It happens to many people.
7: I'm going to go with grinding teeth.
5: It is grinding teeth. As they say here, driven by stress, genetics or sleep disruptions.
0: Mm-hmm.
5: It can exert up to 250 pounds of force, often causing morning headaches, jaw pain and tooth damage.
0: Just stop doing it.
5: Thank you, Brendan. People, just stop doing it.
0: Harrison, this is question five. It's coming your way. House of the Dragon is a prequel to which fantasy series?
7: I'm going to go with Game of Thrones.
5: Yes.
0: You know it.
5: Hey, Ryan, you're a Game of Thrones person, aren't you?
8: I haven't watched it. I've seen little bits of it.
5: Actually, yeah, maybe, Harrison, too. You can help with this. Mm. Apparently, in the latest season of House of the Dragon, is this true that the latest sort of incest moment is a mother and son, not the TV show, mother and son, sharing a kiss?
7: Look, I don't want to upset anyone, but I actually haven't seen the show, to be honest.
5: No.
0: Oh, okay.
5: No, neither have I.
0: See, that's the thing. We can all let fly about the whole...
5: Yeah, but I think most people who saw it would be anxious. What do you think, Ryan?
8: Yeah, I've just looked it up. Yeah, there was a mother and son kiss in the first episode. Season three's out now.
0: Yeah, well,
5: come on.
0: Keep your incest at home.
5: Keep it in the home.
0: Keep it in the home. No one wants to see it. Congratulations to you, Harrison. You've won the Jam Pack, a double pass to see Simple Minds live. 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Tickets available now from destroyalllines.com. But, Harrison, you have the tickets.
7: Thank you very much. Sounds awesome. Can't wait.
5: Thanks, Harrison.
0: Good on you, mate. If you'd like to join us, you can. JonesyDeMatta.com.au for the Fast Five.

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0: It's Jonesy and Amanda driving you home. I was asked today about how I'm adapting to these new hours. In a previous lifetime, we used to do a breakfast radio show.
1: For 20 years.
0: Yeah, I did it since 2003.
1: It's ingrained in your DNA after a while.
0: Remember that? I came over here to this particular network and it was the worst network in the history of the world. No one would work for it for love or money.
1: Well,
0: and
1: you did.
0: Well, that was all money. But I was working at the Shiny Network and they poached me to come over. It was like Planet of the Apes. I was a bit like Charlton Heston coming over here. I said, hey, come over here. These guys aren't so bad. Next minute you're over here.
1: Kissing an ape. I heard about the Christmas party.
0: Well, yeah, okay. Anyway, but we've been here for a long time and I did enjoy breakfast radio. I don't miss the grind of breakfast radio. Breakfast radio is, you've got to be front foot on everything. Oh, what are we talking about here? What are we doing here? All that sort
1: There's
0: of stuff.
1: There's also some sleep anxiety around it, isn't there? You're always wondering if you're going to be able to get enough sleep.
0: And then when you get home from work, you just go, I've got to have a sleep. I'm just so tired. My life was just tired. So it's been, the universe has been very kind. And what I find that I've got more time on my hands in the morning. And when this person asked me, I said, you know what? I'm just enjoying it. I went to my local mall this morning and I had to run some errands. I went to the chemist. And, you know, I'm just like chatting to the chemist to get all my supplies.
1: Oh, yuck.
0: Well, I just get some placebo.
1: You don't need to tell us what you're getting.
0: The placebo.
1: What's that?
0: That's the armor force.
1: Armor force.
0: I was saying, where's the placebo? And, well, no, it's actually good. All this.
1: Did I tell you,
0: friend? You know, and I know, it's the placebo.
1: And you're still taking it?
0: Of course, because I don't get sick. I get my Metamucil because I've got a great special on at the moment, the big canister.
1: A friend of mine said on the weekend that she realized she was getting older when she used to get a Christmas card from their local pizza shop. Now she gets a Christmas card from the chemist. She's morphed into that person.
0: You go into Chemist Warehouse and you go, how good's this joint?
1: Like a candy shop.
0: So I've got my supply. I changed my thongs over because I had a fall on the weekend. Did I tell you about that?
1: In your good thongs.
0: I wear those Archies. I'm not aligned with the Archie people, but they're really good thongs. But I wear them a lot and they'd worn out and I'd had a fall and everyone was upset. Everyone was concerned. Usually back in the old days when I'd have a fall, people would laugh. Yeah. But everyone's going, geez, you're right.
1: Yeah.
0: So I had to change my thongs over. But this is my point.
1: What a tale.
0: These new hours, it's just kinder. I'm getting a coffee. I'm talking to the news agent. I'm just talking to people in my mall. And I'm looking, glaring at youths. I'm thinking, why are these guys at school? Why aren't you at school, mate? What are you doing? Oh, I'm a teacher 3 days. Is it? Okay, good. Okay. Anyway.
2: I'm 58.
0: Then there's a bunch of dudes. They're all like me. Well, I thought they weren't like me. I was a bit judgy. I was looking at them and going, look at this guy. What a loser. Looks like a homeless guy. And I realised it's me looking into me in a reflection in the shop window because I'm with my push bike, which I liberated from your son who was going to throw it out on the junk
1: You're
0: pile.
1: You're still in your old thongs.
0: Yeah, I'm like, you know, because I've just come out of the water. I look like a Darrow. And that's my life now, the changing of the thong. That's foot thong, not thong thong.
1: No,
0: I'm probably due for that.
1: You have an accent in
0: but
1: that.
0: But you're enjoying
1: everyone
0: this.
1: Will know.
0: You're enjoying this.
1: Yeah, I do. And you know, I took my dog for a walk along the beach this morning. I'm not a swimmer by any means, but I do like walking along near the beach and feeling the sun on my face. I get a coffee from the lovely guy Michelle who runs the coffee kiosk there at the beach, and I just breathe. I listen to meditation music. I've never been a meditator, but someone said try this. And I feel so zen.
0: Are you sitting cross-legged?
1: No, I'm just walking. It's walking meditation music. It feels a bit like you're about to have your legs waxed. It's that kind of music.
0: Right.
1: It's clinical. You know, it's like a beautician's music. But I find it so zen.
0: There was this little Chinese couple I used to watch and they'd wave their arms at the sea. They'd just do this.
1: Mm-hmm.
0: And now I'm seeing other people do it, not Chinese people, just people, other people doing it.
1: I like seeing everyone's morning rituals.
0: Yeah, I think it's pretty cool because there's a lady that she does yoga and I don't want to walk in front of her to wreck the chi or the chakra or whatever that she's looking at. You know what I mean?
1: Mm.
0: They do that. Because can you ruin that?
1: I'm sure you can.
0: Well, no, I don't want to ruin.
1: But it's nice. And it's nice being part of your community. That's what I really like about
0: it. I'm not volunteering.
1: It.
0: I'm not doing any volunteering.
1: No, but I mean, you walk along and you see the same people. You say hello and all that.
0: And there's always a local character.
1: I like all that. I imagine that's you.
0: Well, yeah, I think my daughter said, you look like one of those local characters.
1: Did she say inverted commas character?
0: Someone gave me $5, buy yourself a coffee. There's been lots going on in the political world lately, moving away from the deflection pool, I mean the reflection pool over there in Washington.
1: Let's talk about English politics and Larry the Cat at 10 Downing Street.
0: It's Jonesy and Amanda driving you home for Jam Nation.
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0: Hello there, it's Jonesy and Amanda driving you home this Tuesday afternoon.
1: There's been some political movements in Britain. The Prime Minister, Keir Starmer, has stood down. One person or one thing that has remained constant through the recent many years of disturbance in English politics is Larry, the cat. The Downing Street cat was adopted from Battersea Dogs and Cats Home, brought to Downing Street during David Cameron's premiership to tackle the rodent problem, and named Larry from the sitcom The Thick of It. Do you know that sitcom? Do you know that, Ryan? I've never heard The Thick of It.
2: I think it has Peter Capaldi in it, maybe.
1: Oh, is it? Okay. Yeah. He quickly became one of the most recognisable residents of Number 10. So these last 15 years, that's how long he's been there and he's still there,
0: yep,
1: have brought profound changes to the UK. So he has outlasted six prime ministers.
0: Wow.
1: Started with David Cameron, who brought him home.
0: Yep.
1: Theresa May,
0: mm-hmm,
1: Boris Johnson, the COVID parties, he must have seen
0: that's
1: a lot.
0: Right.
1: Liz Truss, who didn't last as long as a lettuce was alive. Remember that?
0: Yeah, that's had a lettuce and it outlasted Liz.
1: Rishi Sunak.
0: Yep.
1: I've almost forgotten that he was in there.
0: Rishi.
1: And Keir Starmer. So this cat has witnessed Brexit.
0: Yeah.
1: The UK's departure from the European Union, lived through the COVID-19 pandemic, national lockdowns. It saw the country transition from the reign of Queen Elizabeth II to King Charles III. This cat
0: that
1: must
0: cat
1: be
0: has
1: exhausted.
0: Seen a lot.
1: And, you know, it's got the nine lives. I bet a lot of politicians are thinking, gee, I wish I had that. Another story that's quite interesting is because it seems that so many times in recent years there's been an announcement on the steps of 10 Downing Street about the change of leadership. Mm. There's someone who everyone looks for, and it's not the Prime Minister.
3: This may be the UK's most unlikely heartthrob. British Prime Ministers may come and go, but this guy keeps showing up. He's been dubbed the hot podium guy. His real name, as widely reported by UK media, is Tobias Goff, and he is a sound engineer who's been spotted helping bring in the podium and test the microphones outside 10 Downing Street when a British Prime Minister makes a big announcement. And in the past few years, that's happened a lot. He's become something of a cult hero online because he seems to appear virtually every time a British Prime Minister is about to quit. And today was no exception. As Prime Minister Keir Starmer announced his resignation timeline, Goff was once again spotted setting up the podium outside Downing Street.
1: So people are looking for him, the hot podium guy.
0: And he doesn't milk it.
1: No,
0: either. Have you noticed
1: that's what's
0: he's very,
1: that's what's very
0: remember
1: attractive
0: during
1: about
0: COVID
1: him.
0: There was one, you know, the dude, what are they called? The signing people.
1: Mm-hmm.
0: And there was one guy that just really made it all
1: it
0: about
1: used to
0: him.
1: Really wind you
0: oh,
1: up.
0: Just, and this bird pooed on him and everyone's going, oh, are you okay? I'm going, okay.
1: Muscle.
0: It's not like someone's dropped an handful on him. It's okay.
1: But this guy is very low-key. He stands there in a T-shirt. He just brings out the podium, tests the microphone.
0: Does have a bit of a flex with the arms when he's picking up the podium.
1: Yeah.
0: You can't tell because the podium's pretty heavy, so you're going to have a little bit of a strain there.
1: He must know every time he heads out that women are
0: he's
1: looking
0: at him. He's got a bit of bicep vein.
1: Women are looking at him, and so is Brendan Jones.
0: I just noticed this stuff.
1: What about when King Charles went to the States recently? Everyone was reminded of the hot equerry. Well, an equerry is kind of a senior bodyguard, someone who helps the royals. Someone who's in the background making sure all the facilities are working and that they know what they're doing, all of that stuff. So the royal family has many members of staff, and this guy, the hot equerry, his actual name is Colonel Johnny Thompson, stood out because the royals are rough heads, let's face it. He's very attractive. Even Martha Stewart was saying, who's this guy?
0: Yeah.
1: And they're in the States recently. He's been around since 2022. He started to go viral then.
0: Right.
1: Because he looks amazing.
0: What does he look like?
1: He stands there in Scottish garb wearing a kilt.
0: No, it's just the kilt. It's the kilt.
1: Yeah, it makes him look great.
0: Yeah, you put anyone in a kilt and it's an instant thirst trap.
1: That's okay. He does his job.
0: I know, of course. But, you know, unless you're in a military tattoo or Highlander.
1: Well, he's in a military situation.
0: Yeah, of course, they can wear the kilt. But, you know, when dudes wear kilts,
1: you think it's showing off.
0: It is showing off straight away.
1: So when you see Braveheart, you call out show off.
0: Oh, no, that's different. That's Braveheart. That's Braveheart. You know, but you've got an old mate who's as Scottish as I am wearing a kilt. You know, you're just wearing it for...
1: You're allowed to celebrate your heritage.
0: And women always go, oh, what have you got under the kilt? And you just know there's 20 minutes, you're not going to get back.
1: Why? So what's he showing you?
0: No, what I mean is by the time everyone asks the questions and all that sort of stuff...
1: You think it's an attention hog.
0: Oh, yes, it's thirst trap.
1: Well, you're not interested in trying on a kilt?
0: No.
1: Because you don't do thirst trap.
0: No.
1: You've appeared on stage in the nude and you've been photographed as the hottest radio hunk in the nude, pretty much, with a big prosthetic hand.
0: Oh, but I got
1: over
0: paid
1: your
0: for
1: area.
0: It.
1: No, you didn't. Not for that magazine
0: somebody
1: photo.
0: Paid
1: no, you
0: for
1: paid
0: it.
1: No, you paid them, I think.
0: I was asked. I was asked.
1: Oh, that makes
0: a world
1: difference.
0: Of difference. My friend.
1: Well, I happen to like men in kilts.
0: Oh, I have no beef with guys
1: sounds
0: in
1: like
0: kilts.
1: You do.
0: No,
1: sounds
0: I
1: have like you no. Little gel,
0: but,
1: gel.
0: No, I just see what you're doing. That's all I see. What then? If that works for you, sure, fine.
1: I'll let you take it up with the equerry. There's 20 minutes of looking. You won't get back.
0: I have no problem with men in kilts. Coming up, Emma Gillespie is going to be joining us. AI stealing musicians' data.
1: Yep, and I have some big tin hat news about Hall & Oates.
0: That's on the way. It's Jonesy and Amanda driving you home for Jam Nation.

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0: Well, it's Tuesday. That means Tin Hat Tuesday.
1: I have to get the alfoil out.
0: Yeah, of course. Where is the alfoil?
1: Well, I've got the hats somewhere. I hide them because if we have guests in here any other time, it's too hard to explain what the hats are.
0: We had some rissoles.
1: Makes us look a bit
0: last
1: weird.
0: Last night, we don't have any alfoil at home and I had to wrap them in cling wrap.
1: The hats are
0: here. I know, it's too hot. You know, when you wrap it in cling wrap and it's too hot, it gets all melty, not good.
1: Okay.
0: So can I borrow some of the alfoil? Could I from
1: please,
0: your...
1: but we have our hats here, but they are, I hide them away so we don't have to explain what tin hats are doing in our studio at any other time.
0: One asks the question, will Rob, our regular contributor.
1: Our Robula.
0: Robula. Because he's got his own intro now.
2: To do what? To go where? To do what? To go where?
1: Oh. I remember someone had a conspiracy theory about him, saying he wasn't real.
0: That's right. Rob's not real.
1: We've just disappeared up our own wazoos with all of this.
0: I've got a great one today, and it's a reasonable...
1: You're going to put glad wrap on your head.
0: No, it's a reasonable conspiracy theory. It's reasonable.
1: I don't know if we've got a place for that.
0: There's always place for reasonable things. You know what's unreasonable? Australian artist being ripped off by bastard AI.
1: Emma Gillespie's across that story and she's joining us next.
0: It's Jonesy and Amanda driving you home.

0: It's Jonesy and Amanda driving you home. It's time. What's hot, what's not. This is the download. For our download with Emma Gillespie from the Daily Oz. Hello, Em.
1: Hello. Well, I've got a bit of a weird and kind of depressing one to talk to you about today, which is this bombshell investigation that has confirmed millions of Australian songs were secretly used to train AI systems without permission, without a license, without a cent being paid to the artists, of course. When I say bombshell, I'm talking about a list of pretty much every Aussie artist you could think of. It reads like a hall of fame. Midnight Oil, Cold Chisel, AC/DC, INXS, Kylie Minogue, Sia, Crowded House, Tame Impala, Nick Cave, Hilltop Hoods. I could go on. It is being called one of the biggest data heists in music history.
2: How can this be? How can that? Doesn't that breach copyright?
1: Well, this is the big question around it, right? We've got this investigation from The Atlantic, a publication in the US, that really blew the lid on this, which kind of discusses the legal battle and how these AI companies can get away with it, because it's genuinely unresolved. We don't have regulations that have really kept up with the pace of AI. And because this is global, international, there's a bit of confusion around, you know, what jurisdiction is in charge, which country has which regulations. But they've uncovered these four massive data sets that hold over 21 million songs that have been circulated within the AI development community, so as training tools, but they're primarily linked to Suno and Udio. They are music generation platforms.
0: Right.
1: So, you know, when you go on these websites and you say, I want a song about my boyfriend that speaks about our trip to Queensland in the style of Beyonce.
0: Right.
1: Those platforms are allegedly using music that they have illegally scraped from the internet at massive scale to build these data sets to share freely in these AI platforms.
0: I got a text from Richard Clapton just last night. 150 of his songs have been taken.
2: What does his record company say?
0: Well, I don't know. This is outrageous. This is so terrible. Well,
1: the record companies are fuming over it. AI companies are saying this is all fair use, that they're, you know, training their models on music, that it's a transformative act, that it's not breaching copyright. But there are literally hundreds of cases before the courts all around the world trying to figure out, you know, what the bottom line is here. But in terms of the Aussie industry, we've heard from APRA AMCOS. They represent about 130 Aussie and Kiwi songwriters. They have said that this is an indiscriminate attack that includes everything from contemporary pop, classical, even screen composition and traditional cultural works. They are pushing for proper licensing and AI regulation. The message is simple. You know, they're not opposed to AI. They just want artists be paid.
0: And it's like Snoop Dogg was saying, you know, in the old days, you sell a CD or a record and you got money for it. Now all these streams, who's getting the money? And with Richard Clapton's case, you know, this is outrageous.
2: Well, this happened in the publishing industry. I know that authors, Australian authors, were saying the same thing. Their books were being used as training tools for AI. They had no recourse.
1: It's really scary, but there is an amazing search tool that The Atlantic has published as part of this investigation. It's basically like its own version of Google. You can look up any artist right now and see exactly what's been taken. It also includes, as you mentioned, Amanda, authors, screenwriters, directors, even YouTubers and actors. I had a quick search. I checked for your names. Amanda Keller, you're going to be devastated that your piece on integrating social science and genetics, news from the political front, has been leaked. Obviously, you've got a rival academic in the US.
2: Wow, I don't remember writing that one.
1: We're blowing the lid on Brendan Jones, your study on long-term urethral function measured by urine flow after a type of penis surgery. Sorry, kid, you're not going to get the credit you deserve.
0: My garage band, Bad Element, though, they have been unmolested in any way.
2: They've been left alone. What a miracle.
0: Yes.
1: Outrageous. Into that, Jonesy. That doesn't mean anything about the quality.
2: I'd rather hear about your urethra.
0: I've got a pain in it right now. Em, thank you.
1: Thanks, friends.
3: Okay, your download is complete.
0: It's Jonesy and Amanda driving you home for Jam Nation.
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0: Hello there, it's Jonesy Demander driving you home. Today is Tin Hat Tuesday.
1: It's Tin Hat Tuesday. This is where we want your conspiracy theories, but I do like to kick us off with some of the stuff I found during the week. This one is about the World Cup. Let me say clearly, I don't necessarily believe these things. In fact, I don't believe these
0: things. We have the tin hats on.
1: We've got our tin hats on, but this is interesting. Someone stumbled upon a leaked list of FIFA winners online. People are convinced the World Cup is rigged. So this list goes back to 1930 and lists all the winners. And you go, yeah, of course, of course, of course. 2022, this was found just before 2022, and it said that Argentina were going to win. Yes. Do you want me to tell you who this year is predicted to win? No? Okay, we'll leave it at that.
0: No.
1: Yes. According to this, it's been arranged by FIFA for Portugal to win.
0: Portugula.
1: The next World Cup in 2030 will be won by France.
0: Yep.
1: 2034, Belgium. 2042, Spain.
0: Oh. No need to watch the round ball
1: watch
0: game anymore.
1: This space.
0: Well, it was.
1: When I first saw the list, I thought, wow, a psychic's predicted this. And someone said, no, you idiot. They're saying it's rigged.
0: It was prophesied in The Simpsons, Mexico and Portugal.
1: In the final.
0: Yeah.
1: Yeah, well, look, keep an eye out for all of that. I'll put these up on our socials so you can keep an eye out for the next 100 years.
0: Good eye.
1: Have you heard of the Mandela effect?
0: Yes, I have. Nelson Mandela, common belief that he died in jail when he did not.
1: Yes, it is like when...
0: It's like the Streisand effect.
1: No, it's not.
0: Well, it's different, but the Streisand effect, she was trying to hide some beachfront property that she had. She'd done some work on it. It was on an internet site. It had about 12 views. She took it to court, complained, and it went worldwide.
1: That's different to this. That's the Streisand effect.
0: Of course, of course.
1: The Mandela effect...
0: I was just showing off.
1: ...is a psychological and... So the wanker effect. The Mandela effect is a psychological and internet phenomenon where large groups of people share the exact same false memory of a past event, a pop culture moment, or a historical fact. For example, as you say, the term was coined in 2009 by paranormal researcher Fiona Broome, who discovered that she, along with thousands of other people, had vivid memories of Nelson Mandela dying in prison, whereas in fact he died in 2013. He didn't die in 1990. Mm. And it's as if the belief of this is that we're all coming from a different time continuum and our timelines have merged and some have different memories of things.
0: Right. Because the reason the I bring that up.

0: Well, people believe that they saw Steve Meaty's demise by the stingray. That has never been publicised.
1: No. Well, the Mandela effect has now hit Hall & Oates. You know Hall & Oates?
0: Yep. John Hall, Daryl Hall.
1: Yep, but you think of the band.
0: Daryl Hall,
1: John Hall. John Hall, the Hall & Oates.
0: Yep.
1: You think of the band Hall & Oates.
0: Yep.
1: They've never, ever been called Hall & Oates. If you go to their album covers, to their official releases, to all their credits, it's Daryl Hall and John Oates. They are never credited as Hall and Oates. I would have sworn black and blue that that band was called Hall and Oates and it was written on all the album covers, Hall and Oates.
0: No, I can't go for that. No can do.
1: So you didn't ever think that they were called Hall and Oates?
0: I always thought they were Hall and Oates.
1: Yeah.
0: That's what I just said. I can't go for that. No can do. What you're saying.
1: You're saying you don't agree with the Mandela effect on Hall and Oates. You've confused yourself now. You know why? Because there's a smell of Chinese food outside our studio.
0: What's going on with the Chinese food? Can you smell it? In here? Or is it because we're wearing this foil head?
1: Maybe. Last night's takeaway is inside our tin hats.
0: My head is cooking. Tin Hat Tuesday is in session. Got some good ones. Got two good conspiracies coming up.
1: You do?
0: Yeah, I've got a good conspiracy coming up, which is helpful.
1: Oh, okay.
0: Yeah. We'll have that for you, and you can join us. It's Jonesy and Amanda driving you home for Jam Nation.
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0: Hi there, it's Jonesy and Amanda driving you home. A fix tin hats, friend.
1: Quick.
2: Do you believe in that the world is flat? I don't know, eh?
1: Well, that was close. I almost forgot to put it on. I almost had my brain seared with alien information.
0: I've got a good THT today.
1: What's that? Tin Hat Tuesday? Okay, go.
0: On the back of Dr. Carl last week, I asked him, does he have any conspiracy theories that he likes?
3: Yes, the government has lied to us in the past. And so the statement that eat carrots because they're good for your eyes is a false statement. It was started by the British government during the Second World War to cover up the fact that the British military had radar that was small enough to be carried on an aeroplane, not just on the ground, but on an aeroplane. And so to cover it up, they would say, oh, the reason our pilots can find at night the incoming Nazi bombers is because they eat carrots to improve their eyesight. And it was just a lie to cover up the fact they had small airborne radar.
0: That's what I call a good conspiracy.
1: Yeah.
0: That's one I like, a palatable conspiracy.
1: Yeah. Well, it involves carrots.
0: On the back of this. Yes, very good.
1: Thank you.
0: Airplane mode on your phone. When you get on the plane and you're sitting up the front next to the pilot, do you do?
1: I have a gin and tonic. I only turn left.
0: But you put your phone straight onto airplane mode?
1: Yes, I do. Yes, I like to call it aeroplane mode because I'm an Australian.
0: Okay. The reason that's there is not because you might cause the plane to crash. It's to give you a break from the radiation. While you're cruising at 30,000 feet in the plane, your phone is constantly searching for a signal, searching for towers. While it's doing that search, it emanates more radiation than it would ever do on the ground. Also, you have the radiation from the sun bearing down because you're high up in the atmosphere.
1: I heard it was because then control that the towers can't pick up, so you can't be charged for the usage.
0: That's not true.
1: So why would they hide this information?
0: It's just easier to explain. Either you explain that, most people just go, yeah, whatever. But if you just say the plane will crash if you don't put it onto airplane mode, people are nervous flyers and they'll put it onto airplane mode. So all it is just sapping your phone battery and possibly pumping more radiation into your body that you don't already need.
1: Okay. Thank you, Brendan.
0: Thank you. Gabriel has joined us on 1355-22.
1: Let's put on our tin hats. What have you got for us?
4: How you going, guys?
0: Good, thanks, bro.
4: I believe there's a cure for cancer.
0: Okay.
1: Yeah, what is it?
4: I don't know what it is, but there has to be a cure for cancer. People that have lots of money go past cancer and they get out of it. People like us that don't have much money, there's no cure.
1: So who's doing that?
4: The government.
1: Yeah. Why? Why, Gabriel?
4: Because they make so much money off donations and everything, they don't want to let that go.
0: It does seem odd. Gabriel, are you into vaccines?
4: No.
0: Okay. So on one hand, they see this is what we're looking at. In 100 years' time, when they look at chemotherapy, they say, God, back in the 2026, they were using chemotherapy to cure cancer. There's no cure for cancer, to halt cancer.
1: Yeah, but there's new immunotherapies around. Yep. There's lots of stuff that is doing incredible work in the cancer field.
0: But
1: like to think that the hardworking cancer researchers are keeping it to themselves.
0: Yeah. Richard Scollier, for example.
1: Yes.
0: He was at the forefront of this, and they came through breakthrough treatments. But at the same time, you would think that they would have come up with a cure for cancer.
1: He is one of the best-natured human beings. I don't believe for a second information is being withheld.
0: I don't think so either, Gabriel.
1: But thank you, Gabriel. Thank you.
0: And it's an open space here.
1: Oh, please. I just think you don't want good people to be hurt. If you're having treatment, you don't want to feel mistrusting.
0: Well, I've been getting vaccines since I was 6 weeks old.
1: Yeah, but if you're having cancer.
0: I'm now 50.
1: I know, but if you're having cancer treatment, you don't want to think that you're not getting the best that's available, the cutting edge of science.
0: If you want to grind up mung beans and turn it into a poultice and drink it, by all means do it.
1: But the scientists are working for you too. I've got a tin hat theory that's just someone's just emailed us, and it involves you, Brendan Jones.
0: Oh, okay. Do you want to?
1: I'll read that to you next.
0: Okay, you've hooked me through. It's Jonesy and Amanda driving you home for Jam Nation.
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1: Do you believe in that the world is flat? I don't know, eh?
0: It's Tin Hat Tuesday.
2: Bring on your conspiracy theories. We're happy to hear them.
0: We are. James has joined us.
2: Hi, James.
3: Hi.
2: Hi, James. How old are you?
3: 12.
2: Okay, yeah. Over to you.
0: I don't believe you, James. I think you're 42.
2: Over to you for your conspiracy theory.
3: I've got this conspiracy theory about aliens.
0: Go on.
2: I'm ready to hear it.
3: You know how the waves are getting bigger each year?
0: The surf, yep.
3: Yep. And the moon's getting closer, making the waves bigger.
2: Yeah, I didn't know that, but interesting.
3: Aliens.
2: What are aliens doing?
3: Pushing the moon on the dark side of the moon closer to Earth.
2: Why are they doing that, you reckon?
3: Probably to explore the Earth.
2: Oh, casual. Are you worried about it?
3: No.
0: No.
2: No.
3: Crazy.
2: No.
0: Okay. He's saying surf's up.
2: James, I love that you called us.
0: James, thank you so much.
2: Thank you, James.
0: Well, you know.
2: Food for thought.
0: On the dark side of the moon, what can you see there?
2: Wow.
0: Nothing. Just a great Pink Floyd song.
2: I've got one here.
0: Album.
2: I've got one here that was sent to us.
0: And where's Rob? We haven't got Rob.
2: Well, Christian has written, Christian Brown.
0: Yep.
2: Tin Hat Tuesday. This is his theory. Regular contributor Rob is actually a character created by Jonesy to test the extent of Amanda's tolerance of arsehattery. Evidence. Rob is an anagram of Orb, a.k.a. Drake Shannon, a supervillain who rides a specially modified chopper-style motorcycle. Sounds like a definite link to me. Rob, if that's even his real name, sounds like a number of actors from the hit show Fat Pizza and Howzo's. Do we know anyone involved with that crew? Brendan Jones is an anagram for Benny Dosse Jr., an Indian butter and lentil dish, known for its ability to clear the poop chute in a rapid fashion, likely contributing to the toilet think time required to invent the fantasies espoused by Orb.
0: Right.
2: And finally, you haven't finished, Ryan.
4: All right.
2: Finally, Christian says, only a classically trained actor could deliver these theories without succumbing to the idiocy of it all and repress their mirth.
0: Wow.
2: So, Brendan, is all of this a figment of your imagination? Is Rob a character you have created?
0: Oh, right, yeah, like...
2: Oh, did you not even follow what I just read? I think a super genius would be required. I don't think you're it.
0: You know, it's a bit like Jamie Dunn and Agro.
2: Yeah.
0: Hi, Amanda.
2: Put your hand up, Rob.
0: Well, Rob's not here today.
2: Well, until next week.
0: Well, until next week, if you've got conspiracies, we'd love to hear from you. JonesyandAmanda.com.au. It'll be back again next week. Coming up in the meantime, Instagram is on its way. It's Jonesy and Amanda driving you home for Jam Nation.

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Your favourite music and local information all in one place. 5MU.

0: going to say something that if you're a football or soccer fan would be the worst thing you can say. I wouldn't know Lionel Messi in a police lineup. Would you, Brendan?
1: No.
0: Would you, Ryan?
2: Yeah, he's like the greatest player of all time.
3: Okay, yes.
1: He's got a poster of him on his wall.
0: I know his name and I know who he is.
1: Next to Backstreet Boys.
0: But I but I just wouldn't know him in a police lineup. But I am aware that I'm on the outer.
1: Yeah, he's a big deal.
0: Of course he's a big deal. I know that.
1: I know he's a big deal.
0: Lots of people are going crazy when they're seeing him at the World Cup. And I saw some footage recently. Ed Sheeran got to talk to his hero, Lionel Messi. He said that he had spent like 4 or 5 minutes chatting to him, telling him how much of a legend he is. They're having a great chat, he said.
1: Mm-hmm.
0: It was just one small problem. He said afterwards, someone quietly pulled Ed aside and said, you know he doesn't speak a word of English. He said, I spoke with him for 3 minutes.
1: Yep.
0: A rep came and said, he doesn't speak English.
1: He knows speaking
0: English.
1: So Messi English.
0: Was smiling, was nodding the whole time just to be polite. And he's probably thinking, I would not know Ed Sheeran in a police lineup. No, I made that bit up. I don't know. But what a gentleman.
1: Mm-hmm.
0: He just stood there smiling
1: politely. Of course,
0: that's
1: what you
0: do. Ed Sheeran's a big deal.
1: You know, it's the way things go.
0: It's the way things go.
1: There's an interesting dilemma as well. I don't know which pigeonhole it fits in, but it's about missing a baby for the World Cup.
0: Or missing the World Cup for a baby.
1: Yeah.
0: Which way would you go? This is a serious situation that's happening with a French, actually I think he's a Belgian player, and lots of people have arced up about it. We'll talk about it next.
1: Instagram is back. You could win possibly $2,000. It's Jonesy and Amanda driving you home.

0: most of the country, most of the world is taken up in the round ball game. I'm on the periphery of it.
1: I wish you'd stop calling it a round ball.
0: You sound like a professional when you say the round ball.
1: No,
0: game.
1: You don't. You sound like a wagon. What's it called? Wagon jumper.
0: Bandwagon jumper.
1: That's the word.
0: That
1: I'm
0: is
1: thinking.
0: So me. I'm the bit. My whole life. Is bandwagon.
1: I'm surprised your heels aren't sore from jumping on and off that bandwagon.
0: I love getting on and off the wagon,
1: well,
0: the bandwagon.
1: Let's talk about this story. Jeremy Doku is in Belgium's World Cup camp.
0: Yep.
1: And he may have to leave the camp for the birth of his son. And some people are being highly critical of that decision.
0: Mm-hmm.
1: For example, a French journalist, she's since been sacked, actually. Her name is France Piron.
0: She's French and her name's France.
1: Her name's French.
0: But her name's, she's a French journalist.
1: And her name's French.
0: Oh, I thought it was France.
1: Oh, France, yes, sorry.
0: So do we have a journalist called Australia?
1: Well, we have Matilda, probably.
0: Yeah, but not you know.
1: Anyway, that's beside the point.
0: I find it fascinating.
1: She has savagely criticised Doku.
0: What is she saying?
1: Planning to leave Belgium's World Cup. She has said, you're lucky enough to play in the World Cup. It's an incredible privilege. Hundreds of footballers would do anything to be in your position. That opportunity will never come around again in your life. And this is the bit that's really got to people. She said, you're going to throw it away just to attend your child's birth. It's a moment where the father isn't really needed, which is disgusting. He has a symbolic role. You hold her hand and take a photo and then what?
0: Mm.
1: You're going to miss 10 hours, experience an emotional high and be exhausted afterwards. You can't miss a World Cup. Some people may have gone into debt just to get to the World Cup, maybe sacrificed everything to be there, and you're leaving to cut the umbilical cord.
0: What a reversal of roles.
1: Yeah.
0: This is a woman shaming a man.
1: There is a variety of times a footballer has had this dilemma.
0: Yep.
1: Sometimes the partner will say, play state of origin, go to the Brownlow, do whatever you need to do, be in the grand final, I'm okay.
0: Yeah.
1: But that seems to – this is his decision here. And people have come down really hard on this woman, as I said, to the point where she has been given the flick.
0: Back in the good old days, the dad would say, I'm going down the pub, I'll come back and pick the missus and the baby up.
1: There's two different things now. There's a different expectation, but a different also emotional need for the father to be there. That's his call probably to want to be there.
0: Of course.
1: What would you do, Brendan? World Cup, birth of baby.
0: I think I'd go baby. I have to go baby. What's something that really relates to me? Okay, something.
1: Well, say you're allowed. You
0: give me something in my life.
1: Sturgeon. You've been given a chance to do that drive. Haven't you always wanted to drive? Is it called
0: Sturgeon
1: or is that a fish?
0: Sturgeon's a fish. The Sturges over there in the Black Hills of Dakota.
1: Yeah. And you've been invited to go there as a VIP.
0: Well, I have been invited.
1: And I don't know.
0: I think I'd have to
1: a
0: be
1: a date
0: there.
1: With Sydney Sweeney or at the birth of your baby.
0: As Sydney's producing my child, I'd have to be there.
1: What decision do you think your wife would make?
0: Well,
1: let's think about that for a moment.
0: She'd come to like little baby Sydney.
1: Let's do this as a whip poll, I think.
0: Well, okay, no, but let's just
1: slow
0: down.
1: Oh, don't do this spider business.
0: No.
1: Please.
0: No. Okay, we've got the whip poll. That's an instant snapshot of what the community thinks about any given subject.
1: Yes.
0: Then we've got the pub test, which is a snapshot of what the community thinks about.
1: I think the pub test is people give opinions. This is just yes or no.
0: Then we've got gym etiquette, which is how we feel about social dilemmas, which is one. Gem, where are
2: you? Yeah, well, you mentioned the topic spider yesterday.
0: But the topic spider is
2: a new segment, but with like.
0: No, it's not a segment. The topic spider is just scaffolding for the show. The topic spider.
1: Let me know when you finish.
2: But I've got like an intro and everything. So it'd be like, Jonesy and Amanda's topic spider.
1: Spider bait.
2: Yeah.
0: Yeah.
2: Or Jonesy and Amanda's topic spider.
3: A spooky, scary skeleton shouts startling, shrilly.
1: What's that?
0: I think we're moving away from the sun, Ryan.
2: What do you think?
0: No idea. It's a bad one. I think we go with the whip pole.
1: Let's call it the whip pole, and this is what we're saying.
0: You don't want Ryan to do
1: World Cup or baby?
0: World Cup
1: and this is you're being asked to play in the World Cup. It's not that there's probably people who would say they'd even just go and watch the World Cup and not have the baby, see the baby. But World Cup for the play or the birth of your baby.
0: An instant snapshot of what the community thinks. World Cup or baby.
1: No intro required. Ryan?
0: It's Jonesy and Amanda driving you home for Jam Nation.
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0: Jonesy and Amanda driving you home. We're talking World Cup. Jeremy Doku, who is the plays for Belgium, he has been criticised by a female French journalist for missing World Cup soccer attend the birth of his son.
1: He may
0: and
1: go.
0: And she said, what's the matter with you? This is the world we're living in.
1: Yeah.
0: In the old days, a female would have said, what are you doing? You've got to be there for the birth of your son.
1: Well, in fact, she has said, you're not really needed. This is disgusting.
0: Mm-hmm.
1: The father has a symbolic role. You hold a hand, take a photo. Then what? You can't miss a World Cup.
0: You know what? At each of the births of my children, I have had a pivotal role in their delivery, their safe delivery. So much so, on the last one, I pointed out that the umbilical cord was around his neck.
1: So imagine if you're
0: and the doctor said to me, the surgeon, because it got to a point, it was one of those little House on the Prairie births, you know, where all the surgeons are around. And I said, cord, we're in the theatre. And the doctor said, good spot, that student there.
1: Wow.
0: And I said, I'm not a student. I'm the father.
1: I am your father.
0: I'm just saying, if I wasn't there,
1: yeah. Who knows what might have happened?
0: Little Dom might not exist anymore. Oh. Might not be gaming in his room right now.
1: I know, but imagine if you had a World Cup trophy on your shelf.
0: Anyway, we're putting it to the whip poll. The whip poll is an instant snapshot of what the community thinks about any given subject. John is in East
1: Hello,
0: Bentley.
1: Hello, John. World Cup or baby?
2: Well, look, I consider myself to be a very level-headed guy, but I am a crazy Collingwood fanatic, and I am a father who was at the birth of his son. So I would have to say son hands down, because your son is going to be there for the rest of your life. But a football game, I'm saying it's good for the moment, but how long is a career? 5, 10, 15 years, but the son is there forever.
1: Which is, well, you could look at it the other way and think, well, the kid's always going to be there. How often will
0: John,
1: I get to be in the World Cup?
0: You're playing for Collingwood, okay? It's the grand finals coming up. Your baby is coming. Which one do you choose?
2: I'm going to have to pick a baby. Unfortunately, I'll wait on KO and watch the replay.
0: Right.
2: But
0: you're playing, John.
1: You don't just
0: you're
1: want to,
0: actually
1: you just
0: playing.
1: Don't want to get your wife to wear a pair of stockings and hold
2: it in.
1: But
2: it's a different thing playing locally, all right? So if you're going to miss 4 hours as opposed to flying and being away for 48 hours,
0: okay.
2: That's a whole different ballgame.
1: Right. Well,
0: you've
1: thought this
0: John's
1: through.
0: Put in the commute as well. Good work. John, thank you. That's what men do. Rob's in Taylor's Hill.
1: He's thought about this long and hard. Hello, Rob. Are you choosing World Cup or baby?
3: Baby, if I'd done anything else, I would have been shot, hung, drawn, and quartered.
0: It's true.
1: Yeah.
0: You're exactly right.
1: Mm-hmm.
0: Darren's in Quakers Hill.
1: Darren, World Cup or baby birth?
4: I'd say absolutely baby birth. Me and my wife tried for many years to be able to have kids.
0: Mm-hmm.
4: Unfortunately, we weren't. I would give up absolutely anything.
0: Yeah.

0: absolutely anywhere to be able to see the birth of a son that we're never, or daughter that we're never going to be able to have.
1: Oh, Darren. Oh, you've melted my heart.
2: Yeah, mate.
1: I'm sorry.
2: Thank you. And Andrew is in Baulkham Hills.
1: All right, let's see how shallow Andrew feels as he answers this now.
2: Yeah,
1: World Cup or baby birth, Andrew?
3: Well, World Cup, hands down.
2: Okay.
1: Okay.
2: So possibly we should have put Darren last. Anyway, that's the whip poll. Thank you for all your calls. Instagram is here. It's Jonesy and Amanda driving you home for Jam Nation.
4: Jonesy and Amanda.
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6: Oh, my goodness. Amanda Keller, you legend. 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
1: Aren't you the sweetest person, Chris? What a lovely thing to say, and thank you.
6: 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Oh, I'm about to cry right now.
1: And we love it when you guys win Instagram. Question 10. Which sport is Stephanie Rice known for?
6: Swimming.
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0: 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It's Jonesy and Amanda driving you home.
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4: 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Jonesy and Amanda's.
0: We're having the time of our lives. We have 10 questions, 60 seconds on the clock. You could pass if you don't know an answer. We'll come back to that question if time permits. You get all the questions right, $1,000.
5: You can make it $2,000 by answering a bonus question, but there is some risk involved because it's double or nothing.
0: Easy peasy, Javanese. Kevin is in Wesley.
5: Hi, Kevin.
6: Yeah. Hello. Hello, Jonesy. Amanda.
0: How are you? Your man made a face. You can't say easy peasy Japanese anymore.
5: Children are taught to say easy peasy lemon squeezy. If children can learn that, so can you.
0: No, I just I don't think it's offensive though.
5: Like, well, that's because you're not Japanese.
0: Well, I know, but okay. Yeah. Well, I just feel that it's not that bad.
5: It doesn't. I like saying it. The end. Kevin, let's leave this controversy behind us.
0: Well, we'll pretend that didn't happen,
5: okay, Kevin. We'll cut that out in the edit,
0: yeah,
5: Kevin.
0: Yeah, we'll fix that up.
5: There is no edit, sadly. Kevin, we have 10 questions. We have 60 seconds. If you're not sure, say pass. We might have time to come back, okay?
6: Okay.
5: Kevin, good luck because here we go. Here comes question number one. What day is it today?
6: Tuesday.
5: Question two. Finish this. Postman Pat and his black and white.
6: Cat.
5: Question three. Red, blue and yellow are what type of colours?
6: Primary.
5: Question four. What animal is a pearl found in?
6: Oyster.
5: Question five. How many pyramids of Giza are there?
6: Pass.
5: Question six. Mr. Potato Head is a character in which Disney movie?
6: Pass.
5: Question seven. The Birkin is a brand of what accessory?
6: Shoe.
5: Oh, it's a handbag. Unless your wife was telling you to get away.
6: Oh, yes.
0: Shoe.
5: If you could guess, how many pyramids of Giza would you have maybe guessed?
6: Maybe three.
5: Yeah, there are three. And what movie is Mr. Potato Head in?
6: Toy Story.
5: Yes.
6: Okay. Yeah. Wow.
5: Kevin, thank you.
0: It wasn't easy peasy after all.
6: Thanks for it.
5: Kevin, thank you for having a crack at it. We appreciate it.
0: Thank you. If you would like to play Instagram, you can call us anytime. Well, not anytime, but, you know, tomorrow at the same time. Or jonesyandamanda.com.au and you can register to play. How cool is that?
5: Very cool.
0: We'll do it again tomorrow. It's Jonesy and Amanda driving you home for Jam Nation.
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0: Hello there, it's Jonesy and Amanda driving you home this Tuesday afternoon. The Logies are coming up, the nominations are out. Amanda Keller, Bert Newton, best presenter. Bert loved you. Remember, whenever we get Bertie on, he worshipped at the table of you.
1: I would just say that it's the piano has been an extraordinarily beautiful show to work on. So many people have been moved by that show. Mm-hmm. And to have a nomination for me, a nomination for the show, a nomination for Andrea Lamb as Best New Talent, what a bonus it is on working on that great show.
0: Is this your speech?
1: Yeah, okay, may as well be.
0: Is that?
1: Do you approve?
0: Is that it? Yeah, what about the people? No.
1: Are you waiting to get a mention?
0: What about the people that got you here today?
1: Who are they?
0: Oh, yeah, just the
1: producers, the production team. Everyone who has put that show together. Yes, you're right. I should mention them.
0: Yeah, but, you know, the wheels.
1: Come on.
0: I was just reading here.
1: Why do you do it to yourself and to me?
0: Death Cap mushrooms have been nominated.
1: The mushrooms have.
0: Yeah, but, well,
1: it's a secret ingredient.
0: It just popped up in my feed. Death Cap mushrooms have been nominated. Obviously, the story that happened.
1: Yeah, I think it was the stand
0: with the mushroom show,
1: and they're asking for you to vote for it.
0: It seems odd.
1: How do you weigh what news stories should win?
0: One year when the the plane disaster happened, and there was an award for that. Everyone's clapping, eating two varieties of meat while, you know, a lot of people died in that. I don't think they should have those sort of stories as awards, frankly.
1: Or they should be industry.
0: That should be an industry. I just don't.
1: They should not spruik for votes.
0: No, I agree. Someone who's not happy.
1: Who?
0: The K-Dog. Koshy's not happy.
1: Why would he be nominated?
0: Well, because Ray Martin Award for Most Popular News or Public Affair Presenter, Ali Langdon. We love Ali.
1: Why wouldn't he be happy with
0: David
1: Ali?
0: David Spears, Carl Stefanovic, Michael Usher, Sarah Arbo, Sarah Ferguson, not one Channel 7 star. As the K-Dog says here.
1: Do the voice. Go on. Entertain me. What Lib says at night when Koshy walks in the door.
0: Hey, Lib, you got the chops on. Kosh Dog's coming. Coming on. Let's get this straight, TV Week. Popular news or public affair presenter nominees for this year's Logies contained both Today Host.
1: Breathe. You're going to lose
0: neither
1: it.
0: Neither Sunrise Host. A couple of facts you may have missed. Sunrise has won every single day this year.
1: No, you're not. Come on. You've lost the voice.
0: I'm trying to read this and do the voice.
1: Have you not pre-read it?
0: This has been going on for years. If you ever complain, you're seen as a bad sport. But now I'm out of it.
1: That sounds it.
0: Is Koshy out of it? Having a couple of kinds. No, he's not. Honestly, WTF. Koshy said that.
1: Wow.
0: I haven't seen Koshy this angry. Remember when Todd McKenney made Koshy's mum cry because he was so mean?
1: She wasn't dancing.
0: No, she was mean on Dancing with the Stars to one of those poor fool dancers. Not me, but one of the dancers.
1: So he's not happy because the Channel 7 presenters
0: aren't
1: included.
0: Why isn't? Because you look at it, they're really good.
1: Of course they are.
0: Shervo's great. Nat Barr is great.
1: And that show
0: Eddie
1: does
0: Bartholomew's
1: win,
0: good.
1: That show does win the ratings.
0: So why? What's going on? Who's presenting it this year?
1: Channel 7? Which channel? Channel 9.
0: Channel 9.
1: No, it's Channel 7.
0: It's Channel 7. No one knows.
1: Channel 7. It's Channel 7.
0: Are you sure it's going to be on TV?
1: They're sabotaging themselves.
0: It's not going to be like back in the 60s when it was on a cruise ship. That's when you'd win it.
1: It's Channel 7.
0: Okay. It's not Channel 7.
1: It is Channel 7.
0: Oh, Ryan's, just speak, Ryan.
2: Yeah, Channel 7. Channel 7.
1: Speak, Ryan.
0: Well, why aren't Channel 7 nominating their own people?
1: Well, I don't know. I don't know how the system works.
0: Oh, okay. Well,
1: I'm just happy to be in.
0: Do you want me to work on your speech?
1: Please. And I wonder who you are. Come on. This does not make me comfortable
0: I've got fireworks.
1: In any way.
0: I need to get Moving Pictures back together just for this song. Yeah.
1: It's very preemptive.
0: Good on you, Amanda. You're always welcome on the Sunrise Family.
3: Righto, you two.
1: Thank you.
3: That's enough.
1: Thank you.
0: So vote for Amanda. 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
1: TikTok Tucker is back tomorrow. Remember last week we had the weenie teeny?
0: Oh, that's right, yes.
1: Which was a martini made with hot dogs and it tasted disgusting.
0: It's a little slimy for mine.
1: Let's see how we go.
0: 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Good day to you.
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1: Traffic moving easily across the Murraylands, South Coast and Adelaide Hills this morning. No dramas to report at this stage. The majors are all looking okay. Just watch for roadworks on Nan Road near Monkhouse Road through Oakbank and at Main South Road near Fishery Beach Road in Cape Jervis. 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
4: Good morning, I'm Chris Guscott. New figures reveal home prices across regional SA slightly improved in June, despite an overall slowdown and falling prices in the capital cities. Prices in regional areas of the state lifted 0.3% last month, taking annual growth to 12.7%. The median home price value in regional SA is now $522,000. Senior economist at PropTrack, Anne Flaherty, says home prices in regional areas are outperforming the major cities.
5: Regional markets have outperformed the capital city market. Markets, not just over June, but also over the past 12 months. So unlike the capitals, we actually saw home prices hold steady in the regional markets over June and are at record highs in most of those regional markets. Compared to a year ago, we've also seen around double the rate of growth in the regional markets compared to the capital cities, up 9.5% compared to 4.5%.
4: A man's been treated for critical injuries following a serious crash at Brinkley on Monday. The 40-year-old from Lake Plains was the only person involved in the early morning incident. Follows a horror weekend on our state's roads with four fatal crashes. That's triggered a fresh appeal from Inspector Mick Turnbull of the Traffic Services Branch.
6: 38% of lives lost have been contributed to dangerous road use and 29% surprisingly to seatbelts. Now, why people aren't actually wearing their seatbelts is astounding, really, because it's part of our road safety campaigns for many, many years.
4: A newly appointed Hammond MP and Robert Roylance has thrown his support behind a mental health clinic in Murray Bridge. The One Nation MP took to Parliament to call for a similar service offered to Mount Barker residents.
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10: Morning, I'm Jackie Lim. Around 3 million Aussies will see their pay packets go up from today. Those on award wages will see an increase of at least 4.75%, taking Australia's minimum weekly wage to above $1,000 for the first time. But ACTU Secretary Sally McManus says it might not kick in immediately.
11: Everyone should be checking their pay slips, like the very first time your pay is all July days.
10: New rules for NDIS providers are coming into effect from today, with the first wave of mandatory registration now underway. Providers offering digital services and supported independent living are the first required to register with the watchdog. An Ebola scare in Scotland, where a Glasgow hospital has been placed in lockdown. A newly returned traveller from Africa has sparked the scare after developing symptoms. It's believed they'd travelled to an area where Ebola is rampant. And the body of the Thai teenager who was allegedly murdered by an Australian has been returned to the girl's family. An autopsy confirming the 17-year-old died by strangulation.
9: 5MU Sport.
10: In sport, Lachie Neale is expected to meet with his former coach Ross Lyon this week about a possible move to the Saints, while North Melbourne is reportedly keen to throw the kitchen sink at the Brisbane Star. He's also been linked to Collingwood. Alex de Minaur will again carry Aussie hopes in the men's draw at Wimbledon. He flew through to the second round in straight sets on an uneven day for the Aussies at the All England Club. Tanasi Kokkinakis and Rinki Hijikata out in five. And Australia's booked its place in the T20 Women's World Cup after this morning's 8-wicket win over the West Indies. That's the latest in news and sport.
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14: Showers today in the Murraylands. The chance of a thunderstorm this morning and afternoon, possibly severe with destructive winds and large hail. A top of 16 degrees expected in Murray Bridge, Strathalbyn, Adelaide and Victor Harbour today. 14 the top in Mount Barker and 10 in Mount Lofty. That's ahead of a showery Thursday, potentially damaging winds over the southern Florio tomorrow.
15: From Bow Hill to Birdwood, it's the dynamic duo dedicated to delighting you in the morning. 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
14: How does he say it? The midweek meander through the miasma. Ah, Adam. So even when you're off, we're all thinking of you, enjoying your week with you girls. Jenny here with you. Chris Guscott too. Lovely to be behind the desk on your Wednesday morning. Happy new financial year. Woohoo! Doesn't quite have the same vibe to it, does it, as the 1st of January? But maybe a few less sore heads, maybe? Hey, we're going to be having quite a full show today. After 8, we're speaking with essay author Kate Clinch, who's taken a remarkable path to her debut novel, from working as a GP to surviving two near-death experiences and now telling the powerful story of a woman being considered for sainthood. That's all coming up. That's a big discussion. We'll see what we can get in the amount of time we have. Your chance to win $280 in the Secret Sound before 7 and 8. Your guesses are getting very creative. It's not firing up a hot air balloon or Adam snoring. What do you reckon it is? Have a crack at it. You could win some cash today. Would you spend 8 months trapped in ice? I think no, right? Well, some people are willing to. Chris will explain more in the National Enquirer after 8. I'll get you up to speed on what you may have missed in world news headlines overnight and a bit about those changes coming into effect from today. Talk about what day it is. That's always a bit of fun. That'll be after 6:30. And a bit about this day in history too. And you're welcome to reach out. 0417 063 963 is the text line. I always love to hear from you, you gorgeous people. It's 8 minutes past 6 on a Wednesday. It's Akadaka now.

0: wakey wakey. That'll get you up. Moving on, Akadaka, or You Shook Me All Night Long, 11 minutes past 6 on a Wednesday morning. Hello, Chris Guscott.
1: Hello, I'll just let you sit in that for a little bit. It's a good way to start the show.
0: Said the actress to the bishop. I honestly sometimes can't help it. Like, I really fumble my words a bit.
1: Well, it's early in the morning. I mean, and this is, I get to sit in here from the outside looking in, and I get to do this temporarily to fill in for you and
0: Adam. Yeah.
1: It's not easy.
0: It's not easy.
1: It's not easy talking at this time of the morning and being clever. It's not easy at the best of times.
0: I think just take the pressure off and don't try to be clever.
1: Sure. Just play some Akadaka. Up you get, champions.
0: Don't you think, though, Chris, when you try to be clever, it kind of backfires?
1: Oh, 100%. Yeah.
0: Yeah.
1: I think we've had this conversation on air before about people that intimidate you with their intelligence and then what you do is try to be too intelligent for your own good.
0: Yeah.
1: And everybody has limitations.
0: Everyone has limitations.
1: Yeah, you need to know where yours is.
0: But, you know, it's all good.
1: Oh, is this one of those examples now, is it?
0: No.
1: Oh, okay, great.
0: Sorry, no. Sarah says, lol, morning. Potential thunderstorms.
1: Yeah, that was a really bad one that swept through the southern suburbs from what I was seeing a little earlier on this morning.
0: Yeah, yeah.
1: And it moved through sort of that northern Fleurieu area as I was driving in. So there was lots of lightning if you happened to be awake, but I sincerely hope that you weren't.
0: Yeah. Daniel from Murray Bridge North says he likes thunderstorms.
1: Yeah, I think most people do.
0: I think it's fun. As long as, you know, you're not in danger.
1: Well, I was going to say, it can change very quickly. Could you ever see yourself as one of those storm chasers?
0: No. So there are people that go out and try to get as close as possible.
1: Absolutely
0: just for the thrill.
1: Yeah, it's definitely more of an American thing because they have their cyclones.
0: Oh, yes.
1: But these are people who try to get as close to the eye of the storm as possible. They drive into the danger. And it's just, it's nerve-wracking to watch, let alone... Couldn't even imagine being part of that.
0: I think if I was at a point where I kind of felt, you know how, I don't know if you've ever had this before, but you feel like, oh, you don't have joy. Like you're struggling to find joy and things just feel very monotonous.
1: Yeah, restless within the grind of life, yes.
0: Like if I was in that situation, I might do things like that.
1: Right.
0: Like do extreme sports.
1: So a real circuit breaker for the adrenaline.
0: Yeah, I think so.
1: Yeah.
0: It'd really wake you up and make you feel alive, you know?
1: Yeah, but surely there's more controlled ways to do that, like a roller coaster.
0: Okay, or like bungee jumping or something.
1: Yeah, something like that where I know I'm going to be safe. Like there's never a guarantee in life, but I know roller coasters 99.99% of the time get to their destination, right? Which is right back where they started. But storm chasing? Ugh.
0: It would be thrilling.
1: Oh yeah, your heart'd be racing. It's not necessarily a good thing though.
0: Right. Have we spoken about this, your favourite season? What's your favourite season? Do you like to get all rugged up?
1: Oh, yeah. My favourite season is autumn.
0: Me too, yeah.
1: Yeah.
0: Woohoo.
1: See, I knew you were a good person. But yeah,
0: well,
1: autumn's just that, for me, I think it makes the most sense logically, where you're just coming off of a hot season, right? So you can put on longer pants.
0: Yep.
1: You've still got the sun out.
0: Sun's out, guns out.
1: Exactly. It's not too cold overnight.
0: Mm-hmm.
1: That's a key part of it as well. So it's cold enough to sleep, but not cold enough to freeze and have to put on a fire or anything like that. And then you have versatility throughout the day in terms of what you can wear. If you're sitting in that low to mid 20s range, that's exactly where I want it.
0: Yeah. So spring, you're right with spring?
1: No, see, the problem with spring for me is that you come out of the colder months, you're all rugged up.
0: Right.
1: You're eager to get back into warmer weather, but the problem is your body isn't used to it yet, and then it gets too hot.
0: Oh, no.
1: So not for me, Jenny Lenman.
0: So
1: summer's a problem.
0: Making the most of winter then, I suppose.
1: Yeah.
0: Even though it's not your fave.
1: Yeah, see, this is the thing, right? And I know this sounds very simplistic, but you can always put more clothes on. You can't take clothes off without getting rested.
0: In public.
1: In public, yeah. Well, that's part of my point. At home, you can be naked if you want to, right? It's your home.
0: You should just live at the beach.
1: Yeah, I'm not a sand guy.
0: This is a guy that doesn't like to be bothered.
1: Well, look, I like the beach. I like looking at it. But the sand
0: is
1: annoying.
0: That's so funny, Chris.
1: The sand's annoying and obviously you can't temperature control the water either, so I'd prefer a pool. So
0: that's so funny. You like your comforts.
1: Yeah, absolutely. I think there's time and a place to be out of your comfort zone.
0: Yeah.
1: It doesn't have to be all the time.
0: Yeah.
1: You know?
0: Yeah. Have you ever done like a marathon or anything like that?
1: I'm built for running.
0: Mm-hmm.
1: But, and I've done sort of relatively long distance, but not a marathon, no.
0: No.
1: I've got a lot of friends who do. I've actually got a couple of friends going up to the Gold Coast to the marathon this coming weekend.
0: I'm sure you'll see a lot of social media posts about it.
1: They're not the type of people to do it. And that's what I always thought. If you did a marathon, you have to post about it. It's an obligation. But, yeah, that takes a long time out of your day, by the way.
0: What?
1: Marathons. If you're training for a marathon, it takes about at the rate that they're running, which isn't slow but isn't quick, it's like 3.25 hours of your day gone.
0: Yeah, of course.
1: Yeah, it takes a long time to run 32Ks, as you would imagine.
0: It's a bit much for me, really.
1: Yeah, so what's the longest you've ever run?
0: Nothing. I'm more of a walker.
1: Well, you did the coastal walk.
0: Oh, that was brutal.
1: Yeah.
0: That was a 9-hour walk at a fast pace.
1: Yeah. Well, that's impressive in itself. Yeah. How many Ks was that? Do you remember?
0: Oh, yeah, it was 25, I think.
1: Wow.
0: Yeah.
1: Yeah. Rocky, uneven.
0: Rocky, uneven, slippery.
1: Yeah.
0: And bits on the sand as well, which was tricky.
1: I would argue that's more impressive because you elongated it.
0: Yeah.
1: It took you 9 hours to do that.

0: pain, but you just made it long-term pain.
1: Well, I was proud of myself and we raised a lot of money and there were some very generous people who donated to the Heart Foundation on our behalf for that. It was a good test. It's always good to test yourself.
0: Yes.
1: And it was absolutely stunning along the South Coast.
0: Mm.
1: It's beautiful.
0: Yeah.
1: But I think I'm a 10 minutes to 4 hours kind of a gal when it comes to... I'm talking about walking, guys.
0: It's a big range.
1: Like, I wouldn't want to do more than 4 hours of walking.
0: Why do you say 4 hours?
1: Because I've done a hike that long, and I think that's about it.
0: That's too long for
1: that'll
0: me.
1: That'll do.
0: No, that's too long. 4 hours?
1: Yeah.
0: No.
1: Like, that's the limit.
0: Right.
1: That's my limit.
0: Like, do you stop in between? Or?
1: Yeah, like have a nice lunch or something.
0: Oh, okay. Well, that's a little bit different.
1: Take a little sanger, sit at the top of the mountain.
0: And I think there's a point of diminishing returns when it comes to hiking, right?
1: Yeah.
0: The longer it takes you to get to the top or wherever you're going, it needs to be worth that. And I think the longer you're hiking, the harder that is to achieve, right? Mount Everest is an obvious example.
1: Yeah.
0: People want to get to Mount Everest and it takes days and highly specialized training and people die doing it, right?
1: Yeah.
0: But people want to be Mount Everest.
1: Yeah.
0: But if you're hiking 2 hours for something, that has to be an amazing spot you've found.
1: Well, yes, I think it needs to be beautiful and great views along the way and like looking at little cute things and little micro things that you witness, like little bugs and creatures and...
0: Right.
1: The birds and all that sort of stuff. And you go hard and then you stop and you look around and you just contemplate.
0: Right.
1: And then you keep going. That's my sort of...
0: Right, okay.
1: Yeah, yeah.
0: Maybe I've just shown that I really don't like hiking.
1: Maybe. Yeah. I used to hate it too, but
0: right,
1: I kind of like it.
0: As you've gotten older, come to appreciate it.
1: And if you go with someone, you get to know them and you don't have to look face-to-face at them when you're chatting. Something I struggle with. We won't get into that, though.
0: No.
1: Let's not psychoanalyze me too much this morning.
0: Well, we've psychoanalyzed me a lot this morning already.
1: Well, that's what I do.
0: Yeah.
1: I just, I want to find out more about people.
0: Yeah, I'll be back in half an hour for another therapy session. It'll
1: that
0: be
1: sounds
0: fun.
1: Good. It's 20 past 6, your overnight headlines coming up. Thanks, Chris.
0: Thanks, Jenny.
1: We never know what we're going to talk about in this bit.
0: We really don't. We talked about 18 things in that break. That was amazing.
1: It's Fleetwood Mac. Don't stop.

0: Windscreens, 118 Morris Road, Murray Bridge. 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
1: Global markets are on high alert this morning with the United States, Canada and Mexico on the brink of missing a critical free trade deadline. In Europe, a bomb attack in Monaco has injured three people, triggering a cross-border manhunt, while extreme heat breaks temperature records across the continent and strains emergency services. The war in Ukraine has escalated again with reports of fresh missile and drone strikes targeting critical infrastructure across several major cities. In Sudan, the UN has welcomed an extension of a key aid corridor, allowing vital supplies to continue reaching civilians amid a prolonged conflict. Closer to home, and a massive raft of financial changes are officially taking effect across Australia today. Millions of workers receiving an immediate boost as the national minimum wage rises to $26.44 an hour, aligned with federal tax cuts for lower brackets and a major overhaul forcing employers to pay superannuation on payday rather than quarterly. Strict new building regulations in SA have also just kicked in, with heavy penalties for residential builders who don't implement full protection gear for any construction work higher than 2 metres. And in sport, overnight upsets at the FIFA World Cup have seen global powerhouse Germany dramatically dumped from the tournament by Paraguay, while Morocco's advanced after an epic penalty shootout against the Netherlands.
0: For nearly 20 years, Jackson's 4x4 has been the go-to destination for ARB accessories. 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

0: 29 minutes past six on your Wednesday. Jackson's 4x4 helps you get your vehicle set up right for touring, towing, work all weekends with trusted advice and professional fitment in Murray Bridge. Jenny with you on this brekkie show with Chris Guscott standing by in the local newsroom. Then we'll talk a bit about what day it is as determined by people who somehow have authority. We'll have a bit of a laugh about that. We'll learn a bit about this day in history and your chance to win $280 in the secret sound.
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5: A smooth drive across the regions this morning with traffic flowing freely throughout the Murraylands, Hills and South Coast. Drivers should allow a little extra time through roadworks on the southeastern freeway near the emergency crossover at Callington and at the Princes Highway near Sandham Street in Meningie. There's ongoing works as well. Elsewhere, conditions remain favourable. Canola growers, UPL's main man Ifaside controls green peach, cabbage and turnip aphids while staying soft on beneficial insects. 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
7: Good morning, I'm Chris Guscott. A new system to alert police to extreme speeding has been recommended following a fatal crash at Erbray 6 years ago. State coroner has says an automatic notification system should give SAPOL the chance to intervene when vehicles are detected travelling at dangerous speeds. The driver, Harrison Kitt, was travelling at 167 kilometres an hour when he ran a red light at the Fullerton Road and Crossroad intersection in April 2020. Senior Police Officer Joanne Shanahan and Mother Tanya McNeil died in the crash. Our bird flu hotline has been tackling hundreds of calls in the 8 days since it started. It's dealt with more than 500 calls with 23 samples taken for testing. Four of those are still undetermined. Only one has been positive for the H5 strain so far, which was the bird found at Knights Beach in Port Elliot on June 14. The fuel excise cuts will be halved as of today as the federal government transitions motorists away from the savings of the last 3 months. Those filling up can expect a 16-cent increase in the coming days, with all cuts ending on August 2nd. As of this morning, unleaded remains under $1.50 in Murray Bridge and the Adelaide Hills, while prices have already moved closer to $1.62 on the south coast. And a shake-up of the licensed post office model could be on the cards, according to a leaked Australia Post memo. Member for Barker Tony Passon says whilst details are thin at the moment, it's a concerning sign.
8: Now, these are often at smaller rural and regional locations, and what we've been told is a plan for, quote, format conversions across regional and rural Australia. And I'm very worried about what that means for licensees, the business operator, but I'm also very worried about what it says in relation to the provision of regional services in those communities.
7: The Federal Coalition is backing a Senate inquiry into the matter. And that's the latest in your local news.
1: Graeme Edwards Crash Repairs and Pratt Towing. National news now.
9: Morning, I'm Jackie Lim. There's some rare good news for those doing it tough. Super funds are on track for double-digit returns this financial year, despite recent global turmoil.
10: So what this really means is for someone with an average account balance in their super of $150,000, they've earned around $15,000 in the last 12 months just off the investments MLC's made.
9: MLC CIO Dan Farmer there. Meantime, Aussies are rethinking how they use their tax refunds this year as cost of living pressures bite. New research shows more people are putting their returns towards savings and bills instead of spending. Around $9.7 billion is set to flow back to taxpayers. The fuel excise reduction has been halved as of today. From now until August 2, the federal government will cut the excise discount to 16 cents per litre. And Donald Trump has lost another Supreme Court battle, this time to end birthright citizenship. It's upheld a 150-year-old law giving automatic American citizenship to babies born in the US, even if the parents are in the country illegally or on temporary visas.
11: 5MU Sport.
9: In sport, it looked like it was going to be a very short-lived comeback for Serena Williams at Wimbledon. Australia's Maya Joint taking the first set in her opening round clash, 6-3, but Williams fought back in the second, sending the match to a third set. She walked out to a standing ovation after a four-year absence.
12: Debut here as a 16-year-old back in 1998, and now at the age of 44, 45 in September, Serena back in the Wimbledon arena.
9: That's the latest in news and sport.
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0: In the Murraylands today, a chance of a thunderstorm, possibly severe with destructive winds and large hail in the late morning and afternoon. Otherwise, showers expected across our regions today. In 16, the top in Murray Bridge, Strathalbyn, Adelaide and Victor Harbour. 14 in Mount Barker today and 10 in Mount Lofty.
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0: Cardigans are 21 minutes away from 7 on your Wednesday morning. Pinch and a punch, Chris Guscott.
1: Don't do that.
0: For the first day of the month.
1: No, back off, back off!
0: I would never.
1: I always got targeted. I'm a smaller person and have been going through school as well. I was a targeted person because people knew I couldn't get them back as ferociously.
0: Oh, really?
1: Yeah.
0: Did you ever have any tactics for that?
1: I'm a good runner, like we were talking about earlier.
0: You ran away.
1: How to evade people.
0: Run away. All right, well, I won't pinch or punch you. It seems unfair.
1: That's so generous of you, Jenny.
0: As well as the first day of the month and the first day of the financial year. What day is it? Good question.
2: What day is it? Could you please tell me?
0: It's early bird day.
1: Early bird day.
0: A celebration of seizing opportunities early in the day. It's inspired by the saying, the early bird catches the worm, suggesting that being proactive can lead to success. I mean, early birds will certainly have that attitude.
1: Yeah, definitely written by an early bird. There's no doubt about that.
0: Yeah.
1: Great.
0: Great.
1: Cool. For one day a year.
0: Whatever.
1: Get up extra early. There is a certain smugness that comes with it.
0: Oh, absolutely.
1: I'll concede that.
0: It feels like you've got more time.
1: Yeah, but then you conk it out at 8 o'clock at night.
0: You conk out. It depends. I'm naturally a night owl.
1: So am I.
0: But we do it for the love of the radio.
1: Not a great deal of other reasons, yeah.
0: Night owls often find that they have a lot of creativity in the evening.
1: I like the peace and quiet of the evening.
0: Ah, well, a lot of early birds love the peace and quiet of the morning.
1: Yeah, well, there you go. I was going to say maybe I have to change, but no, I don't think I will.
0: But it's amazing how you can adapt.
1: Yeah, 100%.
0: And I do appreciate the many, many hours I seem to have in my day.
1: Yes.
0: You know, you can get a lot done.
1: Until you get to 7 o'clock and you're tired.
0: Second half of the year day, of course.
1: Yep.
0: Go on. This thing is suggesting that we have our resolutions. I'm not sure.
1: Oh, the old mid-year. How many people actually hold their start-of-year resolutions, their New Year resolutions? Wait, how many people, I'd love to know on our text line, if you legitimately set something at the start of the year, not a bad idea to reflect on it today.
0: Okay. But are you still doing it?
1: No. It's a good one, Jenny.
0: Some people are.
1: Yeah, that is true. I'd love to have anyone on the text line jump in on that. But, I mean, setting mid-year resolutions, that's silly.
0: Well, I think just set resolutions whenever you feel inspired.
1: That's a good idea, though.
0: I think you can do it in baby steps.
1: Yeah.
0: You know?
1: Don't wait to a milestone or a benchmark.
0: Yeah. It often feels like you have to do a big, grand thing. I think just having little steps towards something.
1: Little incremental progress.
0: It's July morning in Bulgaria. It's a unique tradition where people gather at the coast, the mountains, or other scenic spots to welcome the first sunrise of the month. I suppose, of the financial year as well. I don't know if they have the financial year over there.
1: Well, it's technically for one of the first days of summer for them.
0: Of course. So it's not just about watching dawn. It symbolises freedom, hope and a fresh start, apparently.
1: Good on them. Well, that's one day I can actually get around. That's good.
0: Canada Day to all our Canadian listeners.
1: How about that?
0: I'm not sure how many we have, if we have any. I know we've got some American listeners.
1: Yeah, it's close enough.
0: I lived in Montreal for half a year or 7 months. It was a beautiful place.
1: Fantastic. Yes. And you've retained all that French, right?
0: I learned a few phrases. I got by. Everyone in the CBD in Montreal speaks English.
1: Yeah.
0: But there are some people who, and the further you go out, who are very proud Francophiles, and they don't like to speak English, and it's important to them.
1: I've talked a lot about this on my program in some of those top of hour stories, but they are so strict on the preservation of French in Canada that they have regulatory bodies that go to businesses and make sure that they've got French on their menus and all sorts of services. Like, they enforce it strictly over there. So it's very interesting.
0: Not the whole of Canada, but just places, I think Quebec.
1: Yes.
0: Not sure if there's any others. I think it's just the
1: BC, potentially? Anyway.
0: No, I don't think so.
1: That's right. But yeah, very interesting nonetheless. Yes.
0: And to the point where they've got ancient French, so they don't like the modernisation of France French. They don't like it when you say le weekend.
1: Yeah.
0: Which is what French people say.
1: Sure.
0: But it's
1: a bit of a bastardisation, more
0: old school.
1: Yes.
0: All right, it's International Joke Day.
1: Right. Oh, yes, of course.
0: Do you happen to have any?
1: One of my absolute favourites of all time.
0: Yep, go on.
1: And I'll have the boom tish ready.
0: Yep. Oh, yep.
1: Yep, you've got it.
0: I've got it.
1: All right. What do you call a penguin in the desert, Jenny?
0: Oh, gosh, what do you call a penguin in the desert?
1: Very lost.
0: I love it.
1: It's simplistic. It gets the job done. It's not D from... Or Ab from Murray Bridge. You guys are the absolute pros at this, but yes, I do love a great joke that's pretty stupid, in fairness.
0: Pretty stupid.
1: Don't need to think too much about them.
0: What do you call a fake noodle?
1: I don't know, Jenny Lindman.
0: An impasta.
1: Ah, that's good stuff, that. I like it.
0: When is a door not a door?
1: When it's open?
0: When it's ajar.
1: Now we're talking.
0: And why couldn't the bicycle stand up by itself?
1: It was too tired. Hey, I bet this one. Yes, that's a good one.
0: Come on, guys. What you got? What you got for us?
1: Oh, you're
0: going
1: to get flooded on the text line.
0: We'll do more than just the joke of the day at the end. This could be excruciating.
1: A real celebration, a parade.
0: You got any Aussie dad jokes, that sort of stuff? That could be good.
1: Oh, yeah, yeah.
0: Whatever you like. 0417-063-963. It's the text line. Well, happy joke day to you.
1: Mm, and to you as well and all who observe it, which is most of your listenership.
0: Thanks, Chris.
1: Thanks, Shane.
0: It's 14 minutes away from 7 on your Wednesday. It's Billy Joel's signature song now, Piano Man.

0: happened today.
1: Today's the 1st of July. And the inaugural Tour de France got underway on this day in 1903 in the southern outskirts of Paris. The cycling race was originally created to boost newspaper sales, but went on to become one of the biggest spectacles in world sport. SOS was adopted as the international distress signal on this day in 1908, the famous Morse code call that became universally recognised as a cry for help. Now, you've probably heard that it stands for Save Our Souls or Save Our Ship, but that's actually a myth. The letters don't stand for anything. It was purely chosen because the sequence, three dots, three dashes, three dots, is perfectly symmetrical. It's easy to tap out and absolutely impossible to mistake on the airwaves. If you're listening to us on headphones right now, you can owe it in part to the Sony Walkman. That went on sale in Japan on this day, 1979. The tech forever changing how we consume music and audio by making it portable and personal. And in major political history, the United Kingdom officially returned sovereignty of Hong Kong to China on this day in 1997, marking the end of more than 150 years of British colonial rule. And that's today, the 1st of July. 5MU.

0: 6 minutes away from seven on your Wednesday morning. Lovely to have your company today. Oh, I've got some audio playing on the computer. Hang on. Got to get rid of that so that we can do this.
1: Guess the sound? Win the cash. Adam and Jenny's secret sound. It's no secret the freshest and best fruit and veg is at Farm Fresh Market.
0: Absolutely no secret at all. They've won a couple of awards, a few awards actually. And thanks to the team at 185 Adelaide Road, Murray Bridge, $280 could be yours today if you correctly guess the secret sound. It's worth a shot. The clue is New York to London. And this is the sound. It's not using a hand saw to cut wood or firing up a hot air balloon. It's not Adam snoring. What do you reckon? Give me a buzz. 1-800-018-125. Going to go straight to the phones. Hello, calling for the secret sound.
2: Hello, Jenny and Deborah here. How are you?
0: I'm well, Deborah. How are you doing?
2: Yeah, good, thank you.
0: All right, you've been thinking about this. Have you been thinking about the clue?
2: Yes, I have. Well, I'm just having a bit of a stab in the dark. Is it sweeping the runway of an airport, of like the tarmac?
0: Sweeping the tarmac at an airport?
2: Yeah.
0: It's not that.
2: Okay, thanks, Jenny.
0: Thank you. Lovely to hear from you, Deborah.
2: Bye. You too. Bye.
0: You'll have another opportunity in just under an hour's time to win that cash, $280 in the secret sound.
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0: on your Wednesday morning, this International Joke Day. Dee says, in 2022, I didn't do a marathon. I didn't do one in 2023, 2024 or 2025 either. This is a running joke. Ah. Thank you, Dee. If you've got anything to share, if you've got any jokes, we'll pepper a few through to the program today. Chris will join us once more to answer some questions after 7:30 and ask us anything. And imagine being trapped in Arctic ice for science. He's going to bring that story to us with the National Enquirer after the local news.
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1: 5MU traffic.
8: Traffic conditions are looking pretty good out there at this stage, with no significant delays being reported. Reduced speeds remain in place on Main South Road near Forest Road through Second Valley around works, and at the Princes Highway near Staden Road in Tailem Bend, works causing some delays as well. Otherwise, it's a clear run across the regions. 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
10: Good morning, I'm Chris Guscott. The man involved in Monday morning's crash at Brinkley has succumbed to his injuries and died in hospital. The state's road toll for the year is now at 58, compared to 38 at the same time last year. 17 of those are across the Hills, Fleurieu and Murray Mallee regions. Inspector Mick Turnbull from the Traffic Services Branch says they're making a fresh appeal for motorists to take extra care and drive to the conditions following a horror four-day period on our roads.
11: We have safety features in vehicles, but sometimes people are getting alerts and getting distracted from the actual task, which is actually driving.
10: Robert Roylance has used his latest window in Parliament to call for greater mental health services for the Murraylands. The newly appointed One Nation MP says these important services should be a given for the region.
12: For regional South Australians, consistency is not a luxury. It is essential for recovery. I have heard from my constituents, young people, parents, older residents who simply want timely access close to home.
10: Regional SA's house prices have risen once again in June, bucking a national trend of price decline. Prices in regional areas of the state have lifted 0.3% last month, taking annual growth to 12.7%. The median price for a home at Murray Bridge sits at just under $600,000, Victor Harbour's at $760,000 and Mount Barker at $835,000. Senior economist at PropTrack, Anne Flaherty, says the regions continue to climb.
13: Regional markets have outperformed the capital city markets, not just over June, but also over the past 12 months. So unlike the capitals, we actually saw home prices hold steady in the regional markets over June and are at record highs in most of those regional markets.
10: And that's the latest in your local news.
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6: Morning, I'm Jackie Lim. Millions of workers are scoring a pay rise this morning, with the award wage jumping 4.75% to mark the start of the new financial year. That pushes the full-time minimum wage above $1,000 a week for the first time. And Jared Dwyer from the SDA says every little bit helps.
14: We know cost of living issues are real for Australian workers, and this is going to be of real assistance for people trying to make ends meet.
6: There's been a shift in house prices nationally in June. Brisbane, Adelaide and Hobart dropped 0.2%, while Sydney and Perth went down 0.5%. An autopsy has confirmed the Thai teenager who was allegedly murdered by an Australian tourist died from strangulation. 45-year-old Simon Carman has been charged with the 17-year-old's murder and is facing the death penalty if convicted. And Oceania has its first Michelin-star restaurant, but it's not here in Australia. A new dining guide has awarded the New Zealand spot Essence in Queenstown 2 Michelin stars.
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6: In sport, a huge confidence boost for young Aussie Maya Joint this morning. She's defeated the returning Serena Williams at Wimbledon. Joint making short work of the third set after Williams fought back in the second to win a tiebreaker. And Australia will face either England or South Africa in the final of the Women's T20 World Cup after defeating the West Indies in the semi this morning. All-rounder Ash Gardner has told Prime Video she's not fazed who they play.
15: There's no real preference. We just want to beat whoever it is. England have been playing fantastic cricket as well. And so of South Africa, they've both got different threats within their lineup.
6: That's the latest in news and sport.
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9: 5MU weather update.
0: In the Murraylands today, chance of a thunderstorm and it could be severe with destructive winds and large hail in the late morning and afternoon. Otherwise, showers expected today and 16 the top in Murray Bridge, Strathalbyn, Adelaide and Victor Harbour. 14 today in Mount Barker and 10 the top in Mount Lofty. Showers expected tomorrow with potentially damaging winds over the southern Fleurieu. Similar temperatures to today.
9: You live in the best part of the country, so why not treat yourself to the best breakfast radio show too? 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
0: Ah, hello. It's lovely to be here on this first day of the new financial year, if that means anything at all to you. I think to some people it means, oh, a bit of relief after the past few days. Some workplaces absolutely cramming in the last minute paperwork that they need to make things happen for the financial year ahead. Well, if that's the case, I hope it's nice and chilled now for you, or not too crazy. Hey, $280 still up for grabs in the secret sound thanks to Farm Fresh Market. It's not sweeping the tarmac at the airport. Perhaps that clue, New York to London, made Deborah think that. What do you reckon? Have a crack at it in about 45 minutes' time. Would you spend 8 months trapped in ice? Some people are actually willing to do that, and Chris will explain more in the National Enquirer in a moment. I'll get you up to speed on what you may have missed in world news headlines. And after eight, we'll speak with essay author Kate Clinch, who's taken a remarkable path to her debut novel, from working as a GP to surviving two near-death experiences. Now she's telling a powerful story of a woman being considered for sainthood. So after 8 o'clock, we'll answer your questions too and ask us anything. It's all happening here on the 1st of July on this Wednesday morning at 7:08. It's Jerry Rafferty now, Baker Street.

0: Jerry Rafferty, Baker Street. It's 13 minutes past 7 on your Wednesday. Chris Guscott's with us for the National Enquirer. How you doing, Chris?
1: I'm just superb, Jenny. How are you?
0: I'm very well, thank you.
1: Great.
0: And this is something that a lot of people wouldn't be into. Tell us, what is the headline?
1: And by a lot of people, I mean practically everybody.
0: Yeah.
1: If you decide to do this,
0: yep.
1: I mean, look, each to their own, but still. So, long story short, what's going to happen?
0: Mm-hmm.
1: The Tara Polar Station is going to start drifting through the English Channel. It's going to go through northern Norway and mm-hmm. then move into Russian waters. And essentially what they want to do with this scientific mission is they have about 12 scientists on board to do a lot of investigating of the Arctic Ocean.
0: Right.
1: A place where apparently there's not a great deal of research that's actually been done in the
0: okay.
1: past. They're quite surprised that nobody's really bothered. However, if this is the length you need to go to find out about the Arctic Ocean, maybe it's just better left unsaid. So essentially what they're going to do is have a little ship that they are going to freeze into ice.
0: They're going to freeze a ship in ice?
1: Yes.
0: Oh, okay, yep.
1: So the story of that is that you have an icebreaker that's going to forge a path in, and then the ship's going to drift in, and then the ice is going to freeze around it and over the top of it.
0: And there's people inside?
1: There's people inside, and they're essentially just trying to find out a whole bunch of things about how fish breed, for example, and all sorts of biology.
0: I wasn't expecting you to say how fish breed.
1: Yeah. Well,
0: okay.
1: That's what they're trying to find out.
0: Right, right.
1: There's next to no information on any of these sort of things. But in a rather terrifying mission, they're going to just be sitting in a block of ice, which is going to drift wherever it takes them.
0: Mm-hmm.
1: They won't see the sun for a long period of that.
0: How long are they out there?
1: So this is going to be the first of many different missions. This one in particular is 8 months. But they're planning on doing 10 of these by the time they get to 2040.
0: Wow.
1: Which is just frightening. So, I couldn't think of anything I'd rather do less. Maybe drown. But
0: this is crazy. So is it that by being frozen within, you know, in the ship within a block of ice, you're sort of hiding, like the creatures don't see you.
1: Yeah, exactly. You're not disturbing the ecosystem.
0: You're not disturbing the ecosystem.
1: Yeah, so they're going to initially disturb it, but then they're just going to sit there for a while and, yeah, they're just going to be part of the ice.
0: Any ways, any strategies for keeping them, you know,
1: separated,
0: engaged or not, you know, not distressed? Because that could be quite distressing to be in that situation.
1: So within this, so the scientists, sailors and a physician who are
0: right.
1: going to be on board have received the same psychological screening and training given to those at Concordia Station, which is Antarctic, as well as a handful of other places that mm-hmm. are extremely isolated and people can just go crazy by being next to each other.
0: Yeah.
1: Which,
0: so it's just training, really?
1: Yeah, it's a lot of psychological training and almost specialist training to just make sure you can get through this period without killing someone.
0: Wow.
1: Within your tiny little ice float that you've created for yourself.
0: Yeah, and it could be dangerous as well. Like they could run into something or...
1: Yeah, so I was reading about this. There's the closest help is a week away. So if something goes wrong, you've got a week to wait, which is horrific.
0: It is just amazing that people put themselves in these situations in the name of science.
1: Yeah,
0: just
1: absolutely.
0: So that we learn a little bit more or, you know, even being out in space, which is quite glamorized, but that would be quite challenging to be in a tiny place, you know, with very little creature comforts.
1: Oh,
0: with other people.
1: And you would inevitably be driven up the wall by these people at some point. Like,
0: yeah.
1: I don't care who you can think of that you would put in a pod with you for that long.
0: Yeah, yeah.
1: To be in those closed, confined quarters, no sun.
0: Right.
1: That would affect your mood just straight away as well.
0: There might be some partnerships that could withstand that, including twins.
1: Oh,
0: you know,
1: yeah, okay.
0: Some siblings, I think, like they are inseparable.
1: You should do two experiments at once. Just put four sets of twins in there. You can be the science and we can also test. See how you go.
0: Well, thank you for that, Chris.
1: Yeah, it's a frightening story, but yeah, you're more than welcome. Right.
0: Your overnight headlines coming up. I don't even know if I'll ask. Would you do that? No.
1: Yeah, that's the correct answer.
0: On the text line.
1: If someone says yes, we're going to have further questions for you.
0: It's okay. Look, I'm not judging. I'm just curious. I'm a curious person, all right? Your overnight headlines coming up in a sec, and then we'll answer your questions after 7:30.
1: We certainly will.
0: It's John Paul Young. Love is in the air on 5MU.

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1: Global markets are on high alert this morning with the United States, Canada and Mexico on the brink of missing a critical free trade deadline. In Europe, a bomb attack in Monaco has injured three people, triggering a cross-border manhunt, while extreme heat breaks temperature records across the continent and strains emergency services. The war in Ukraine has escalated again with reports of fresh missile and drone strikes targeting critical infrastructure across several major cities. In Sudan, the UN has welcomed an extension of a key aid corridor, allowing vital supplies to continue reaching civilians amid a prolonged conflict. Closer to home, and a massive raft of financial changes are officially taking effect across Australia today. Millions of workers receiving an immediate boost as the national minimum wage rises to $26.44 an hour, aligned with federal tax cuts for lower brackets and a major overhaul forcing employers to pay superannuation on payday rather than quarterly. Strict new building regulations in SA have also just kicked in, with heavy penalties for residential builders who don't implement fall protection gear for any construction work higher than 2 metres. And in sport, overnight upsets at the FIFA World Cup have seen global powerhouse Germany dramatically dumped from the tournament by Paraguay, while Morocco's advanced after an epic penalty shootout against the Netherlands.
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0: BMU. It's International Joke Day. Daniel from Murray Bridge North has got one. How did the normal bicycle beat the racing car? Well, the racing car... Hang on. How did the normal bicycle beat the racing car? The racing car was too exhausted. Thanks, Daniel. Anyone can send a joke today. 0417 063 963 is the text line. It's lovely to have your company, and shout out to the team at Jackson's 4x4 with shorter days and more wildlife on the roads. Now's the time to consider a bull bar. Speak to the expert team at Jackson's 4x4. Chris Guscott joins me after his local news first, and we'll answer your questions in Ask Us Anything. Then you'll have another chance to win that cash, $280 in the Secret Sound. It's 29 minutes past 7 on your Wednesday.
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8: A cruisy start across the Murrayland South Coast and Adelaide Hills this morning. It's looking relatively drama-free. Roadworks continue on Main South Road near Sappers Road at Cape Jervis. While motorists travelling through the hills could expect some reduced speeds on Nan Road near Monkhouse Road through Oakbank. Otherwise, traffic is fine. 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
9: Good morning, I'm Chris Guscott. In the 8 days since the bird flu hotline was launched, the service has received more than 500 calls. 23 samples have been taken as a result of the leads sent in, which can be submitted through 1800 675 888. Four tests within that group remain undetermined at the time. SA still only has one positive case of the H5 strain of bird flu, which was from a bird found at Knights Beach in Port Elliot on June 14. We're being urged to fill up our cars as soon as possible, with the fuel excise cuts being halved as of today. The 32 cent per litre discount was brought in during fuel security worries back in April and is being wound down to 16 cents per litre for July. The remaining excise cuts will end August 2nd. You can still find unleaded fuel this morning under $1.50 in Murray Bridge and around the hills, while fuel sits between $1.62 and $1.71 on the south coast. A coroner has recommended changes to how extreme speeding is reported to police following a fatal crash near the Southeastern Freeway 6 years ago. The crash happened at the busy Erbray intersection of Fullerton and Crossroads, where Joanne Shanahan and Tanya McNeil were killed. The coroners found their deaths could not have been prevented by authorities that day, but has called for stronger alerts from speed cameras for police. And Australia Post is being asked to explain their upcoming plans as licensed post offices could face widespread format conversions. There are 32 licensed post offices in the Barker electorate, with Tony Passon saying there's a lot of questions that need to be answered.
10: But what the managing director of Australia Post has to explain is exactly what his and Australia Post's plans mean for regional Australia. What consultation has occurred with licence holders? What consultation has happened with rural, regional and remote communities? It shouldn't be leaked documents that break the story for regional people.
9: A Senate inquiry into the matter has been announced. And that's the latest in your local news.
1: Graeme Edwards Crash Repairs and Pratt Towing. 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
11: Morning, I'm Jackie Lim. Australia's housing slowdown is deepening, with prices sliding again in June. National home values dropped 0.4% for the month, the biggest fall since late 2022. And Flaherty from the REA Group says Sydney and Perth suffered the biggest falls, followed by Melbourne and Canberra.
12: We're seeing it's taking a little longer for properties to sell. There's a bit of a growing mismatch between what vendors are hoping to achieve and buyers are willing to pay. So it kind of signals to us that prices are starting to move downwards in most places in the country.
11: Australia's national debt is set to hit a new milestone, with figures showing it will hit $1 trillion for the first time. A hospital in Glasgow has gone into lockdown over Ebola fears. A patient has been quarantined after returning from Africa with symptoms. And a new study has found Australia has the world's highest child autism rate, with around 1 in 50 kids being diagnosed. The Stanford University study suggests better screening and NDIS-linked incentives are driving the numbers, which are around 3 times the global average.
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11: In sport, Aussie Maya joined has stunned 7-time Wimbledon champ Serena Williams in the opening round. She fought back against the 44-year-old, 6-3, 6-7, 6-3. Maya telling Nine she can't believe it.
13: I really don't know what to say right now. Wow, I don't know what just happened, to be honest.
11: And NBA legend LeBron James will continue his career, but not in LA. James informing the Lakers he won't return for next season. Miami and the Golden State widely favoured as his landing place. That's the latest in news and sport.
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0: Showers with a chance of a thunderstorm during the morning and afternoon in the Murraylands, possibly severe with destructive winds and large hail on the way. A top of 16 degrees in Murray Bridge, Strath, Adelaide and Victor Harbour. Today, 14 in Mount Barker and 10 in Mount Lofty. Showers expected tomorrow, potentially damaging winds over the southern Fluorio too.
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0: on 5MU. 21 minutes away from 8 on your Wednesday morning. You can't hurry, love. It's Phil Collins. It's International Joke Day, Chris Guscott.
1: Jenny Lenman.
0: So why did the dad take an extra pair of socks to golf?
1: Because he was scared he was going to get a hole in one. Yes!
0: Yeah!
1: I love it.
0: There you go. You got one?
1: Yes, I did. I do have a joke. I got a dog from a blacksmith.
0: You got a dog from a blacksmith?
1: So I shouldn't have been surprised that he made a bolt for the door. Oh.
0: Cute! I love that. It's time for this.
2: What witty, wicked or wise questions will we answer today? Ask Adam and Jenny anything.
0: Anonymous asks, because we do have an anonymous link in the comments of the picture of us on our Facebook, right?
1: We do.
0: On a scale of 1 to 10, how do you rate Adam?
1: Thank you for that question, Adam. I mean, Anonymous.
0: Oh. Well, 10, obviously.
1: Would you like to explain, Jenny?
0: Adam is a clever, wonderful radio announcer, friend, and co-host.
1: Right.
0: And he does no wrong.
1: We know your bread's buttered. I'd give him maybe a 4.
0: Oh, really?
1: He's all right.
0: He's your manager, though.
1: He is my manager. What are you going to do, fire me, Adam? You're not even here this week, mate.
0: He's listening, though.
1: Yeah, I know he's listening. Good morning, Adam. Nah, look, solid 4.
0: Solid 4.
1: Well, this is what I was thinking before, right? Because I was wondering, you might go down this path. Would you give anyone a 10?
0: No, I'm just sucking up.
1: Yeah, no, I like that. But what would you give Saatchi?
0: Yeah, that's a really good point, actually.
1: If you had to honestly grade your most favourite people.
0: It also depends on how you feel in the moment.
1: That's true, actually.
0: Because they might be annoying you.
1: No one's a 10.
0: But I just don't think it's fair to rate people on a number. I think that, we're such intricate souls. We've got so much going on.
1: No, but I think collectively, if we were all to rate someone, we'd get a pretty good idea.
0: Oh, that's true.
1: Everybody has different things.
0: We do that with our all-staff meetings. Our boss gets us to rate the meeting.
1: And everybody's like, nine, of course.
0: And you can see the number jumping around on the screen.
1: I'll definitely give you that. No, to answer the first question, Adam is a lovely guy and he's very funny. He always makes me laugh. And he does pop into studios. Like when you're doing work, when he's done, he has nothing else to do.
0: So well, he's got stuff today.
1: He's got stuff he could do. He just doesn't want to do. But he pops in and does these 90-second little comedy routines.
0: Yes. It's all part of it.
1: He'll riff off of the screen or something.
0: Yeah, yeah.
1: And then he'll be like, good night, everybody. And then he walks out and you're just waiting for him to come back in again.
0: Well, this is the challenge he has this week. He gets to hang out with his family and sleep in and all that.
1: Oh, you mean the challenge for his family?
0: No. Well, yeah, that too. But the challenge for him is he doesn't get to have an audience to listen to his jokes.
1: Yeah, he's going to be pent up by Monday.
0: Adam, you're welcome to call in with a joke if you like on this International
1: Don't
0: Joke
1: encourage
0: Day.
1: Him. He needs to be taking time off. This is his time off. Let him be. Don't call in, Adam.
0: No, but he wants to work. He loves working.
1: He does love working. Maybe that's part of the flaw. Maybe I'd bump him up a couple if he just took a step back.
0: Oh, look, I find it tough rating systems 1 to 10. I can do it with food. I don't think I can do it with people. But I do appreciate your question, dear anonymous person.
1: What would you give a 10 for food then?
0: Oh, there's lots of things I'd give a 10 for food for. I've had the best meals of my life many times.
1: Yeah, it does happen, doesn't it? We talked about this not too long ago, actually. Yeah. Right. That's one of those... What would you have as your last meal sort of questions, I always struggle because I could pick 50 things that I would like to go out on.
0: What's your comfort meal of, right now?
1: Oh. Are we talking savoury or can we go desserts?
0: Well, whatever you want, Chris. Something you'd rate a 10.
1: Sticky date pudding.
0: Oh, yum.
1: I adore sticky date pudding. I could eat it every day for the rest of my life.
0: Sounds so
1: good. And it'd be a short life at that, Yeah, I can never turn down a sticky date pudding. What about you?
0: Well, yeah, chocolate and ice cream and if you get a bit of chocolate cake and you put it in the microwave for 10 seconds and then you put ice cream on it.
1: Yes. Oh, stop it.
0: Yes.
1: Stop it.
0: If you guys want to have that for breakfast, I'm not judging.
1: It's your life to live.
0: Thanks, Chris.
1: Thank you, Jenny.
0: Blinded by the Light. Great cover of a Springsteen song. It's Manfred Mann at, what's the time, Chris? Oh, 16 minutes. 16 minutes to 8 on your Wednesday.

0: All right. What do you reckon? Another crack at winning some cash?
1: Guess the sound. Win the cash. Adam and Jenny's secret sound. It's no secret the freshest and best fruit and veg is at Farm Fresh Market.
0: $280 could be yours if you give it a crack today. Give me a buzz in a moment on 1-800-018-125. It's not sweeping the tarmac at the airport. The clue's New York to London. It's not Adam snoring.
2: Jesus, Adam.
0: It's not firing up the hot air balloon. It's not using a handsaw to cut wood. What do you reckon it is? Give me a call. 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
1: Good morning. 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

0: Let's do it.
1: Guess the sound. 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
0: Hello, are you calling for the secret sound?
2: Oh, good morning, Jenny.
0: Oh, my mystery caller.
2: Yes, it is.
0: All right.
2: And on a rainy morning too.
0: Oh, yeah.
2: It's raining out here.
0: Oh, I didn't even realise.
2: Yeah. Well, now...
0: What do you reckon?
2: Now, you're going to London to New York. Is it any kind of perfume? Spraying perfume?
0: You're saying the secret sound is spraying perfume?
2: Yeah. And out of a can.
0: Sorry?
2: Out of a can or a bottle?
0: Spraying perfume. I can tell you that spraying perfume out of a can or a bottle is unfortunately not right.
2: That's all right. I'll come in there.
0: What's the connection to the clue?
2: Well, you're saying New York to London, so it has to be like, well, it's hot over in London now, isn't it?
0: It's very hot in the UK at the moment. Yes.
2: So I thought putting on some nice smell. Some perfume.
0: Oh, I like that.
2: And
0: thinking cryptically.
2: Yeah, you have to, because I thought about shoveling some snow when you get over to New York.
0: Hold on to that one for another day, perhaps.
2: I shall.
0: Well, okay, you have a lovely day. Enjoy the rain.
2: You too.
0: All
2: yes,
0: right.
2: I will.
0: See ya. $290 tomorrow.
1: 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We'll now jackpot for tomorrow. Thanks for your guesses, and thanks to Farm Fresh Market, the freshest fruit and veg in the Murraylands.
0: It is 2 minutes away from 8 on your Wednesday morning on this 1st of July. Yeah, gosh, I almost stopped myself just then saying July because it just doesn't feel like we're already in the middle of the year. It's wild to me how quickly things move forward. Here for another hour on your Brekkie Show. And we're going to be joined by a South Australian author after 8, a powerful debut novel from Kate Clinch, centred on a woman being considered for sainthood. And the story behind it is as compelling as the book itself. That's coming up in the next 10-15 minutes. Get you up to speed on what you may have missed in your world news headlines and some changes coming through today, the 1st of July in Australia. And some more jokes. It's International Joke Day. Send some through if you like. 0417 063963. That's the text line.
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7: Traffic remains pretty light across town with no issues to report at this stage. All the regions moving nicely. Roadworks are continuing on the southeastern freeway near the emergency crossover through Callington, and speeds have reduced on Main South Road near Forest Road around works in Second Valley. 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
3: Good morning, I'm Chris Guscott. One Nation MP Robert Roylance is calling for greater mental health services across the Murraylands. The newly appointed Hammond rep says mental health clinics, similar to Mount Barker's recent additions, will only be effective with more trained professionals integrating services across the region.
10: We need to attract and retain mental health professionals in our regions, support our existing providers and ensure that services are coordinated so that no one is left navigating the system alone.
3: The state's rising road toll has got police appealing for drivers to be more considerate of the road rules and each other. Our roads have claimed 58 lives so far this year, with the latest a 40-year-old man who succumbed to his injuries after an early morning crash in Brinkley on Monday. The road toll is 20 more than the same time last year. Inspector Mick Turnbull from the Traffic Services Branch says a majority of fatalities have been outside the metro area.
11: 60% of fatal road crashes have been in regional areas.
3: That includes Kanmantoo, Delamere and Birdwood in 2026. House prices in regional SA have risen by 0.3% in the month of June, continuing their surge while capital cities fall. Senior economist at PropTrack and Anne Flaherty says the regions are bucking the national trends.
12: Regional markets have outperformed the capital city markets, not just over June, but also over the past 12 months. So unlike the capitals, we actually saw home prices hold steady in the regional markets over June and are at record highs in most of those regional markets.
3: The median price of a home in Mount Barker currently sits at $835,000, Victor Harbour's at $760,000, and Murray Bridge sits just under $600,000. And that's the latest in your local news.
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14: Morning, I'm Jackie Lim. Millions of workers are scoring a 4.75% pay rise this morning to mark the start of a new financial year. The PM welcoming the increase to the minimum wage, which has now passed a major milestone.
15: It takes it up above $1,000 a week for the first time. That is a good thing.
14: Anthony Albanese there on the ABC. A volatile year in global markets hasn't stopped Aussie super funds from delivering strong returns. Many accounts are tracking for double-digit gains this financial year, with an average balance of $150,000, up around $15,000. Coles and Woolies could face fines of up to $10 million under new anti-price gouging laws being introduced today. The consumer watchdog will begin monitoring the prices of the supermarket giants, who could be penalised if they're found to be charging outside the reasonable margin for products. And teachers are being warned to drop the Gen Z slang creeping into classrooms as they try to engage distracted students. Education experts say phrases like riz and lock in can backfire, coming across as forced.
1: 5MU Sport.
14: In sport, the race is on for Lachie Neale's signature. The Lion star will reportedly meet with the Saints this weekend, while Collingwood's also working on a deal. Neale's out of contract at the end of this year. Aussie Maya Joint has spoiled the comeback of seven-time Wimbledon champ Serena Williams. Joint claimed a comfortable win over the 44-year-old, 6-3, 6-7, 6-3. And the Adelaide Thunderbirds are gearing up to make their third Super Netball Grand Final appearance in 4 years. They'll take on the Vixens on Saturday. That's the latest in news and sport.
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0: In the Murraylands today, chance of a thunderstorm. It could be severe with destructive winds and large hail in the late morning and afternoon. Otherwise, we're in for showers today and a top of 16 degrees in Murray Bridge, Strathalbyn, Adelaide and Victor Harbour. 14 today, the top for Mount Barker and 10 for Mount Lofty. Similar temperatures tomorrow, showers with potentially damaging winds over the southern Fleurieu on your Thursday.
8: It's the healthy breakfast option for your ears. The unfailingly cheerful Adam and Jenny.
0: Oh, it's lovely to be with you today. You got any rain in the gauge? Let me know. I mean, it's probably not very much, but we do enjoy a bit of precipitation. 0417 063 963 if you've got anything for...
17: The Gauge Report.
0: It's also International Joke Day today. Have you ever tried to catch a fog? I missed... We can probably do better than that, can't we? Send it through if you like. A joke on the text line 0417 063 963. And in a moment, South Australian author Kate Clinch, a former GP whose life took an extraordinary turn after not one but two near-death experiences. And she's written about a woman being considered for sainthood. We'll hear more about that. After this one, Stevie Wonder at 7 minutes past 8 on your Wednesday. It's signed, sealed, delivered, and you're on 5MU.

0: Stevie Wonder at 9 minutes past eight on your Wednesday morning. Jenny with you. And a South Australian author has taken a remarkable path to her debut novel, from working as a GP to surviving two near-death experiences and now telling the powerful story of a woman being considered for sainthood. Kate Clinch is with us on the line, and her book Every Inch a Saint brings to life Eileen O'Connor, who cared for Sydney's poor during World War One. Hi there, Kate.
1: Hello, Jenny. Good to talk to you.
0: Yeah, you too. Congratulations on your debut. It must be wonderful to have gotten this one done after such a long amount of time.
1: Yes, it was a slow process, and it's very exciting to be able to share Eileen's story.
0: So who is Eileen, or who was Eileen?
1: Eileen O'Connor was born in Melbourne in 1892, and then her family moved to Sydney while she was a child. So just go back to that time. There weren't antibiotics. Medical care wasn't as complete and advanced as it is now. Anesthetics were terrible, and there was a lot of tuberculosis around. And unfortunately, Eileen contracted tuberculosis probably by the age of three and developed problems with her back. Yeah, because there are two forms of tuberculosis. We've all heard of the form where it infects the lungs and people cough and get pneumonia and often die of bleeding from their lungs. But if you contract it in childhood particularly, there's another form called miliary TB, and that infection spreads throughout the body and lodges in bones. And so this dear little baby got tuberculosis infecting the bones of her spine and ended up with abscesses where bones should be, causing deformity, chronic illness, chronic pain, partial paralysis, inflammation of her nervous system. She only grew to be 3'10" tall.
0: Right. And how did she come to care for people during World War One?
1: Well, basically what happened, of course, was she was of Irish descent. She was Catholic, so she was brought up in that tradition. But she was a very religious child from an early age, and her family suffered poverty because of her illness. Her father was a bookkeeper, and they constantly had medical bills. We didn't have Medicare back in those days. So she witnessed the suffering in her family of trying to pay for her medical expenses, and then her father died when she was 19. They were virtually destitute at that point. So she knew what it meant to be sick and what that cost people in real terms. And she believed she was called to help the poor in the slums of Sydney. And she teamed up with a young priest who had the same passion to help people in poverty because of his own upbringing. And what they did was they started up a foundation of nurses to go into the homes of people in the slums and care for them at no cost by raising money from benefactors to support the service.
0: Wow. So how did you find out about Eileen O'Connor?
1: By serendipity. I went to Sydney. I love history. Mary MacKillop, you know, our only so far official saint, was such a social revolutionary and compassionate, amazing human being. So I went and took pictures at Mary MacKillop's convent in Sydney, posted a picture of her tomb. Someone said to me, oh, if you like Mary, you should go to Eileen's house. I'd never heard of Eileen O'Connor at that time, but her house is now in a convent because the Order of Nurses became an order of religious sisters. And I was able to ring up and make an appointment and go to the convent during that trip. And they had, this is before COVID, they had a little museum set up in a couple of rooms in the house with artifacts of her life and a life-size statue of this very, very tiny woman. And they also have converted her bedroom to a chapel, which is Eileen's instructions were that that should happen. And Eileen is now buried under the floor there. And I was able to sit in the chapel, and the most extraordinary experience. I was sitting in the chapel, and I'm not Catholic, and there was this sense of awe and electricity and goodness in that room. And I'm sitting there thinking, I'm in the presence of a saint. And there was just no doubt in my mind. So I left with a couple of biographies and read them. And because I'd been a GP, reading the details of Eileen's medical problems was really a profoundly moving experience, because I could understand what that was like. And so I just became fascinated, like, how could someone do what she did? She was paralyzed in bed with one limb working, which happened to be her left arm, and she used that for the telephone. She was a saint with a phone. And so she would be organizing, like, patient attendance sheets. She would be fundraising. And she had the nurses would come home after work. They all lived in the same house together. And she would ask them how their day had been, hear their problems, become their spiritual director, sometimes even advise them on how to manage difficult patients, because she was a difficult patient. She'd had so much experience. And so, yes, yeah, so there she is, lying in bed with her phone and all those sisters gathered around her. And unbelievable. How did she do that when she was in chronic pain and desperately unwell? There were times where she was unconscious because of the amount of inflammation in her brain. And there were times where she was blind. And yeah, she's an incredible woman. So I just became absolutely fascinated. And then a year or so later, I had had a few rejections for novels I'd written. And in that reflection that comes after rejection, I was wondering, well, what do I write? And I realized what I write is spiritual love stories, and I needed to find one that I could write, that I'd get permission to write, you know, in such a way that a publisher might say, yes, we'll publish that one. And it just dropped in right about Eileen.
0: Right. And am I right in hearing that you did have some near-death experiences that helped influence that decision too?
1: I've had a couple of things. I had a near-death experience 20 years ago, which basically just exposed me to a sense of grace and transformed my life. I actually became a stay-at-home mum and homeschooled my children and became very interested in sort of spiritual matters and the meaning of life, as you would. And then I had cancer. After I'd written the first draft of Eileen's novel, I was diagnosed with cancer, and the relationship between me and Eileen changed at that time. It was like she became not just this historical figure that was so fascinating and heartbreaking and inspiring. She became a real presence that I found I got a lot of strength and comfort from, as I had chemotherapy and quite drastic surgery and then the recovery.
0: Oh, gosh. Wow. Are you feeling a lot better now?
1: Thank you. Yes, I am.
0: Yeah, that's really good to hear. And you use dual timelines and fictional descendants. Tell us about this creative choice in the book.
1: Well, what I wanted to do was soften the heartbreak of Eileen's story in a way that would make the story less confronting for readers. It took me 2 years to come to terms with how sick Eileen had been, that she had a near-death experience where she had a vision of the Virgin Mary and was offered three choices. She could stay in heaven and not suffer anymore. She could be cured and come back to earth well, or she could stay just as ill as she was and dedicate her suffering to saving other people. And she chose that third option at the age of

0: offering to humanity. And that was such a devastatingly heartbreaking thing that I wanted to process it in a way that a modern non-Catholic reader could read without wanting to cry all the time. And her message is of hope and courage and resilience in the face of life's devastating challenges. And we need that message today. So I brought the ancestors of her fictional best friend right into the present to discover her story and have that impact their lives right now.
1: Where it's needed. Oh, that's fabulous. Every Inch a Saint is the name of your debut novel. And you've got a Woodcroft Library event coming up on the 9th of August. Is that right?
0: Yes, that's correct. Yes, and there are bookings available. If you go to the Onkaparinga Library's website, you'll find it.
1: Otherwise, how can we find that book, Kate Clinch?
0: It's widely available online in bookstores. And if you happen to be in Adelaide, it's in some of the indie bookstores as well.
1: Oh, well, thanks so much for joining me this morning.
0: You're very welcome. Thank you, Jenny.
1: She's a South Australian author. You're on 5MU. Your overnight headlines coming up. It's 20 minutes past 8. It's the Supremes now, Baby Love, on 5MU.

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1: Global markets are on high alert this morning with the United States, Canada and Mexico on the brink of missing a critical free trade deadline. In Europe, a bomb attack in Monaco has injured three people, triggering a cross-border manhunt, while extreme heat breaks temperature records across the continent and strains emergency services. The war in Ukraine has escalated again with reports of fresh missile and drone strikes targeting critical infrastructure across several major cities. In Sudan, the UN has welcomed an extension of a key aid corridor, allowing vital supplies to continue reaching civilians amid a prolonged conflict. Closer to home, and a massive raft of financial changes are officially taking effect across Australia today. Millions of workers receiving an immediate boost.

0: As the national minimum wage rises to $26.44 an hour, aligned with federal tax cuts for lower brackets and a major overhaul forcing employers to pay superannuation on payday rather than quarterly. Strict new building regulations in SA have also just kicked in, with heavy penalties for residential builders who don't implement fall protection gear for any construction work higher than 2 metres. And in sport, overnight upsets at the FIFA World Cup have seen global powerhouse Germany dramatically dumped from the tournament by Paraguay, while Morocco's advanced after an epic penalty shootout against the Netherlands.
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0: Spiderbait Calypso from 1997 on 5MU. 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Hey, it is 28 minutes past 8 on your Wednesday morning on this 1st of July. Hope it's going well for you so far. You had any rain?
1: The Gauge Report.
0: In Woodchester overnight, 3 mils. Thanks for texting through, Heather. 0417 063 963 is the text line. You got any jokes for us too on this International Joke Day? Send them through if you like. We'll wrap things up with a mailbag with a joke to cap things off. We might pepper a few more through the last half hour of the program. Bit about this day in history on the way too, including the inaugural Tour de France, because that was just originally meant to boost newspaper sales, that cycling event. Tell you more about that. And SOS, which didn't actually stand for Save Our Souls or Save Our Ship initially. I'll tell you more about that too.
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9: Pretty good out there at this stage. Traffic is moving nicely throughout the regions. The roads are wet though, so drive to the conditions and chuck your lights on where needed. Roadworks remain in place on Nan Road near Monkhouse Road in Oakbank, and it's slowing through the Princess Highway near Sandham Street in Meningie around works as well. The best days always start with a GYG brekkie, from big brekkie burritos to tacos and barista-made coffee. Guzmani Gomez has your brekkie sorted. 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
13: Good morning, I'm Chris Guscott. A new system alerting police to extreme speeding has been recommended following a fatal crash at Erbray 6 years ago. The state coroner says an automatic notification system could give SAPOL the chance to intervene when vehicles are detected travelling at dangerous speeds. The driver, Harrison Kitt, was travelling at 167 kilometres an hour when he ran a red light at Fullerton Road and Crossroad intersection in April 2020. Senior Police Officer Joanne Shoahan and mother Tanya McNeil both died in the crash. A Senate inquiry into Australia Post's future planning has been announced, with regional post offices potentially under threat. A leak memo from AusPost states that widespread format conversions across regional rural areas could be pursued. Member for Barker Tony Passon says any changes will have a big impact within the electorate.
14: I'm also writing to every single licensee. There are 32 in just my electorate of Barker, because I want to hear from them about their concerns. These are their small businesses.
13: Authorities say they're pleased with the vigilance of the wider public as reports to the Emergency Animal Disease Hotline continue to pour in. More than 500 calls have been made since the hotline was promoted 8 days ago in the wake of the positive H5 bird flu strain case in Port Elliot last week. 23 of those reports have resulted in tests, with 4 still awaiting confirmation. There's still only 1 case of the H5 bird flu in the state. And fuel is set to get more expensive from today onwards, with the federal government's fuel excise cuts being halved as of July 1. It means that only 16 cents per litre is covered by the government, with the last portion of reprieve for motorists ending August 2nd. You can still find unleaded fuel under $1.50 this morning in Murray Bridge, Harndorf and Bridgewater. However, the price has already risen across the South Coast and Mount Barker areas. And that's the latest in your local news.
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8: Morning, I'm Jackie Lim. One person has died and 2 others are fighting for life after a house fire on the Gold Coast. It's believed to have been an arson attack linked to domestic violence. Australia's housing market is again losing momentum, with prices falling sharply in June. National home values dropped 0.4%, the biggest monthly fall in more than 3 years. Sydney, Perth and Melbourne leading the downturn. Australia's hit a grim milestone, with national debt surpassing $1 trillion. Industry and Innovation Minister Tim Ayres on Nine saying it isn't the figure we should be focusing on today.
15: Where we get savings, we're delivering them into paying off debt, but we're also taking an approach here that's about backing families around cost of living issues. The milestone that's important today is the minimum wage lifts above $1,000 for the first time ever.
8: And more than 16,000 Aussies have signed up for Dry July this year. Former Socceroo Craig Foster and comedian Tanya Hennessy are leading this year's push, ditching their boozy last names for the month.
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8: In Sport, Australia's Maya Joined admits she was overcome with nerves before ruining Serena Williams' comeback at Wimbledon with a 3-set first-round win. The Aussie telling Stan the occasion almost got to her.
16: I was up till like 2 a.m. just thinking about it. Yeah, walking out, I forgot the warm-up. I don't know what happened.
8: And Norway has beaten Ivory Coast 2-1 at the World Cup this morning after finding the back of the net a second time in the dying minutes. Meantime, an impressive France outfit has just defeated Sweden 3-0. Meantime, France has just defeated Sweden 3-0. Later, it's Mexico up against Ecuador. That's the latest in news and sport.
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0: In the Murraylands this morning and afternoon, a chance of a thunderstorm, possibly severe with destructive winds and large hail. Otherwise, showers around our regions today, and 16 the top in Murray Bridge. The same for Strathalbyn, Adelaide and Victor Harbour, all the top of 16. 14 today in Mount Barker and 10 in Mount Lofty. Showers tomorrow, potentially damaging winds over the southern Fleurieu.

It's 20 minutes to 9 on your Wednesday morning, pinching a punch. Metaphorically, of course, I wouldn't want to hurt you. Hey, we'd love you to be a part of Warm Up Winter. With costs through the roof and life getting tougher, our neighbours and families in our communities are falling through the cracks. If you are able, we would love to be able to support our local agencies that help those in need. AC Care in the Murraylands, Whalers Peninsula Community Association and the Mount Barker Community Centre. They're working with us on Warm Up Winter. Drop your donated food, your new clothing and blankets if you're able to Mount Barker Central. The bins are now there. You'll be able to see the specially marked bins that say Warm Up Winter. And Victor Harbour Central will have those bins there later today. We're helping locals in need this winter. It's Warm Up Winter, Victor Central, Mount Barker Central and 5MU. Bit about this day in history on the way. It's Pink Floyd before it, Another Brick in the Wall. 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

0: MU. 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
1: Today's the 1st of July, and the inaugural Tour de France got underway on this day in 1903 in the southern outskirts of Paris. The cycling race was originally created to boost newspaper sales, but went on to become one of the biggest spectacles in world sport. SOS was adopted as the international distress signal on this day in 1908, the famous Morse code call that became universally recognised as a cry for help. Now, you've probably heard that it stands for Save Our Souls or Save Our Ship, but that's actually a myth. The letters don't stand for anything. It was purely chosen because the sequence, three dots, three dashes, three dots, is perfectly symmetrical. It's easy to tap out and absolutely impossible to mistake on the airwaves. If you're listening to us on headphones right now, you can owe it in part to the Sony Walkman. That went on sale in Japan on this day, 1979. The tech forever changing how we consume music and audio by making it portable and personal. And in major political history, the United Kingdom officially returned sovereignty of Hong Kong to China on this day in 1997, marking the end of more than 150 years of British colonial rule. And that's today, the 1st of July.

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Like the best from the 80s. Those 70 songs that make you want to sing out loud.

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0: 4 minutes away from nine on your Wednesday, the 1st of July edition of the Brekkie Show.
1: The Gage Report.
0: Jeff in Gawa South says 8 mils so far, and Bev in Malang says her gauge showed 12. Thanks for playing.
1: The Gage Report.
0: There might be a bit more of that tomorrow. It's Pick the Flick tomorrow too, and talking mental health and loneliness and how to combat it with our friend of the show, Beyond Blue Ambassador John McGuire. Looking forward to hanging out with you then. Also, I'm in from 10 till 12 today after the workday warm-up with your Wednesday edition of the More Music Mornings. On this International Joke Day, I liked young Lewis from Encounter Bay's joke earlier this year. Why did the chicken cross the playground to get to the other slide? And D says, what kind of music do balloons hate? Pop music. And the late, great Shirley in Murray Bridge had this brilliant one.
2: It was about a lovely summer's day. The clouds were really lovely and fluffy, and all of a sudden saw the thunder man. He was running across the sky, and he seen this beautiful angel laying on a cloud, and he said, oh, God, she's gorgeous. So he went over and he made love to her.
3: Ooh.
2: And he thought, oh, I better go back and tell her who I was. So he went back and he said, I'm sorry. He said, but I forgot to tell you, I'm Thor. She said, Thor am I, but I'm satisfied.
0: So good.
3: Shirley. Fantastic.
0: I don't think anyone's ever done better than Shirley's jokes, honestly. I mean, this is no competition, but wasn't she wonderful? Hey, thanks so much for your company today.

It's hard not to be angry when you break your favorite thing. 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For those times when it feels like everything's going wrong, feels like it's just raining on you. Yeah. Well, here's what you can do.

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7: Good morning, I'm Chris Guscott. Police fear vehicle safety features could be distracting drivers from the task at hand. They're appealing for motorists to take more care after the loss of 58 lives on the state's roads so far this year, including the death of a 40-year-old man who succumbed to his injuries after Monday morning's single-vehicle crash in Brinkley. Inspector Mick Turnbull of the Traffic Services Branch says distraction can be a big contributor.
8: That's certainly part of the fatal five, yes, and it goes to all sort of mobile phone use, whether it's alerts going off on your smartwatch, all those sorts of things are all part of that distraction.
7: 17 lives have been lost in the Hills, Fleurieu and Murray Mallee in 2026. That's a 50% increase on the average at this point of the year. Newly appointed Hammond MP Robert Roylance has thrown his support behind a mental health clinic in Murray Bridge. The One Nation MP took to Parliament to call for a similar service which is being offered to Mount Barker residents.
9: In Murray Bridge and surrounding towns, people are too often faced with long wait times, limited local services and the need to travel significant distances to receive ongoing support. For someone already struggling, those barriers can be overwhelming.
7: And new figures reveal home prices across regional SA slightly improved in June, despite an overall slowdown and falling prices in the capital cities. Prices in regional areas of the state lifted 0.3% last month, taking annual growth to 12.7%. The median home price value in regional SA across the board is now $522,000, with Mount Barker currently sitting around $835,000. Senior economist at PropTrack, Anne Flaherty, says home prices in regional areas are outperforming the major cities.
10: Regional markets have outperformed the capital city markets, not just over June, but also over the past 12 months. So unlike the capitals, we actually saw home prices hold steady in the regional markets over June and are at record highs in most of those regional markets. Compared to a year ago, we've also seen around double rate of growth in the regional markets compared to the capital cities, up 9.5% compared to 4.5%.
7: And that's the latest in your local news.
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11: Morning, I'm Jackie Lim. The Prime Minister says the budget's tax reforms aren't pushing property prices down. Today's PropTrack report shows national values dropped by 0.4% in June, but Anthony Albanese has told the ABC the reforms will only slow the growth.
12: Treasury estimates are that there'll be an increase in the value of homes, but it'll be slightly lower than it would have been without these measures.
11: New NDIS rules come into effect today, forcing some providers to register for the first time. Services like supported independent living and digital platforms must now sign up with the watchdog. While the move has broad support, concerns growing about what comes next with higher risk services like personal care, the next cab off the rank. The fuel excise reduction has been halved as of today. From now until August 2, the discount will remain at 16 cents per litre. And Uber's defending its decision to increase prices for people with disability, seniors and pregnant women. The rideshare company saying passengers should pay more for help with bags or mobility aids. The $5 disability tax has been slammed by advocates.
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11: In sport, our Aussie women are through to the final of the T20 World Cup after a crushing 8-wicket win over the West Indies. Ash Gardner was named player of the match, taking 2 wickets and finishing unbeaten on 35. The Aussies will now face either England or South Africa in the decider. And Jordan De Goey is eyeing off a multi-year deal, hoping to stay at Collingwood. The club and his management are reportedly working on an extension for the star, who's out of contract at the end of the year. That's the latest in news and sport.
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13: Chance of a thunderstorm this morning and afternoon in the Murraylands. It could be severe with destructive winds and large hail. Otherwise, we're in for showers today and 16 the top in Murray Bridge, Strathalbyn, Adelaide and Victor Harbour. 14 today in Mount Barker and 10 in Mount Lofty. Similar temperatures on your Thursday. Showers tomorrow, potentially damaging winds over the southern Fleurieu.
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